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The body is that of a 35-year-old. Significant lesions to the face, particularly the right temple, correlating to the intracranial hemorrhaging observed. 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Broken femur and tibia, right leg. 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

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You're listening to Rewind, a repeat of the Tommy Marin Show. 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

The body is that of a 35-year-old. 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Seatbelt abrasions clear across chest and abdomen. 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

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This is Rewind, a repeat of some programs from earlier. 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

The body is that of a 35-year-old. 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

How old do you think I am, he said. I said, well, I didn't know. He said, I turned 65.

0: some torrential downpours with very heavy rainfall and also a risk of some thunder and lightning. There is also some very strong gusts into the south this morning that will later go into the southeast and then east, and the wind will also begin to clear and ease off through this afternoon.
1: Donald Trump has rejected an Iranian proposal to reopen the Strait of Hormuz to commercial shipping within a week. The US president says the deal is unacceptable, while Tehran says it will wait for an official response through mediators. The vital waterway has been largely closed since the conflict began in February, disrupting global energy supplies. A man in his 20s has been arrested following the seizure of over €300,000 worth of drugs in Cork. Cannabis with an estimated street value of €208,000 was seized following the search of several residential properties in the Mallow area. In a follow-up search in Donerail, cannabis with an estimated value of €115,000 was also seized. The man is being held at a Garda station in Cork. The drugs will be sent to Forensic Science Ireland for analysis. The Postgraduate Workers Organisation is to ballot its members on industrial action. It's taking the first action on World Teachers' Day. It's in solidarity with the Irish Federation of University Teachers. The Pope is to meet survivors of sexual abuse by clergy during a visit to Lourdes in France. He celebrated an open-air mass in Paris yesterday, passing through crowds in the Popemobile, waving and blessing babies. Ruth Glendale's assistant editor at weekly Catholic journal, The Tablet.
2: There's controversy because there are some survivors who he's not meeting who really wanted to meet him. Even now the church is really struggling to bring justice, true long-term justice to this issue. I think if any pope can deal with it, it's this pope.
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5: with Connolly's Audi, Ballina, Sligo and Galway, where ordering your 262 vehicle is easy at connollys.ie.
6: A wet start at first this morning with outbreaks of rain, heavy and possibly thundery in places, with the chance of localised flooding. However, the rain will clear northeastwards through the morning with sunny spells and some well-scattered showers to follow. Winds will be mostly moderate to fresh and gusty south to south southeast at first, veering westerly as the rain clears and easing in the evening. Highest temperatures 14 to 16 degrees. And for tonight, we'll bring a good deal of dry weather with clear spells, though some scattered showers may be there as well, mainly further west, and lowest temperatures of 5 to 9 degrees with winds becoming mostly light, southerly moderate near western coast. The pollen count is low for today. The solar index is low for today as well. And for tomorrow, Monday will be a mostly dry and bright day with long spells of sunshine turning hazy at times with just a few isolated showers. Highest temperatures 14 to 16 degrees in mostly light to moderate southerly winds backing southeasterly and freshening in western coastal parts. That is the weather for Connacht. The outlook then nationally, well, largely dry at first, turning more unsettled from midweek, especially on Tuesday, with wet and rather windy conditions. And the weather is provided to us by Met Éireann on their website, met.ie. You can also obtain a 7-day local and national forecast.
4: The weather forecast
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Fáilse é seoir go Radio Midwest a chríle has béile haunis I gundaí ó ar seachláis fiche sé mí mean fór fiche sé. 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This is Midwest Radio coming to you from our broadcast centre in Ballyhaunis in the county of Mayo on this, the 27th day of September 2026. And good morning to you wherever you happen to be listening to us, maybe on a World Wide Web around Ireland, around the world. It could be morning, noon or night. So whatever it pertains to you, we wish you well and hope that I find you in good form this morning.

good order. Eamon Kelly with you from now until 9 o'clock on Sunday Morning Melodies, and I hope you'll enjoy the selection of music we are bringing you on this Sunday morning. If you want to get in touch with the programme at the moment, you can use WhatsApp and text and WhatsApp, and the number 087-900-4141. But thanks to Riley's Public House, Piermont in Rockland County, where a warm Irish welcome, great crack and good times always await you. Now, as always, on Sunday morning, a nice piece of instrumental music to ease you into your Sunday morning. I think you'll like this. This comes from the TV series The Mission. This is a piece of music written by the great Eric Morricone, and one called Gabriel's Oboe. Good morning.

0: What a most beautiful piece of music there, Eric Morricone. Ennio Morricone, I should have said. And that was a masterpiece that he wrote for the series The Mission. You're listening to Midwest Radio. It's Sunday Morning Melodies. It says take a break. And when we come back after that, we have a lovely song from Donovan.
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0: That's lovely stuff there from Donovan from way back in the 60s and a song called Catch the Wind. Good morning, Eamon, from a very wet and dark Kilkenny. Could you please play Finbar Fury, Sweet Liberty of Life, says Paula. Well, I know it is because I was listening to the weather forecast earlier on National Broadcaster as I was driving down here, and it's not good for that part of the country at all. The forecast, I might as well tell you now. Sorry, I have to give you the bad news from the west of Ireland, but the weather isn't all that good around that area at the moment, and the hopefully things will improve tomorrow. Now I read the full countrywide weather forecast for tomorrow, and it doesn't look too bad. But today, well, it's questionable to say the least. Anyway, the song you requested to try and cheer you up in down in County Kilkenny, Finbar Fury, Sweet Liberty of Life.
1: May peace come, and let's pray there is no end. And may love hold on, put the world upside down again.

0: Finbar Fury there, and Sweet Liberty of Life, especially for Paula down in a dark, wet Kilkenny. Well, I hope that cheered up your morning, Paula, and thank you indeed for getting in touch with us. 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
0: Oh, we continue on with the music and this lady. And a good old standard classic, Come Back Paddy Riley, to Billy James Duff. He's Louise Morrissey.

0: Yep, that's a tune I haven't heard in quite some time. Tune I haven't played in a long time, so I'm delighted to play that particular one. That is Louise Morrissey and a song called Come Home, Paddy Riley, to Bally James Duff. Here's a safe driving tip if you're going out on the road in your car. And can I just say to you that it is very, very wet conditions out there this morning if you haven't gone outside the house yet. So take care. There's a lot of surface water, certainly around the area where I'm broadcasting in, from the Mayo, Ballyhaunis, Glenmorris, and all of that area right around. So wherever you are, just exercise that extra little bit of caution and slow down.
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0: Yes, and back to the request we go, and we'll do our best to play all your Sunday morning requests. And good morning, Midwest. Could you please play The Answer to Everything by Joe Dolan for my dear brother, Pascal? And thank you, says Mary. Well, of course we can, and here it is.

especially for Pascal there, and that comes from your sister Mary, The Answer to Everything by the great Joe Dolan. A little break to take, and when we come back we have a beautiful song from ABBA. No.

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Beautiful music there from ABBA, and that is Anna on vocals there on that particular one called I Have a Dream, I Cross the Street. Good morning, Eamon. Well, good morning to you, Anne. Hope all is well with you. Would you please play No One to Carry the Can by PJ Morrissey? Would be much obliged. Well, you shall hear No One to Carry the Can and hear it sooner than you thought.

0: PJ Morrow here there, and a kind of a sad song, No One to Carry the Ken, but some lovely sentiments also reflected in that particular song, and that was requested by Anne, and I hope you enjoyed it. Right, take a broadband tech tip.
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0: Now, good morning to you. If you're just rising out of your bed, we hope we find you in good form and all is well with you. For a text or WhatsApp the programme, and a few of you have been doing that already, thank you and good morning to you all. 087-900-4141, with thanks to The Perfect Pint, Times Square, bringing a taste of Ireland to the heart of New York with warm hospitality and the very best Irish crack as well. Good morning, Eamon. Well, good morning to you on this damp Sunday morning. You can bet that one for sure. And could you please play Whiskey on a Sunday by Danny Doyle? I know the song, for our dear Marcella, who's most caring, thoughtful lady, who is a little under the weather at the moment. Well, sorry to hear that. And hope it brightens your day. And take care. Love you, Dottine. And if you could play it before 7:45, well, now I'm getting in just grand with it, it would be fantastic. Thank you, Eamon. And you're a big, big emoji and a big yellow star for me. Thanks very much indeed. Indeed, indeed. Delighted to play it for you. So, Marcella, especially for you, Whiskey on a Sunday, the great balladeer himself, Danny Doyle.

0: Yes, indeed, and the Lord, that goes back a long way. Back to the early to mid-60s, I would imagine, I would wager, Danny Doyle. And do you remember when Danny Doyle went out on the road with his band? Do you remember the band Danny Doyle Maxi and the Music Box? Because I certainly remember them, and I'm sure a lot of people out there do too. I don't think the band lasted that awful very long, but I certainly remember them playing in the Town Hall in Claremorris, and I remember Danny Doyle was in a purple suit, a bell-bottom suit, and I think Maxi was in a yellow, canary-coloured suit as well. That was back in the day. Yeah, it's amazing what your mind captures and keeps, but you certainly remembered, I certainly have remembered that.
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0: Well, I hope I am playing your favourite Sunday morning melodies, and wherever you happen to be, I hope you're well. Good morning to you, Chris, and hope all is well with you. Bet it will be now, though. Billy Vaughan and the Tennessee Waltz.

0: That's the Tennessee Waltz there, and that's the Billy Vaughan Big Band. And we played it especially for Chris, and thank you indeed for getting in touch with us. And also, good morning, Eamon, please. Oh, yes, we have played. Thank you for playing that song, PJ Living, being the programme. Oh, it's very good. It's a lovely song, PJ Murray, yes. Delighted to play for you. Actually, I wasn't too much aware of that particular song until you told me this morning, so now I do know. All right, then, let's just tell you about the Music Month here on Midwest Radio and a lot of other radio stations as well, because the Irish Music Month is here on Midwest Radio, as I say, a lot of other stations as well, where we play more Irish plays, more Irish artists and mentions, more Irish interviews, and more Irish gig pushes. 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
0: It is, and I'm bringing one to you right now by the name of Sarah Anderson.

Yep, that is Irish Radio supporting Irish artists. And that, of course, is Sarah Anderson. Sarah, if I'm not mistaken, hails from the county of Sligo. That was a song from last year called What If, and a good song. It is self-penned and performed by the said lady. So, as I said, showing our support for Irish artists. Now, good morning, Eamon. Well, good morning to you. And could you please... I'm listening here to you in Newmarket in County Cork. It's raining heavy down here. Weather for ducks and frogs. Can you please play anything from Peter Burke or anything of your choice, like in the music? God bless. Thank you. I didn't get your names. It doesn't matter. We say good morning to you all the way down from the County Cork. I was looking around for something from Peter Burke. This is what I came up. And hopefully this will fit the bill for you. This is a super boogie woogie from Peter Burke.

0: Oh, there you are. Peterborough complete with scratches and all and the crackling of vinyl. Obviously, that's something pretty old, but I hope our listener down in Newmarket, well, it's a little bit wet only for the ducks and the frogs. God help the frogs when the ducks catch up to them. That's all I can say. The frogs would want to be hopping along pretty fast because the ducks are pretty fast as well. I see our Teresa is in. Good morning to you, Teresa. And we'll have Teresa in a few minutes as well. Now, 087-900-4141. That is our WhatsApp and text number in association with Connolly's Pub and Restaurant, Times Square, where the welcome is always warm, the food is always great, and the Irish atmosphere is second to none. Let's go to the break and I'll be back after that.
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7: It's 8 o'clock. Good morning. I'm Jane McNamara. Protesters are gathering on the Garvahy Road ahead of an Orange Order march, which will proceed down the contentious route for the first time in almost 30 years. A last-minute legal challenge overturned an injunction banning the parade from the largely nationalist area, but only 35 members of the order will now be permitted along the route. It's due to begin around now. The North's First Minister, Michelle O'Neill, has been speaking to demonstrators.
8: Stay strong, but to do so together. The advice is there to guide everybody and to keep everybody right. So please follow what you're being asked to do. You'll also see people in high-vis vests. There are people who are human rights advisors. There are people with legal experience who are here to document everything that's happening in this community.
7: Sinn Féin leader Mary Lou MacDonald has also been speaking to protesters this morning.
9: There are no second-class citizens on Garvahy Road. To march, to bring their sectarian coat trailing through this community again. They may try, but they need to be clear that we stand here firm.
7: SIP2 is against the decision to go ahead with the Republic of Ireland's match against Israel today. A press conference was delayed yesterday and a team meeting was called before it was decided to proceed with the Nations League game. One of the players pulled out of the squad, but a later vote saw most players agreeing to press ahead with today's fixture. SIP2 Deputy General Secretary Greg Ennis says too much pressure has been put on the players.
10: I think it's the wrong decision. I am really concerned about players' welfare. We've been saying that in SIP2 for the last number of days. We've issued statements on this. I think yesterday has been the darkest day for Irish football ever.
7: Spokesperson for Stop the Game campaign, Ciarán Perry, thinks the players will be gutted with what happened ahead of the match.
11: Oh, I'd imagine they'll be absolutely devastated. We find it particularly unfair on Gavin being allowed to take the attention on his own.
7: A status orange rain warning is in place for Carlow, Kilkenny, Wexford, Wicklow and Waterford until 10 o'clock this morning. Met Éireann are advising of flooding and difficult travelling conditions. A status yellow weather warning.

0: later go into the southeast and then east, and the wind will also begin to clear and ease off through this afternoon.
1: A man in his 20s has been arrested following the seizure of over €300,000 worth of drugs in Cork. Cannabis with an estimated street value of €208,000 was seized following the search of several residential properties in the Mallow area. In a follow-up search in Donerail, cannabis with an estimated value of €115,000 was also seized. The man is being held at a Garda station in Cork. The drugs will be sent to Forensic Science Ireland for analysis. The Postgraduate Workers Organisation is to ballot its members on industrial action. It's taking the first action on World Teachers' Day, and it's in solidarity with the Irish Federation of University Teachers. Labour Women is seeking the inclusion of a safe fund in the upcoming budget for women going through domestic violence. One in three women in this country experience physical, psychological or sexual abuse from an intimate partner. The party is calling for a €3 million non-means-tested fund to provide direct financial support to survivors. And the UK is getting the world's first Minecraft hotel. The themed roller coasters, shops and dining will also open alongside it next year at Chessington World of Adventures in southwest London. Bosses say every room, corridor and detail has been crafted with immense love for the video game. That's your news at 4 minutes past eight.
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4: Wet start at first this morning with outbreaks of rain, heavy and possibly thundery in places, with the chance of localised flooding. However, the rain will clear northeastwards through the morning and with sunny spells and some well-scattered showers to follow. Winds will be mostly moderate and fresh and gusty, south to southeast at first, veering westerly as the rain clears and easing in the evening. Highest temperatures, 14 to 16 degrees for tonight. Will bring a good deal of dry weather with clear spells, though some scattered showers also, mainly for the west. Lowest temperatures of 5 to 9 degrees with winds becoming mostly light, southerly moderate near western coast. The outlook then for tomorrow, Monday, will be mostly dry and bright with long spells of sunshine turning hazy at times and just the few isolated showers. Highest temperatures reaching 14 to 16 degrees in mostly light to moderate southerly winds, backing southeasterly and freshening in western coastal parts. That's the weather provided to us by Met Éireann, and if you need a more detailed forecast, you can visit their website on met.ie, where you can also obtain a 7-day low local and national forecast.
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5: Thank you, Eamon. Good morning. The death has occurred of Michael Carey, Litchra, Headford, County Galway. Removed from his home this afternoon to arrive at St Mary's Church, Headford, for Requiem Mass at 3 o'clock and burial afterwards in Kilursa Cemetery. Michael Kelly, better known as Mike, Clunbuck, Brickens, Clamorris, and formerly of Clun Turnon Knock. Funeral Mass today at 2 o'clock in St Mary's Church, Loughboy, with the funeral proceeding to Tulrahan Cemetery. Margaret Mary Carthy, Margie, Baltimore, Maryland, USA, and formerly of Dalgan Road, Shrewl, in Baltimore. Remains will arrive at Shannon Airport tomorrow, Monday morning at 10:15, with removal to St. Joseph's Church, Shrewl. Funeral Mass on Tuesday at 12, with burial afterwards in Shrewl Cemetery. Maureen Joyce, niece Daunton, Clifton Road, Leenane, County Galway, peacefully at the James Connolly Hospital, Blanchardstown. Reposing at her home on Tuesday evening from 4 o'clock. Removal at 8 to St. Michael's Church, Leenane. Mass of Christial Burial on Wednesday at 12, followed by burial in the adjoining cemetery. John Cronally, Ridge Park, Chicago, New Park, Swinford and formerly of Kilasser. Reposing in Campbell's Funeral Home, Swinford, this evening from 3 o'clock until 7. Funeral Mass in Our Lady Help of Christians Church has been

0: Waterford on Monday at 12, followed by burial in Kilcondoff Cemetery. Bridget Adichko, Nee McNamara, Bay Village, Cleveland, Ohio, USA, and late of Keel Ackle. Reposing at St. Raphael's Church, Dover Centre Road, Cleveland, on Monday morning at 10:30, with Mass at 11, followed by burial in St. Andrew's Ukrainian Catholic Cemetery. John Elwood, Upper Main Street, Ballyhonus, and late of Gurthagany, peacefully at his home. Reposing in Gavin's Funeral Home, Knock Street, Ballyhonus, this evening from 6 o'clock until 8. Funeral Mass in St. Patrick's Church, Ballyhonus, on Monday morning at 11, with the funeral proceeding to the local cemetery. Marguerite Rita Maria Gorotti Gohan, Ní O'Hara, Beechwood Lawns, Rathcoole, County Dublin, and formerly of Elphin, County Roscommon, peacefully at her residence. Reposing at Oliver Riley's Funeral Home, the Waterway, Salon, County Kildare, today from 3 o'clock until 5. Removal on Monday morning at 10:30 to the Church of the Nativity and the Blessed Virgin, Sagard for Funeral Mass at 11, and burial afterwards in Sagard Cemetery. House private, please. James Seamus Moran, 2 Riverview, the Neil Ballinrobe, and formerly of Kong Village and Wembley, London, peacefully at the Mayo Hospice. Reposing at St. Joseph's Funeral Home, Ballinrobe, this evening from 5 o'clock, removal at 6 to St. Mary of the Rosary Church, Kong. Requiem Mass on Monday morning at 11, with the funeral proceeding to Lislockery Cemetery. House private, please. Larry McHale, Turla, Castlebar, and late of St. Bridget's Crescent, Castlebar, and Caherlestran, County Galway, peacefully at his home. Reposing in the Cody Funeral Home, Castlebar, this evening from 5:30, removal at 7 to the Church of the Holy Rosary, Castlebar. Requiem Mass on Monday morning at 10, followed by private cremation service in Mount Jerome Crematorium, Dublin. House strictly private, please. Catherine K. Ryder, High Street, Headford, County Galway. Reposing at Ryder's Funeral Home, Headford, on Monday evening from 6 o'clock, removal at 8 to St. Mary's Church, Headford. Requiem Mass on Tuesday at 12, with the funeral proceeding to Kilursa Cemetery. Christopher Walsh, Drumore West, County Sligo, and London, peacefully. Reposing at Sweeney's Funeral Home, Drumore West, this evening from 5:30 until 7, with removal to the Church of the Immaculate Conception, Temple Boy, for 7:30. Funeral Mass tomorrow, Monday morning at 11, with burial afterwards in Church Hill Cemetery. That concludes this morning's funeral notices. Midwest Radio extends sympathy to the family and friends of the deceased. May the souls of the departed rest in peace. All funeral arrangements are available to view on midwestradio.ie, where you can also leave a message of condolence.
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1: The Ireland West Airport satellite cruiser is landing in Newport this Friday. 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
1: Well, my first memory of that particular song by Charlie Lansborough was when he brought the Late Late Show to absolute silence and respect when he sang that song a good many years ago now at this stage. But there was such a round of applause afterwards. Beautiful song indeed. What Colour is the Wind, Charlie Lansborough. Before that, an old one from the Seekers. The Answer is Blowing in the Wind. And I remember when I was in the National School, when we were in the compulsory, you had to be compulsory to be in the choir that time. And I remember they had changed the words of that song and they made it into a hymn when the kind of when guitars started to be brought into the churches. There was a big hoo-ha about that time at the time as well, I know. Lord save us. There was always something wrong. But guitars started to be brought into the churches and some people didn't like it at all. The Conservatives thought it was a very bad idea. They thought it was rock and roll. But you're, you know, express yourself through music one way or another. I'm not too sure about the thrash metal now, but however, I don't think that would go down too well in church. But nonetheless, that was back in the day, and that was Blowing in the Wind. I can't remember what the words of the hymn were, but I know that I remember it anyway from the distant past, but that's neither here nor there. Anyway, let's keep going with the tunes and tell you that our WhatsApp and text number is 087-900-4141. With thanks to Sean's Bar and Kitchen beside the Rockefeller Centre, where you'll always find great food, friendly faces and the best Irish welcome. And Teresa is now on the telephone taking your calls, 0818-3055. Here's a song that doesn't quite fit into the day that's in it, because if you have harvest, or oats, or barley, it's well lodged at this stage.

Now, when you think about it, haven't them two gentlemen turned out such great, great music over their long career? And every song they ever brought out, they went to a lot of trouble in arrangement and stuff like that, and recording and everything. And there's no doubt about it. Foster and Allen certainly have made and will leave their mark on the Irish music industry for a long, long time to come. And that's one of their great songs, An Irish Harvest Day. Good morning, Eamon. Did you find this track? Can you please play the song The Dublin Minstrel from Mick Galvin? It's a song dedicated to the memory of the late Luke Kelly. Thank you. With kind regards, says Rosemary. I did find it, no problem at all. Good morning, Eamon. You please play Sunday Morning Coming Down by Johnny Cash. Thank you. From Henry in Stockton-on-Tees in England. But before I do all that, I'm going to do this. Here's the Trumpetting Polka, James Last on the orchestra.

0: Ah, it's a long time since I gave that a spin. That is the great James Last, the late great James Last and the orchestra, and a lovely piece of music called the Trumpetin' Polka. It is 29 minutes after 8.
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0: Now, would you please play, let me see what we have here now. Oh, yes. Toss the Bobbin, The While Away is a lovely, easy listening on a Sunday morning. Sean in Galway. Good morning to you, Sean, and hope all is well with you. Good morning, Eamon. Could you please play the lovely song, The English Country Garden, for some Sunday morning? Thank you so much from Jimmy in Strait. I will, Jimmy, no problem for you whatsoever. And also just one or two more I want to acknowledge here. Good morning, Eamon. Would you please play Sunday Morning Coming Down by Johnny Cash? Thank you. From Henry in Stockton and Tees in England. We're back. When I played a song earlier on about Paddy Riley, come back Paddy Riley, but I have a song from the real Paddy Riley when I come back after this.
2: 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A jam card allows anyone with a communication barrier, learning difficulty, autism, or any other condition to discreetly and easily tell others they need just a minute of patience. 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

0: beautiful version of that particular song. That is a song from about Luke Kelly, of course, and Paddy Riley. No better man to deliver it either. Right, more requests coming in. Thank you very much indeed. Thanks for the lovely music, Eamon. Pick me up on this dreary morning. Well, I know it might be a bit dreary weather-wise and all of that, but my time, tell you. Anytime you can get up and have a cup of tea, get out of bed, things aren't too bad at all. Now, earlier on I was asked to play music from the While Aways and Toss the Bobbin, and here it is. But before now, hold on a second now, before I do that, because just after this programme at 9 o'clock, it is Faith Alive. So let's listen to Monica.
1: This Sunday morning on Faith Alive, we'll have details of bereavement support meetings starting soon again in the Newman Centre in Ballina. We'll review the latest edition of Jash Gala, the diocesan magazine for the Church of Ireland Diocese in the West. And our special guest will be Father John Cunningham, whose new book, Aspire, promises to both broaden and challenge our understanding of religion today. So do join us for Faith Alive this Sunday morning, starting at 9 a.m.
0: Yes, indeed. Now, just to mention as well that our recipe charity calendar, the launch is on Friday the 9th of October at the McWilliam Park Hotel in Claremorris, and all proceeds will go to Cancer Care West, Brickens Meals on Wheels and the Ronald McDonald House. Thank you so much, the kitchen table crew at Kilkelly. Delighted to call out that for you, no problem whatsoever. So that's all happening. The launch of that, the charity calendar, the recipe, it's a recipe I mentioned, it's a recipe charity calendar. Very good. And it's on Friday the 9th of October at the McWilliam Park Hotel, and all proceeds to Cancer Care West and Brickens Meals on Wheels and the Ronald McDonald House. Thank you very much indeed. And that's all the table crew at Kilkelly. Delighted to give a mention to that for you. Now, here we go. I was asked to do this a good while ago now, so thank you for your patience. These are the While Aways. Song entitled Toss the Bobbin.

Now, Sean and Galway requested that here around. Lovely, lovely song. That's The While Aways and Toss the Bobbin. Now, I would like to wish and give a big shout out to our good friend, Mary Kathleen Johnston, Sharon, Shane and family, and the best of luck in their Honda tractor and vintage run taking place in Tubbercurry today and the 27th, of course, to remember Sean Johnston, a wonderful husband and a dad and granddad. All proceeds going to Bridget's Hall in Tubbercurry. Registration from the hall at 11 a.m. and the run starts at 1 p.m. The entry is €20, refreshments and raffle in the hall afterwards, and hopefully the weather will hold off and see you soon is the message. Would you play something by Brush Shields? I will if I can. I can't guarantee at this stage of the game that I'll be able to, but however, I will do my best for you as best I can. Now, earlier on, somebody requested Sunday Morning Coming Down by Johnny Cash, so we're running against the clock, but we'll do our best for you. Well,

0: coming down.
1: The live version, a great version of that song, actually. A song written by Chris Christopherson, and that is Sunday Morning Coming Down, the great, great Men in Black, Johnny Cash. Good morning. I love the selection of music. Well, I'm delighted that you're enjoying it. Would love to hear Stranger on the Shore by Acker Bilk. A kind regards from Frank Donovan in My Cullen in County Galway. Frank, I will do my best for you. I can't guarantee it with the way time is going, but I'll do my best. To whom it concerns, now please mention that a dog, a Springer Spaniel, black and white, was found straying and is safe and sound. The owner can get the dog at the Corrib Oil Filling Station on the Killala Road. Ask the girl at the till. Thanks, says Des. And thank you, Des, for doing your community job and getting the dog to safe and sound. Just a little reminder that there's a coffee morning from 12 to 3 today in the Killala Community Centre. Proceeds go to the breast cancer organised by Mimis, I think it is. It is. So that's what's printed here in front of me anyway. So don't forget that that's in the Killala Community Centre today from 12 to 3 p.m. A coffee morning. All right. Lights, please play Good to Be Back Home Again by John Denver for Mary T. in Tuam. Mary T., we'll do that for you right now and hope all is well with you. Good wishes go out to you as well. The great John Denver.

0: Hey, it's good to be back home again. That is the late, great John Denver. And that was requested, and a special request, and a big hello goes out to Mary T in Tuam. Please tell them the Carboyle and Killel to check the proof of ownership of the dog. And there are a few nasty people out there. Yes, indeed. I know exactly what you're saying. So make sure you check the proof of the person. Thank you. Indeed, that's a wise thing to tell us about. Indeed, yes. Right, it's almost time to go, I think. Yes, it is, and unfortunately we haven't time to do any more on the programme this morning. Thank you indeed for your participation, and thanks to our Teresa for working on the programme as well and taking your calls. 0818 3055, she's taking your calls now as well. I see some coming in already for Faith Alive with Monica and Father Brendan right after this programme, but all that remains for me to do is wish you a very good Sunday wherever you are, wherever you happen to be. Stay well, and we'll talk to you again tomorrow evening just after 6 o'clock. We'll do it all again on Nice and Easy. Till then, take care of yourselves, and just leave you the final time check exactly 5 minutes away from 9 o'clock.
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0: And we leave you with this final piece of music on this Sunday morning. Ackerbilk and Stranger on the Shore. Have yourselves a good Sunday.

Just to remind you as well, if you're going social dancing today at 6 o'clock this evening, it's Pat McKenna and his great music show in the MacWilliam Parks from 6 to 9. So, hope to see you there.

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Well, good morning and indeed welcome to Faith Alive on this Sunday morning, the 27th of September. A very wet morning, as Eamon was reminding us, here in the west of Ireland today. But we do hope that we find you wherever you are right across the globe, that you're well and that you can stay with us for this Sunday morning's Faith Alive programme. As I say, as we start, a word of thanks as always to Eamon for Sunday morning melodies and of course to Teresa too, who has joined us now and take your calls and comments as well. You can call her on 0818 3055. You can text or WhatsApp us directly to the studio here on 087 900 41 41, or indeed just email us to faithalive@midwestradio.ie. And this morning we have a fascinating guest for you coming up shortly, Father John Cunningham. Before that, can I acknowledge all of the comments we got on our guest last Sunday morning about Ellen Hines. So many people, particularly people who were dealing with any kind of disability, very encouraged by Ellen's words. So again, our thanks to her. Just want to acknowledge too, as we start, of course, the wonderful sights and sounds and words and celebrations of Mass that we've been watching over the last 3 days, indeed, from France, and continuing until tomorrow. Pope Leo, of course, there visiting the country, and some extraordinary scenes, huge crowds. He had a prayer service in Notre Dame on Friday and then met 80,000 young people in the Stade de France for a prayer service, and the fireworks display at the end of it were just extraordinary. Last night, of course, he was in Lourdes, where again we saw him at the Grotto, some place that's very familiar to many of our listeners who go there regularly, and like so many, he prayed quietly at the shrine. He lit his candle, he took a drink of holy water and prayed with the people. As I say, a beautiful, beautiful sight of a man who's clearly going around the world bringing peace and hope and being received so warmly. So we'll watch that.

0: welcome another edition of Deis Gaeile, the official publication of the Church of Ireland for the Diocese of Tuam, Limerick and Killaloe. Brendan, you were taking a look at this autumn issue, which has just been published. It seems to cover a huge area.
1: Yes, but not just the three main dioceses now that you mentioned there, Tuam, Limerick and Killaloe, but also a number of other dioceses, including, for example, what was formerly the Church of Ireland Diocese of Aconry and Killala. In fact, it covers a huge swathe of Western Ireland.
0: Okay, so it's certainly of interest to the listeners in our area. It comes out regularly enough. It's always a very important publication, but this one certainly is very impressive.
1: Well, very much so. It's an extraordinary publication, as you say. 70 pages in full colour, with a mix of news, views and developments in the parishes of the diocese, with contributions usually from Bishop Michael Burrows, and also some very interesting features, as well as at least over 100 pictures each issue to illustrate the news from parishes and around the diocese. And Andrea Wills, of course, carries the can for Deis Gaeilte in this part of the diocese, and our thanks to Andrea particularly for invariably getting us copies and the post people who deliver them as well.
0: Okay, all very important. You mentioned Bishop Michael Burrows there, and I know we've had him on the programme, always very impressive, but he has a number of features. Maybe you'd just give us a taste of what's in store from him in this issue.
1: Well, in this issue, Bishop Burrows reports on what's happening in the United Diocese, of course, including appointments to various commissions and ministries. And also he has a roundup of his travels around the diocese, peregrinations as he calls them, and also an account, of course, of his very busy schedules. An interesting and appropriate feature in this particular edition is by the rector of the Killala Group of Parishes, Reverend Alex Morahan, who had a very busy day recently when he climbed the Reek on Reek Sunday to lead a service on the summit. He left his home in Ballinair, he tells me, before 5 a.m. He was on the top of Crowpatrick at 7:15 for the service that started at 7:30. Of course, climbing the Reek is second nature to Alex because he's a native of nearby Lewisburg and he had climbed this regularly as a young man. And he also thanked Father John Kenny and Reverend Suzanne Cousins who accommodated his visit to the Reek. Alex also commented that what was especially impressive on the climb was the number of Mayo flags being carried by so many pilgrims. Because, of course, Reek Sunday this year was also All-Ireland Day, memorably for Mayo and Mayo people everywhere. So Alex and his daughter Megan, who accompanied him to Crowpatrick, they then drove on to Dublin where they watched Mayo beating Kerry in a never-to-be-forgotten experience for both of them. And that Reek experience was captured in Deis Gaeilte in two beautiful pictures of father and daughter. One was the cover picture, another at the top of the Reek. And after their busy morning and day, Alex described himself as saturated and sore, but very happy. The pictures gave a very topical and fresh sense, I thought, to the autumn edition of Deis Gaeilte. And full marks to Alex and to Megan for reporting on a very historic and memorable day.
0: Well, certainly one I'm sure those in the parishes will be delighted to get their hands on. Just

0: comment, Brendan, here. You mentioned that there were reports from different parishes. Maybe just give us a flavour of what was reported, what was happening.
1: Well, just a few incidents, or a few examples rather, I should say. Reverend Andrew Pearce, who's from the Aconry and Screen group of parishes, mentioned the passing of Eunice Parker McGee, who was the wife of the Reverend Stuart McGee, formerly Dean of Elphin and Arda. Screen had a general vestry and a celebration barbecue at the rectory afterwards, and Reverend Canon Doris Clements was congratulated on 30 years of ordained service. There was also a report from Ahaval on the grouped parishes' summer's event for children, as well as an account of a pilgrimage to Inishbeagle Island. And there were pictures to illustrate most of the parish news events. So it was very much on local news across the diocese in the various parishes.
0: Okay, well, we wish them well with it and congratulate all concerned with it. Well, lots of people indeed doing pilgrimages. I see we have a lovely text this morning from Thomas, who's on the Camino de Santiago, and says, good morning, Monica and Father Brendan. You're keeping us company as we walk through the beautiful countryside here between Estella to Los Arcos. And that's from Thomas. Well, delighted that you're bringing Faith Alive with you on it. And as I say, good to see so many places of pilgrimage being still acknowledged here on Faith Alive. Earlier in May, of course, we covered many of them on the programme. So it's great to see people still doing pilgrimages, and no doubt that will continue right till the end of the year.
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0: Now this morning I'm delighted to welcome our next guest here to Faith Alive. Father John Cunningham is a priest of the Diocese of Phoenix in Arizona, and he was born and lived all of his life there, but of course he did have roots with the West of Ireland, and the good news is he's back now living here in Kelshima again. And recently he published his first book with some extraordinary reflections on his insights into how church and religion and other disciplines are woven into the fabric of our society, but how as society changes, and indeed changes rapidly, that we need as a church to both learn and make peace with much of the rich insights that the world offers us today. So it's not an easy subject to cover, but it's one we're very much looking forward to hear on The Faith That Live. So John, firstly, you're very welcome to us here on the programme.
3: Thank you very much, Monica.
0: I've given a brief summary of what you do, but of course we always start with who you are. You have some Irish connections, but really you've been in America, born and bred all your life.
3: Right. My folks came from Mayo. My dad was from near Foxford. My mother was just outside Kelshima. In fact, now I live in her old village of Pulronahan. So they were immigrants. They met at an Irish dance in Chicago. And my mother had bad health with tuberculosis throughout her life. So anyway, they had to go to Arizona for the air, for the dry climate. And then I was born there, number six.
0: Yeah, and is there something nice about coming back to the place where you have roots?
3: Oh, yeah, because I was coming all my life on holidays. You know, when I first came with my parents when I was 13. Now I'm retired. I'm not in charge of anything. So I just like the quiet. I have two dogs. I walk morning and evening. And it just seems I belong here. And I'm just glad to fulfill that that desire I had for a long, long time. So it enthralls me, always has, and I never look back.
0: Okay, well, it's lovely to have you back with us, John, here in Ireland. We're certainly delighted to have you regularly with us on Faith Alive. But just want to go back to what formed you, what your experiences in America were, because obviously that's where you grew up, that's where you became a priest, that's where you worked.
3: Well, my mom used to say it this way, that Ireland gave her a great moral foundation. She came at 15, and yet it just sounds like she had so much wisdom, and she got it from her mother, and her mother really, I don't think she ever left Mayo. Yeah. She would go to Enniscrone once a year for a little holiday. That was it. So, you know, there was a great grounding. There was like a wisdom that grounded a lot of these Irish immigrants, including my folks. And but my mom used to say, I'm so glad I came to America, because now my kids will get an education. And, you know, both my parents only went through elementary school level. So the education was minimal, but they had the goodness in heart, and they treated people with honesty and fairness. And my dad was like one of the rural Irishmen from the land, you know, men of action, not not many words.
0: Yes.
3: He had great integrity, you know. He would never lead people on or play games or anything like that. They were just hardworking, true blue kind of people, but they loved a good time.
0: Well, I've no doubt you gave them many moments that they were extremely proud of. Your own education and journey to priesthood, John.
3: Well, I went to a great school with nuns out of Dubuque, Iowa. And to this day, I thought they gave us a great grounding. I mean, I have skills that the later students I taught at the university don't have anymore. You know, they can only print all their papers, whatever. Thank God we have computers. But there's no art of penmanship anymore. And with the dawn of little calculators, you know, they arrive at the answers just with a click, but they don't know the steps to get there.
0: Yes.
3: Whereas the nuns would take us through all of that, how to write cursively and how to do math in our heads. And we knew the steps and just things like that. So it was a different kind of basic education. And of course, obviously, too, they taught religion, Catholic theology, and it was pretty catechetical, you know, right from the book. And then I had the good fortune, I went to the Jesuit high school in Phoenix, and they were great. I just loved them. And especially, I had one priest that took such an interest in me. And, you know, I said, I'm thinking of maybe becoming a priest. And he said, oh, John, you're going to be a bishop at Vatican III. So he had my course all laid out. And one time, I was my senior year in high school. He took me over to California to see Francis Xavier Connolly, so the Jesuit provincial. And all I had to do was sign on the bottom line, and they had me because that was where my heart was. But then when I got home, see, my folks were in their 40s when I came along. So my mother was saying, look, you know, we'd like to see you ordained, but the Jesuits go forever. You know, their education is about 5 years more than what was called a secular priest back then, a diocesan priest. So then it just made sense to me, and I took Mom's advice, and I just told the Jesuits, no, I'm going to sign up with Tucson. Oh, okay. So I went with the Diocese of Phoenix. First seminary I went to was, I refer to it as 5 miles of bad road. It was just, you know, you could tell they were resisting Vatican II and the reforms. And even though the Mass was going in English, we had to have one Mass. We went twice on Sunday, one of which had to be in Latin. So it was so mixed up. You know, you could see they had a lot of fears about modernity and just changes within the church. So anyway, the vocation director in Tucson then arranged for me to go to St. Meinrad. I went to St. Meinrad in Indiana. It's run by Benedictine monks. I was there 6 years and loved every minute of it. Yeah. The monks were fabulous, and there was no wearing of cassocks or anything. We dressed like college guys, you know, if we went to any school. So it was, there was such a freedom there and a sense of respect, and they were breaking barriers as far as, you know, pressing theology and taking another look at a lot of things. And it was okay to investigate, to ask questions. So they really put me, I think, on a firm ground that way, on which I kind of could go forward. And so I loved it. I loved the monks there.
0: It really did give you the foundation and the confidence to begin to question and to explore much of what you have really carried through to your first book. Mm-hmm. I mean, I'm fascinated with the title, first of all, Aspire, because clearly, even at that early stage, you were aspiring for a vision of church that was definitely not in situ at the time.
3: But even beyond church, it's the immigrant dream, you see. All the immigrants, they would not have moved and come across the sea if they weren't aspiring to great things, at least for their children. So it's a broad desire for the optimum, for the best. It's what drives every immigrant, every researcher. You know, they want to find that cure. Diplomats are, you know, they'll stay up, I'm sure, at night trying to solve the world's most thorny problems and maybe come up with a peace treaty that was thought impossible. So aspire is what drives the human enterprise. If you don't aspire to anything, well, you might as well be dead.
0: Well, you certainly have a lot of aspirations in this book. And one of them, which I suppose kind of pops out of it, is the whole paradigm shift that you'd like to see happen in society. Now, those are two big words for our listeners this morning. So I'm just conscious, maybe if you could give us a sense of what that aspiration is that you have for church and how you spell it out in this book.
3: Well, when I was 16, going to the Jesuit high school, I was introduced to the thought of Pierre Teilhard de Chardin. He was born in 1881 and he died in 1955. He was the most seminal influence on me intellectually. And then in midlife, it was Carl Jung, the great psychologist. So Teilhard was a paleontologist and a Jesuit priest. And his ideas, too, about evolution, you know, got him in trouble at that time with religious superiors. And he was, in effect, silenced. So he never saw any of his many essays and works published, but they were after he died. Anyway, they sent him off to China, where he was for 30 years. And he was in digs and, you know, digging for fossils. And he was looking at the record of human development rising up from lower primate forms. And, you know, so his whole perspective then became evolutionary. He couldn't deny it as a scientist. The data were there. Then in later times, I read this. He's an astrophysicist, Brian Swim, great scientist, also Jesuit trained in San Francisco. And he started, you know, more, in recent years, it was called the Human Energy Project. And they talk about there being three stories. We understand ourselves through our story. You know, otherwise we just have a series of events. They bear no connection and they make no sense. But when you start to see a narrative in them, you take in context and you take in maybe something new is appearing. Should I pay attention to that? You make judgments about this is not consequential, but this is. So we tell stories. You know, we tell stories about our life. Story is like weaving meaning into our existence, you know? And so there's three stories that we can track in the course of human development. The oldest, of course, almost from day one, is religion and myth. It seems to be there from the, you know, little signs of, they were very notable, like burial sites and all kinds of cultural symbolic materials buried with people. Sometimes just the king, but at least there was this sense of there's something beyond this life, and myths were told, and the forces of nature were deified as gods. So religion was born of that, that quest, that understanding that went beyond other animals. You know, I have dogs, and I see the cattle grazing in the field. They do the same thing year after year. I don't think they ever think about what's coming tomorrow. My dogs certainly don't, so but we do. And I think sometimes we'll get up at night wondering, gosh, what's it all about and what's next? Once you get into this track of evolutionary or developmental thought, then it's always sequential. It's like we kind of know the record, what has been up to now through science. And now the big question is, so what do you think is coming next? Mm-hmm. And I think that's where the faith could lead us in a lot of ways. But so the first story, the most ancient, is religion. And that was based on their best knowledge. Right. People need to remember there was no science back then. And all these antique religions, including Christianity, are grounded in that mindset. And that's what we have to really revamp. Because now we have science. Mm-hmm. This is the second story. So it really gets going around, let's say, the 18th century, around the 1700s. You have the scientific revolution, and they're looking and investigating data, facts, evidence. It's so different from religion, where the elders simply told the young ones, you know, this is our way, this is our sacred tradition, you must adhere to it, and you must believe it. And of course, you never question, where science dawned and said, question everything, you know? And a lot of the scientists took a negative assessment of religion and considered it ignorant, superstition, and many of them were atheists. You know, they just kind of said, oh, we're onto a whole new track of knowledge and understanding. So everything that went before, yeah, it was primitive, it's no good. So you have then kind of two alternatives. The religious people, they want to believe. And then the scientific people, they know a heck of a lot, but they don't believe. I mean, they don't believe in the sense of, you know, what we would understand religious belief to be. So you need a third story, and that's what's dawning now in our time. It's a kind of confluence or interfacing between religion and science. because both are avenues or quests for truth. The Catholic Church is always saying, you know, we have the truth. You know, in the Middle Ages, there was arguments you couldn't even be saved if you were outside the church because it had the truth. And so you can understand where they're coming from. But now science is saying, wait a minute, there's facts, there's new understandings that call an awful lot of that into question. The whole notion of truth, which is, you know, not just like received wisdom from the past, which meant primarily Greek philosophy and the Bible, and you just adhere to that. It was often called the deposit of faith. Like, here it is, boom, we just give it to you. But what could be more static than that? And so where science is now saying, why don't you see truth more as something yet to be discovered? We know certain things to be true, but there's so much more that we don't know that will be revealed. And even a lot of what we now think is true may not be true, you know, in 2 centuries from now. For how many, you know, centuries did the people think that everything was going around the earth? And then Copernicus got out his telescope and he could demonstrate. You may be looking at the sun setting and rising, but that is not the truth. The sun isn't moving at all. The earth is moving. And so that's a paradigm shift then, in science anyway. You have to see the world so differently now. And so the third story would be combining the best from religion and myth, meaning what it has to contribute is the sense of community, ethics, a moral grounding, and the quest for meaning. And then the scientific part, the second story, which was so materialistic, reductionistic, and atheistic, really. There was no room for God, and consciousness wasn't even on their radar. And some of the greatest scientists would even say they'd give their whole lives to studying the universe, and they were, you know, very captivated by it, but their conclusion was it means nothing. And, you know, then you have to ask yourself, how can any of us live a purposeful life in a meaningless universe? So science needs to see the meaning, and that's what comes through now if you look at evolution in the right way. There's a trajectory. It's not just random change, and this pops up here, and that pops up there. There is a trajectory. You know, once there was no life, and then life emerged. Okay, and then once there was no thought, but then thinking beings emerged. Now we have a collective planetary mind hooking everybody up. You can get on your computer or phone right now and hook into it. It's called the noosphere. It's the web of thought enveloping the Earth. Just like we have a web of atmosphere surrounding the planet, you have all these spheres. So now with the great advance of humanity, you have a web of thought, and news hits us instantaneously through our international communication. So you have to say now, what is coming next? And one thing that, you know, occurs is that this whole idea of emergence, that something superior and more complex is emerging from what was, shall we say, inferior and elemental. That's what evolution's about.
0: Okay, well, certainly a fine summary there of that book, John, and a very extraordinary insight into how, I suppose, the world has evolved, religion and science. And I'm just wondering, John, you've been all your life in religion. How comfortable do we sit as church with those two marrying each other, or do we tend to keep them apart even still?
3: Well, there's little progress, really, on the religious front. Science would be more open, you know. Again, science too has its myths, so to speak, but myth is valuable. It's a way of construing where we fit in the cosmos, our purpose, what's it all about. The problem is when you literalize it. So Jesus literally walks on water. Jonah literally is swallowed up by the sea monster and spewed out 3 days later. You cannot take those things factually, because myth is not about facts, but it's about deeper truths.
0: Can't you see how many people struggle with that, though, John, that maybe not come from the same academic background as you to this? You know, I think of people who had belief in the Adam and Eve story, and suddenly they hear it's not true. And it creates all kinds of confusion. Gosh, if what we thought was true is suddenly become untrue or shaky ground, we unnerve people.
3: Yeah, but, you know, when I was in high school, the Jesuits were ahead of the game on that. They told us, Adam and Eve and Tower of Babel, Noah and the flood, that these are all mythical accounts. And that is not to say that they have no point or there's no place for them. It just means you're not to take them literally. Mm-hmm. Instead, you are to look for their theological purpose. In other words, what's the spiritual truth? What is it telling us about human nature? We live in a computer age. People want the facts. We like honest reporting and things like that. But yet, when you think of fiction, somebody made that up, and it's not factual, but it can be profoundly true as far as an insight into life, a mirror to who you are, you know? And so I think we got to get beyond this narrow sense of truth that it has to somehow be factual. That, hey, this really happened and there really was a woman and a man called Adam and Eve. No, it didn't happen. But it can be true in many respects.
0: And is your sense, John, that that's where we need to go, particularly in a modern age where a lot of people want that kind of openness and aren't taken in by those myths, as you call them, and dismiss religion altogether because they say, well, that's not true, so they throw the lot out.
3: Right. Well, everybody's on their own journey. They seek different things. But yeah, I think if anything, I'd like to appeal to those who are up for questions. My mom, again, an Irish immigrant, you know, never saw high school. And she said to us kids, one of God's greatest gifts to you is your mind. See that you put it to good use. She was a staunch Catholic, but yet she loved a good rousing debate. So, you know, people are looking for different things, but science is its own truth. And you can't deny it. What I see is people, why would they be clinging to kind of a literal fundamentalist understanding of their faith? And yet, when they get the brain tumor or they need a heart valve, they want the most scientifically trained surgeon to see to them. So if you honor science in terms of what it can do to benefit you, but you're holding on to archaic ways of thinking when it comes to religion, you got a disconnect there. You know, like the sister Ilia Delio, she says, we live with divided minds. We're in a computer age, and yet we have a medieval mindset. You know, you can go into church on Sunday and be entertained by fables, and then during the week, you're marveling over photographs from deep space. How do you square those two, you know? And I think religion needs to update itself. It has so much to offer, but it has to know what does no longer fit what we know of reality today. Let it go. And that includes our notion of God. So much of the discussion in the church today is like tinkering around the edges of theology and, you know, vocabulary and how should we say this and, synodality. And they'll trot out these fancy words. And I don't mean to be cynical about it. It's a good attempt, but it's not going far enough. We need to put the sky God to rest. Because the God that most people that I talk to is imagining is like the one that sits up there and controls everything, sees everything, and decrees now tonight, she'll die, he'll live another 5 years, you know, and responding to our efforts, our offerings. And that's the old pagan notion. And the Christians kind of were breaking ground when the first letter of John says, brothers and sisters, God is love. That's a great step. I'm all on board for that. But, you know, when you get into this kind of mechanistic God who's outside the universe, who put everything in place, the Bible says in 6 days, now the scientists will say, we've been evolving for 13.8 billion years. So how do you square the 6 days with the 13.8 billion years? And so we have to put that notion of God to rest. And what is taking its place is what some of the people I refer to in the book call the emergent God. Like everything else in evolution, God is also going to be part of it. And when I kept saying a couple times there to you, what's next? What's next? You know, we can get on the internet and the world is so united and it's thought simultaneously through massive international cooperation on the part of scientists and technicians, researchers. And so then when you say what's next, that's where we need to be looking for God to emerge. That's what we need to ultimately be aspiring to. We aspire to God. And then I think in turn, this reality that is in formation, right, as we speak, inspires us back. So there's both a push and a pull for union. And we see it, it's there in religion. Like one of the Psalms says, you know, I pine for you, Lord. Oh God, my soul thirsts for you. It's like the experience of a dry desert where there is no water and you're dying for thirst. That's how the Bible, in beautiful poetic language, describes the human aspiration for the divine.
0: We started talking about a paradigm shift. I think we're going to have a huge mind shift. And just think, even in the Irish Church, to try and absorb some of that, John. Where do we begin?
3: Well, I think you recall, in fact, Pope Leo went over to Turkey, the ancient town of Nicaea. And that's where, you know, when Constantine was giving the blessing to the early Christian church, he convened the first council, the first ecumenical council, as it's called. And the Roman emperor wanted to unify his vast realm. And so what is it exactly we believe? So the bishops are charged to sit down and formulate the Nicene Creed. So what I'm proposing is nothing other than that, only an updated version 1,700 years later, because we say the Nicene Creed every Sunday, but it's 1,700 years old. And so the bishops, they would have articulated their best understanding of reality and of God, and it all worked out beautifully for them. But think of how knowledge has gone so far beyond that in 1,700 years, especially the last couple hundred years with science. We need to change it. It's time to change it. So when you say, what would I tell the church? Have another ecumenical council. But invite scientists, invite people from every discipline, every religion, atheists too, to come up with what is it that we are seeking? How do we understand the divine and humanity's relationship to it? If the Council of Nicaea could do it back then, why can't the Catholic Church and all the Christian faiths get together and do it for our time? It would mean so much more to people, because this is how we think today. So I don't see it as like a negative that offered nothing. No, that was a great compass, I guess, for the church. They always invoke it as the foundation on which the faith is built. But when you talk about evolution, the law is change or die. So species die that cannot adapt and change. And that's true of human communities. You see, so religions too will go defunct if they can't adapt and change with the times. Update themselves. Come to embrace a fuller truth.
0: Okay, so it is those lines from the old Irish hymn, change or decay, that's very much the focus of what you're saying.
3: I think so. There's great psychology in the scriptures. Like when Paul sees it in his own life, he says, when I was a child, I thought like a child, I reasoned like a child. But he says, now that I've become an adult, I've put those things away. I must think now as an adult. So it's what I'm proposing is very akin to growing up. We need not so much to dash the old attitudes and what our parents taught us. Not at all. They gave us the best they had in the best way they knew. But if we are somehow unsettled with that now and we're thinking, science is telling a different story and, you know, how am I going to fit in with all this? I would say don't leave the church, but bring the church along to dialogue more fruitfully with science. And if need be, let go of what no longer doesn't fit our way of thinking today and keep the good things, like the community, like the ethics and morality in our lives, and certainly the treasure of meaning.
0: Well, it's a fascinating subject, John, and you certainly do huge justice to it and have opened up whole areas for it. You must be delighted to have it in print at this stage, because you have so many thoughts going around in your head.
4: I know.
0: I just can't imagine how or what you would do with them if you didn't put them out there.
3: Yeah, I know. Well, people would say, oh, I had to write down a few things. But I always thought, you know, people have said it far better than I ever would. But then I just thought, well, it's how you weave it together. And, you know, I see that in Brendan's writing. He tells it in a way that's uniquely his. And so I'm just putting it out there. This is how I'd see it. And I also say in the prologue that, you know, I had a little help along the way, because at 3:00 in the morning, not every night, but maybe a couple of times a week, I would be awakened by, I call it the muse of letters, simply, you know, the thought, hey, put this down, you know, include this, or this is a better word for what you want to say here. And at first it was an annoyance, and I thought, God, I just want to go to sleep. And then from Jung, see, Jung says, pay attention to those things. That's the unconscious bubbling up and don't dismiss it. So I then got my little tablet and I'd sit on the side of the bed. My two dogs are on the floor. And then I'd write these muse notes, I called them. And then when I'd go to the computer tomorrow, then I'd integrate it into what I was writing. And I think that has made it a better book.
0: Well, it certainly has made it a fascinating book. And I'm sure many writers will identify with what you've just described there. John, it has been absolutely wonderful to have you on Faith Alive. I've no doubt our listeners will be fascinated by this book. It's simply called Aspire by John Cunningham. You can get it on Amazon.ie. That's really the main outlet for it. There will be some copies in the Knock Bookshop, but most listeners will easily get it on Amazon.
3: Amazon UK, Google Books. It's on all kinds of international outlets.
0: Well, we'll have searched out some of that detail and included for you at the end of the programme. John, I want to thank you very much, first of all, for the insights you've put on paper, the wealth of information you've given to us as Catholics, as communities, and indeed as people here in the West of Ireland. And it's been lovely to have you with us on Faith Alive. So I wish you well with the book, and thank you very much for talking to me.
3: Okay, and thank you. And thanks to all the listeners, because I'm sure this is, a kind of maybe a minefield for people to navigate, but I think we need to do it. I think we'll be better for it.
4: What color is the wind, Daddy? Is it yellow?

0: Well, I think a song that had to fit in there after our fascinating interview this morning with Father John Cunningham, and lovely to see so many people fascinated by it. I thought myself it might be a bit complicated, but clearly Nata Colour says, what a fascinating interview. This man should be in colleges all over Ireland. He would positively engage with young people and answer the many questions they have. Another caller says, my God, what a wonderful, intelligent man, Monica, who makes such sense. All my life, I've been struggling with many of those questions. Thanks to Faith Alive for having him on. I'll certainly look forward to listening back to getting it all again. Another caller says, just been listening to that priest on Faith Alive. Lovely to have him, and I'd love if you could repeat the Foxford connections he has. Well, I'm afraid I don't remember those just now, but definitely connections here in the west of Ireland. Kelchimaw is where he now is. Another comment here, I think this priest is so right. We need to move forward and embrace both science and religion together. Both would complement each other. And another one from John says, Monica, I wish I had that man lecture me when I was in college many years ago. And that comes from John. So, as I say, lots of comments, and all of them very positive and engaging, and certainly people fascinated by what he had to say. And again, that book, it's simply called Aspire. You'll get it on Amazon.ie, or as I say, I think there are some copies as well in the Knock Bookshop, but certainly you'll get it on Amazon.ie. And we wish him all the very best with it. A fascinating and lovely person to have had here this morning on Faith Alive. Okay, I just want to acknowledge during the week, I also happen to be in Multifarnham, where the Franciscans, of course, have their monastery there. And it's a beautiful church. If ever you're there, 800 years old, it reminded me of Ballintubber Abbey Stone Church. But I also discovered while I was there that this year they're marking the 800th anniversary of the death of St. Francis of Assisi. And Father Carol Burns tells me that, in fact, this next Saturday, of course, is October the 3rd, and a special diocesan celebration will take place on Saturday evening there in Mount Belliere, where the Franciscans have been here in the west of Ireland. So you're invited to join them in St. Mary's Church at 6 p.m. for evening prayer, and then at 6:30 for Mass, which will be celebrated by Archbishop Francis Duffy, and refreshments afterwards then in the Pastoral Centre, and all are welcome. So we wish them well with that. And of course, St. Francis very much associated with the blessing of animals, and Father John Kenny asked me to mention that, of course, every year they have this special ceremony in the Morris Car Park, and it will take place next Saturday at 2 o'clock. All lovers of pets can come along and bring their pets, and no doubt many will. And also it takes place earlier in the morning at 11 o'clock in Knock. So we wish all those with the blessing of pets well as well. Just finally, I want to mention that I had said that we would give details of bereavement support in Ballina. Just to say, it will be starting there again on the second Wednesday of October. That's the 14th of October at 8 p.m. in the Newman Institute there in Ballina. It will run then every month on the second Wednesday of each month, and all are welcome to come along to that. And of course, every Wednesday morning we continue a weekly bereavement support group in Knock as well, so you're welcome to come to that. As I say, it's a lovely place for you to maybe meet with others or share your story, or indeed just sit silently and listen and hear what has helped others. So we wish anybody who is going through the experience of loss to know that that space is there for them.
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0: Okay, well, you certainly can, and clearly many people will want to listen again to our interview this morning with John. Thanks, Monica, from Cathy in Facefield, for a lovely programme. Thanks to John for his insights as well. Also one here from Mary, the best Faith Alive I think I've ever listened to. Well, thank you very much indeed, and thanks to John. We'll be with you next Sunday again for another edition, but for today, from Father Brendan Hoban and myself, Monica Morley, good morning.

0: It's time now for this morning's death and funeral notices. The death has occurred of Michael Carey, Letra, Headford, County Galway. Removal from his home this afternoon to arrive at St. Mary's Church, Headford, for Requiem Mass at 3 o'clock. Burial afterwards in Killearsa Cemetery. Michael Kelly, better known as Mike, Clunebuck, Brickens, Claremorris, and formerly of Clunturnon, Knock. Funeral Mass today at 2 o'clock in St. Mary's Church, Loughaboy, with the funeral proceeding to Tullrahan Cemetery. Margaret Mary Carthy, also known as Margie, Baltimore, Maryland, USA, and formerly of Dolgan Road, Shrewl, in Baltimore, Maryland. Remains will arrive at Shannon Airport tomorrow at 10:15, followed by removal to St. Joseph's Church, Shrewl. Funeral Mass on Sunday at 12 noon, with burial afterwards in Shrewl Cemetery. Maureen Joyce, niece Staunton, Clifton Road, Leenane, County Galway, peacefully at the James Connolly Hospital, Blanchardstown. Reposing at her home on Tuesday evening from 4 o'clock with removal at 8 to St. Michael's Church, Leenane. Mass of Christian burial on Wednesday at 12 noon, followed by burial in the adjoining cemetery. John Cronley, Park Ridge, Chicago, New Park, Swinford, and formerly of Killearsa. Reposing in Campbell's Funeral Home, Swinford, today from 3 o'clock until 7. 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Bridget Ditchko, ni McNamara, Bay Village, Cleveland, Ohio, USA, and late of Keel Ackle. Reposing at St. Raphael's Church, 525 Dover Centre Road, Cleveland, tomorrow morning at 10:30, with Mass at 11 o'clock, followed by burial in St. Andrew's Ukrainian Catholic Cemetery. John Elwood, Upper Main Street, Ballyhaulis, and late of Gert the Ganny, peacefully at home. Reposing in Gavin's Funeral Home, Knock Street, Ballyhaulis, this evening from 6 o'clock until 8. Funeral Mass in St. Patrick's Church, Ballyhaulis, on Monday morning tomorrow at 11 o'clock, with the funeral proceeding to the local cemetery. Marguerite Rita Maria Goretti Gohan, ni O'Hara, Beechwood Lawns, Rathcoole, County Dublin, and formerly of Elphin, County Roscommon, peacefully at her home. Reposing at Oliver Riley's Funeral Home, The Waterways, Salins, County Kildare, today from 3 o'clock until 5. Removal tomorrow morning at 10:30 to the Church of the Nativity of the Blessed Virgin Mary, Saggart, for Funeral Mass at 11 o'clock. Burial afterwards in Saggart Cemetery and house strictly private. James Seamus Moran, number 2, the Riverview, the Neil Road, Ballinrobe, and formerly of Conn Village and Wembley, London, peacefully at the Mayo Hospice. Reposing at St. Joseph's Funeral Home, Ballinrobe, this evening from 5 o'clock, with removal at 6 to St. Mary of the Rosary Church, Conn. Requiem Mass tomorrow morning at 11 o'clock, with the funeral proceeding to Lislochre Cemetery, and house private. Larry McHale, Turlock, Castlebar, and late of St. Bridget's Crescent, Castlebar, and Cahir le Strand, County Galway, peacefully at his home. Reposing in Cody's Funeral Home, Castlebar, this evening from 5:30, with removal at 7 o'clock to the Church of the Holy Rosary, Castlebar. Requiem Mass tomorrow morning at 10 o'clock, followed by private cremation service in the Mount Jerome Crematorium, Dublin. 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Catherine K. Ryder, High Street, Headford, County Galway. Reposing at Ryder's Funeral Home, Headford, tomorrow evening from 6 o'clock, with removal at 8 to St. Mary's Church, Headford. Requiem Mass on Tuesday at 12 noon, with the funeral proceeding to Killearsa Cemetery. And Christopher Walsh, Dromore West, County Sligo, and London, peacefully. Reposing at Sweeney's Funeral Home, Dromore West, this evening from 5:30 until 7 o'clock, with removal to the Church of the Immaculate Conception, Temple Boy, for 7:30. Funeral Mass tomorrow morning at 11 o'clock, with burial in Churchill Cemetery. And that concludes this morning's funeral notices. 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May the souls of the departed rest in peace. All funeral arrangements are available to view on midwestradio.ie, where you can also leave a message of condolence.
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7: Good morning. Welcome to this service of morning prayer from the Church of Ireland Parish in Foxford, where there is a service every Sunday morning at 10 a.m. and there is also a service on the first Sunday of each month in the McWilliam Park Hotel, Clare Morris, at 12 noon. Everyone is most welcome to any of our services. And we offer very special prayers today for those listening who are in hospital, nursing home, or ill in their own homes. A warm welcome also to those listening on the internet in far-flung places and those unable to attend their own places of worship. This is the 17th Sunday after Trinity, and we are charged today to worship in humility, in spirit, and in truth. The Lord be with you. Our sentences of Scripture today: those who wait for the Lord shall renew their strength. They shall mount up with wings like eagles. They shall run and not be weary. They shall walk and not faint. Our opening hymn is number 325, Be Still for the Presence of the Lord.

0: Beloved in Christ, we come together to offer to Almighty God our worship and praise and thanksgiving, to confess our sins and to receive God's forgiveness, to hear his holy word proclaimed, to bring before him our needs and the needs of the world, and to pray that in the power of his Spirit we may serve him and know the greatness of his love. Let us confess our sins to God our Father. Heavenly Father, we have sinned against you and against our neighbour in thought and word and deed, through negligence, through weakness, through our own deliberate fault, by what we have done and by what we have failed to do. We are truly sorry and repent of all our sins for the sake of your Son, Jesus Christ, who died for us. Forgive us all that is past and grant that we may serve you in newness of life to the glory of your name. Amen. Almighty God, who forgives all who truly repent, have mercy on you. Pardon and deliver you from all your sins. Confirm and strengthen you in all goodness and keep you in eternal life. Through Jesus Christ, our Lord. Amen. O Lord, open our lips and our mouth will proclaim your praise. O God, make speed to save us. O Lord, make haste to help us. Glory to the Father, and to the Son, and to the Holy Spirit, as it was in the beginning, is now, and shall be for ever. Amen. Praise the Lord. The Lord's name be praised. Our first reading.
1: A reading from Exodus, chapter 17, verses 1 to 7. From the wilderness of Sin, the whole congregation of the Israelites journeyed by stages, as the Lord commanded. They camped at Rephidim, but there was no water for the people to drink. The people quarreled with Moses and said, "Give us water to drink." Moses said to them, "Why do you quarrel with me? Why do you test the Lord?" But the people thirsted there for water, and the people complained against Moses and said, "Why did you bring us out of Egypt to kill us and our children and livestock with thirst?" So Moses cried out to the Lord, "What shall I do with this people? They are almost ready to stone me." The Lord said to Moses, "Go on ahead of the people and take some of the elders of Israel with you. Take in your hand the staff with which you struck the Nile and go. I will be standing there in front of you on the rock at Horeb. Strike the rock and water will come out of it, so that the people may drink." Moses did so in the sight of the elders of Israel. He called the place Massah and Meribah, because the Israelites quarreled and tested the Lord, saying, is the Lord among us or not? This is the word of the Lord.
0: We sing Psalm 23, "The Lord's my shepherd."

0: The second reading, a reading from the letter of St. Paul to the Philippians, chapter 2, beginning at verse 1. If then there is any encouragement in Christ, any consolation from love, any sharing in the Spirit, any compassion and sympathy, make my joy complete. Be of the same mind, having the same love, being in full accord and of one mind. Do nothing from selfish ambition or conceit, but in humility regard others as better than yourselves. Let each of you look not to your own interests, but to the interests of others. Let the same mind be in you that was in Christ Jesus, who, though he was in the form of God, did not regard equality with God as something to be exploited, but emptied himself, taking the form of a slave, being born in human likeness. And being found in human form, he humbled himself and became obedient to the point of death, even death on a cross. Therefore God also highly exalted him and gave him the name that is above every name, so that at the name of Jesus every knee should bend in heaven and on earth and under the earth, and every tongue should confess that Jesus Christ is Lord, to the glory of God the Father. Therefore, my beloved, just as you have always obeyed me, not only in my presence, but much more now in my absence, work out your own salvation with fear and trembling, for it is God who is at work in you, enabling you both to will and to work for his good pleasure. This is the word of the Lord.
1: We sing hymn 102, Name of All Majesty.

0: A reading from the Gospel according to Matthew, chapter 21, verse 23 to 32. When Jesus entered the temple, the chief priests and the elders of the people came to him as he was teaching and said, "By what authority are you doing these things, and who gave you this authority?" Jesus said to them, "I will also ask you one question. If you tell me the answer, then I will also tell you by what authority I do these things. Did the baptism of John come from heaven, or was it of human origin?" And they argued with one another. "If we say from heaven, he will say to us, 'Why then did you not believe him?' But if we say of human origin, we are afraid of the crowd, for all regard John as a prophet." So they answered Jesus, "We do not know." And he said to them, "Neither will I tell you by what authority I am doing these things. What do you think? A man had two sons. He went to the first and said, 'Son, go and work in the vineyard today.' He answered, 'I will not.' But later changed his mind and went. The father went to the second and said the same. And he answered, 'I go, sir.' But he did not go. Which of the two did the will of his father?" They said, "The first." Jesus said to them, "Truly I tell you, the tax collectors and the prostitutes are going into the kingdom of God ahead of you. For John came to you in the way of righteousness, and you did not believe him. But the tax collectors and the prostitutes believed him, and even after you saw it, you did not change your minds and believe him." This is the word of the Lord.
1: Let us affirm our faith in the words of the Apostles' Creed. I believe in God, the Father Almighty, creator of heaven and earth. I believe in Jesus Christ, God's only Son, our Lord, who was conceived by the Holy Spirit, born of the Virgin Mary, suffered under Pontius Pilate, was crucified, died, and was buried. He descended to the dead. On the third day he rose again. He ascended into heaven. He is seated at the right hand of the Father, and he will come again to judge the living and the dead. I believe in the Holy Spirit, the Holy Catholic Church, the communion of saints, the forgiveness of sins, the resurrection of the body, and the life everlasting. Amen. The Lord be with you. Let us pray. Lord, have mercy. Our Father, who art in heaven, hallowed be thy name. Thy kingdom come, thy will be done on earth as it is in heaven. Give us this day our daily bread, and forgive us our trespasses, as we forgive those who trespass against us. And lead us not into temptation, but deliver us from evil. For thine is the kingdom, the power, and the glory, for ever and ever. Amen. Show us your mercy, O Lord, and grant us your salvation. O Lord, guide and defend our rulers, and grant our government wisdom. Let your ministers be clothed with righteousness, and let your servants shout for joy. O Lord, save your people, and bless those whom you have chosen. Give peace in our time, O Lord, and let your glory be over all the earth. O God, make clean our hearts within us, and renew us by your Holy Spirit. The collect for today, the 17th Sunday after Trinity. Grant, O merciful God, that your people may have that mind that was in Christ Jesus, who emptied himself and took the form of a servant, and in humility became obedient, even to death. For you have exalted him and bestowed on him a name that is above every name, Jesus Christ the Lord, who lives and reigns with you in the unity of the Holy Spirit, one God, now and forever. Amen. O Lord, our Heavenly Father, almighty and ever-living God, we give you thanks for bringing us safely to this day. Keep us from falling into sin or running into danger, and in all things, guide us to know and do your will. Through Jesus Christ, our Lord. Amen. We sing our next hymn, There Is a Redeemer.

May my words be in the name of the Father, and of the Son, and of the Holy Spirit. Amen. I remember hearing a story about a lorry driver who stopped at a roadside cafe for some tea. He had just begun eating his beef burger and chips when the door opened and three young men, clearly motorcyclists, up for some divilment, came over and started giving him a hard time. One snatched his beef burger and began to eat it, another grabbed a handful of chips from his plate, and the third took his coffee and started drinking it. Without saying a word, the lorry driver stood up, walked quietly to the cash desk, paid his bill and left. The three young men were momentarily taken aback, but they soon recovered. "Huh," sneered one. "What a wimp." The waitress watched the lorry driver through the door. "I don't know what sort of man he is," she remarked, "but he is certainly a terrible driver. He has just run over three motorbikes." At first sight, the story seems to offer a lesson in humility. On reflection, perhaps it is really a lesson in humiliation. Unless, of course, humility and humiliation are different sides of the same coin. The Christian gospel places great importance on humility. Jesus displayed remarkable humility at the Last Supper when he took on the role of a slave and washed his disciples' feet. In today's reading from Matthew, the chief priests and other religious officials try to humiliate Jesus by demanding to know what right he has to teach in the temple. Yet, Jesus turns their question back on them and uses it as a teaching moment for them and for the people listening. Perhaps, in the end, they are the ones who find themselves humiliated and humbled by his response. Jesus has the humility not to take offense. Because he is not defensive, he is able to respond with clarity, wisdom, and calm authority. In today's reading from the letter to the Philippians, Paul urges his listeners to do nothing out of selfish ambition or vain conceit, but in humility consider others better than yourselves. He continues, and I quote, "Each of you should look not only to your own interests, but also to the interests of others." Paul then points to Christ Jesus, who, being in very nature God, did not consider equality with God something to be grasped, but made himself nothing, taking the very nature of a servant. Some people, in trying to follow the Christian call to consider others better than yourselves, have come to see themselves as always inferior to others. But there is a real difference between humility and a lack of self-worth. Many people have little or no sense of their own value and assume that others see them in the same way. That is a painful and negative state, far removed from genuine humility, which is a positive and a life-giving grace. Perhaps experiences of humiliation can lead some people towards true humility, while in others they deepen a damaging lack of self-worth. Years ago in Sunday school, I remember being taught
that the word joy meant Jesus first, others second, and yourself last. J-O-Y. Jesus first, others second, and yourself last. Even then I had a hazy feeling that something was not quite right with that teaching, although I could not have explained why. Now I suspect that such simplistic teaching can help create Christians who either hide behind false humility or lose sight of their own value. It is only by becoming more aware of our inner selves that we can begin to appreciate our own good points. And until we know our own good points, we cannot truly recognize our faults. Jesus told us to love others as we love ourselves, so it matters deeply that we learn to know and love ourselves. As we grow in self-knowledge, we also begin to experience God's gift of genuine humility. Paul does not say we should ignore ourselves altogether. He says, each of you should look not only to your own interests, but also to the interests of others. In other words, we are called to find a balance. We should do what we can for others without causing our own burnout or exhaustion. Those who are burned out are of little use until they recover. And it is just as much a Christian duty to look after our own health as it is to care for other people. Those who look after others to the detriment of themselves may, in fact, be caught in a kind of false humility, one that denies that they too have worth in God's eyes. Many people, especially those who are absolutely certain that their particular way of worshipping and experiencing God is the only true way, can be overconfident, even when they cloak that confidence in a kind of false humility. The Pharisees believed their way of worshipping God was the only way, and in their arrogance, they failed to recognize the Messiah when he came. Those who are so certain of their own Christianity that they cannot remain open to another interpretation of the Bible or to another way of worshipping have not yet reached the stage of genuine humility. People who have grown into genuine humility do not take offense easily when others disagree with them. And although they are usually unaware of their own humility, often others notice it because it shines through them. Today's reading from Paul's letter to the Philippians ends with an early Christian hymn of praise. As we gradually accept and develop God's gift of humility within ourselves, we too can join in that hymn of praise with every fibre of our being. And so we shall now sing the hymn, "In the Name of Jesus, Every Knee Shall Bow." Amen.

Now to our prayers. Let us pray. God our Father, we thank you for our church, in which you bless your family on its pilgrimage. So prick our consciences by your holiness, and nourish our minds by your truth. Purify our imaginations by your beauty, and open our hearts to your love, that in the surrender of our wills to your purpose, the world may be renewed in Christ Jesus, our Lord. Amen. We continue each week to pray for peace. Peace in our world. O God of all hope and peace, we bring to you the needs of our broken and hurting world. Our hearts are breaking with images of lives lost and torn apart by grief in the many places where there is conflict. In our world, not least in Ukraine and Gaza, we pray for an end to violence and warfare so that the challenging work of rebuilding may begin. We pray that those in authority may listen with reason to hints of ceasefires, that the leaders of the nations may be imbued with a sense of fairness and integrity. In our own country, we pray for the Taoiseach and Cabinet, the Gardaí and the Judiciary, and all who make decisions for the good of everyone in our land. Help us, O Lord, to affirm our common humanity so that in our differences we may build together for justice and peace. We ask this in Jesus Christ's name. Amen. O Lord, we are often shocked and saddened when we hear of people of all ages being killed and injured on our roads. So we ask you to help all road users not to relax proper care and attention. Restrain those who want to drive when they are too tired or are not in a fit condition to do so. Hold back all who are tempted to enjoy speed for its own sake or to behave selfishly, unkindly, and recklessly. May all maintain their vehicles so that there may be no added hazards or dangers. So grant, O Lord, that through the efforts of all, the number of accidents may be reduced, and with it, the occasions of grief and suffering, through Jesus Christ, our Lord. Amen. Lord, we remember all who are ill, those whom we name in the silence of our hearts, remembering especially today Charlotte, Rebecca, Gillian. Help all for whom we pray this day to know your love, that they may seek strength from you and find peace and healing in your presence, through Jesus Christ our Lord. Amen. And we remember all who have lost loved ones this past week. We pray for all who grieve and those for whom this time of year brings back sad memories, that they may be granted comfort and hope, and that peace which passes all understanding, and help them to know that neither death nor life can separate us from your love in Jesus Christ our Lord. Amen. We conclude our prayers by saying the grace of our Lord Jesus Christ, and the love of God, and the fellowship of the Holy Spirit
be with us all evermore. Amen. Our final hymn, number 593, O Jesus, I have promised to serve you to the end.

0: our final prayer. Be with us, Lord, as we go out into the world. May the lips that have sung your praise always speak the truth. May the ears which have heard your word listen only to what is good. And may our lives, as well as our worship, be always pleasing in your sight, for the glory of Jesus Christ, our Lord. Amen. And the blessing of God Almighty, the Father, the Son, and the Holy Spirit be with you and those whom you love, this day and always. Amen.
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Anne Murray kicking off the show on this Sunday morning. You're very welcome along. A little tune called Shadows in the Moonlight is Midwest Radio. Sunday morning, the 27th of September. You're very welcome along to Sunday Choices. John Ryan checking in with you until 1:30 this afternoon here on Midwest Radio. And as always, Sunday Choice brought to you by our good friends, Sean, and all the crew over there at Willie McBride's Hoboken in New Jersey. We say good morning to all the crew over there. They'll be serving Sunday brunch a little later the New Jersey time. And they bring you Sunday Choice each and every Sunday morning. You can reach us as always, text or WhatsApp 087 940 141. That's our text and WhatsApp, with thanks to all the good people at Riley's Public House, Piermount in Rockland County, where a warm Irish welcome, great crack and good times await you over there. Pay them a visit. And as I said, great music, all your requests and dedications welcome. Teresa with us as well this morning, taking your calls 0818 3055. And I just want to mention, it came in on WhatsApp a few minutes ago, Mimi's Coffee with the Irish Cancer Society. That's happening today. They're holding a pink coffee morning in the Kilkelly Community Centre a little later on this afternoon. It starts at 12 o'clock and runs right through until 3 o'clock this afternoon. Go pink for breast cancer patients, and you're asked to please support. So if you're around the Kilkelly area, pop into to the community centre and have a cup of coffee and make a well-deserved donation indeed as well. We wish them the best of luck with that. And we got lots of requests coming in already. Jerry Guthrie has requested Don't She Look Good When She Smiles. Hello to Anthony is listening in. And happy birthday to David Nyland in Dalton, Ballyfarna. And that's coming in from your Auntie Mary in Ballyhonus, wishing you well. We've got news and sport headlines with Rona and the crew at 11 o'clock. We're going closer there with a nice song from Mary Black. This is Vanities here on Sunday Choice on Midwest.

0: Sunday Choice on Midwest Radio with Willie McBride's Irish Pub Branchburg for pool, darts and all sports on 52-inch TVs and a super party room for events. 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
10: Good morning, I'm Rowan Kelly. 2 new bus shelters should be in place by the end of this year along the Brafey Road in Castlebar along the N60. Extensive work has been carried out along this route, incorporating bus walking lanes, and 2 new bus stops have been incorporated into the design. At the July meeting of Castlebar Municipal District, local councillor Cyril Burke called for bus shelters to be installed at both bus stops, and speaking to Midwest News earlier this week, he confirmed that the order has now been submitted and the bus shelters should be in place by Christmas. The Fine Gael councillor spoke to Midwest News editor Teresa O'Malley.
11: Yeah, I have confirmation that orders have been placed for 2 bus shelters on the Brafey route. I suppose this comes back on an issue I raised at the July Municipal District meeting in Castlebar, because, you know, we put in an active travel route there. It's 4.5 kilometres, and they had bus bays on it and no sign of bus shelters being accommodated there. But I understand that it's a different contractor, a different supplier. So the order has now been placed, and I'm assured that they'll be in place by the end of the year. So that's great news for Brafe and the surrounding areas because, you know, I suppose we're trying to get more people out of the car and into the bus. And that's another string to the bow for people to be able to use public transport in this area.
12: Well, really, public transport without bus shelters, it's simply unfair to the people who are trying to commute because they're soaked before they get on or off or before they get to their destination.
11: Absolutely, yeah. I know they're vital now. And in fairness, we are rolling them out. I mean, we have them in other towns and villages now, and we are building up the numbers. And it's great to see them along that route now. I mean, people can be dropped off locally. They're safe, they're warm, and they're dry before they get on the bus. Nothing worse than getting on a bus and being soaked and travelling an hour to your destination. So that's great news for the area, as I said.
10: In other news this morning, the Orange Order remains at Drumcree Church after being told by police that its march along the Garvahy Road cannot be facilitated. Talks with the PSNI are continuing while protesters remain on the road. Chief reporter James Gould is at Drumcree.
13: As things stand, there's still no movement here at Drumcree. Orange men had formed up outside the church ready to march, but have since gone back inside while discussions with police continue. The Garvahy Road remains blocked by protesters, and there's no indication this situation is going to move quickly. The Orange Order is still saying it intends to march today.
10: Thank you, James. And coming up, graduate researchers are deciding whether or not to join a strike on World Teachers Day.
14: How was school today?
15: Ah, you know, football training, lunch with the lads. Oh, and I have that art project to finish.
14: We all know that school days are filled with learning, social development and fun. But one in five young people are missing a month or more of their school year. And when they miss school, they miss out, which can impact exam results and well-being later on. Every school day is a new day. Visit gov.ie/schoolattendance, an initiative of the Government of Ireland.
10: Graduate researchers are to decide whether to join a strike on World Teachers' Day. The Postgraduate Workers' Organisation is to ballot its members on industrial action due to precarious work in universities. It's in support of industrial action by the Irish Federation of University Teachers, which will strike on the 14th and 21st of October. PWO Vice President Cathal O'Fuaillean says researchers at colleges need more pay.
16: We want to stand against the normalisation of precarity within the universities, the normalisation of frozen wages that kind of continue to fall in real terms, and particularly we want to stand against the normalisation of refusing to recognise people as workers despite the fact they objectively do a huge amount of work within the university system.

0: in Galway, where ordering your 262 vehicle is easy at connollys.ie.
1: Rain is going to clear northeastwards through the morning with sunny spells and some well-scattered showers to follow. Winds will be mostly moderate to fresh and gusty south to southeast at first, veering westerly as the rain clears and easing into evening time. Highest temperatures this afternoon in Connacht of 14 to 16 degrees.
2: The weather forecast
0: with Connolly's Cupra Sligo, where ordering your 262 vehicle is easy at connollys.ie.
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1: Now, starting on with the biggest story in soccer this morning, the Republic of Ireland's controversial Nations League fixture against Israel is due to go ahead in Hungary later today. The game has faced sustained calls to be cancelled from supporters groups, Irish sports people and opposition politicians. Its staging was thrown into further doubt yesterday before a significant majority of the Ireland squad voted to fulfil the fixture. Goalkeeper Gavin Bazunu has withdrawn from the Israel games, having told the squad he did not want to take part, with defender Jimmy Dunn being listed as Ireland's third goalkeeper. Former international Glenn Whelan feels the FAI have let the players down.
4: It shouldn't happen, and I wouldn't like to be in any of the lad's shoes, to be honest. Again, going back to when the draw was made, there should have been a decision, obviously with staff, board members, senior players, whatever it might be, to come to this conclusion. But it should have been all dealt with beforehand, I think. To come away from the Kosovo game a couple of days ago, and now, I think, obviously in hindsight, it's easy for us to talk about we weren't in the room, what's been said or how it's looked, but either way, now it's a difficult situation for everyone involved now.
1: Meanwhile, in soccer here at the Mayo Football League, a game is just underway between Glenhest Rovers and Castlebar Celtic in the top half of the Elvery Sports Super League. Now, this game is in round 5. We also have action in round 10 later today at 2:30 between Westport United and Ballina Town. From 2:30 as well, there's one fixture in the bottom half. This is a round 6 clash between Conn Rangers and Claremorris. There's a playoff from the League 1 today, relegation game in Umbro Milebush Park on the grass pitch from 2:30 between Partrie Athletic and Kilmore, while in half an hour's time, Achill Rovers are playing Ballina Town B in the Helen Johnson Under 18 Division 3 final. That game too is on the grass pitch of Umbro Milebush Park. Then from 2:00, a whole host of games in round 1 of the Connacht Under 18 Cup. East Galway United are playing Manila, Strade and Foxford United are taking on Moynevilla, Ballyglass play Marie Orr and Moore, Ballina Town do battle with Westport United, and Bear Navarvica are hosting Castlebar Celtic. In Gaelic games from 12 noon today, we have the Egan Jewellers Mayo Intermediate Football Championship relegation final between Kilcommon and Lewisburg in Foxford. At the same time, Ball and Ballyhadrine do battle in Ballyhonus in the Connacht Gold Mayo Senior Football Championship relegation final. And also at 12 noon, we have Kiltane playing Ailineady in the Egan Jewellers Mayo Intermediate Football Championship quarter final. Also today for 1:00 is the Trinlore Catering exclusive Junior A quarter finals. Tormacady play Killala in Tormacady and Arda play Kilmavey Shamrocks. Then half an hour later at 1:30, Shrew Glencarrob take on Northern Gales, and in Newport it's Burrishool versus Eastern Gales. Also a brace of games from the Junior B quarterfinals today. From 1, Bunny Conlon play Achill. The winner for this one is at home to Swinford in the semi-finals, and Moygowna are hosting Ballycroy from 3:30. Again, the winner gets a home fixture. They'll be at home to Ballycastle in their semi-final tie. Also, a whole host of games taking place across Galway today. We'll have a wrap-up from Frank Kearney later on this evening to let you know how they went. Some of the earlier ones there in the senior game from 3:15, Salthill Knocknacara are playing Uachtarard. In the intermediate championship then at 12, Carrafim play Clare Galway, and Cortoon Shamrocks take on Kilkerran Clonburn. Moving down to the primary junior football championship then from 1, we have Kinvara doing battle with Fonda Griffin's Air Og. Also a 1:00 game in the intermediate football championship in Galway, Menlock are taking on Micheál Bratnock. So all those games look forward to there. And finally in rugby, it was a losing start to the new URC season for all four Irish provinces this weekend. Munster's defeat to Glasgow and Leinster's 1-point loss to the Lions followed opening defeats for Ulster and Connacht. It is the first time since 2009 that all four provinces have lost their opening fixtures.
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0: Jerry Guthrie, Don't She Look Good When She Smiles, a song requested a little earlier here on Midwest Radio. It's Sunday Choice with John Ryan until 1:30 this afternoon, with thanks to all our good friends, to Sean and all the crew with Willie McBride's Hoboken in New Jersey. And you can text or WhatsApp us on 087-940-141. And that is with thanks to The Perfect Pint in Times Square in New York, bringing a taste of Ireland to the heart of New York with warm hospitality and the very best Irish crack over there as well. Could you please play Who Left the Door to Heaven Open by Matt Levy is requested for Marie. And happy birthday to David Nyland in Ballyfarna. And that's coming in from all your friends in Primrose Hill. And wishing you a very happy birthday, David. And a great Sunday morning show. Thank you. Please play something from Paul Kelly. Really looking forward to seeing him at the Saddler's Inn. Yeah, he's in the Saddler's Inn, Paul Kelly and his band, next Friday night. And Mairead is looking forward to that. We'll get some Paul Kelly on for you during the course of the programme. Lots of different songs being requested. Westlife was requested for Pete and Ballina. And Brendan Quinn, Daddy's Little Girl. And Dermot O'Brien, the Murray Ploughman. We'll have a look for that for Raymond in Clarenbridge. It's almost 11:15.
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Jimmy Buckley and a great country memory from Jimmy, and the door is always open here on Sunday Choice on Midwest with John Ryan at 1:30 today. 087 940 141 is our text on WhatsApp. Teresa with us as well, taking your calls. 0818 3055, and you can send us an email as well, studio@midwestradio.ie. Please wish Anthony Mangan a very happy birthday to you, Anthony, and we hope you enjoy your day. Doesn't say who that comes in from, but I'm sure you'll have a fair idea. Pat Hayes is requested as well for Margaret Cleary. How you doing, Margaret? We'll get some Pat Hayes a little later on in the programme. Right now, though, here's an all-time classic from our good friend Jerry Carney. Here's Paddy. From his

0: Jerry Carney, of course, and Paddy, one of his big, big hits. And of course, Jerry is bringing his fantastic show to Spells in Ballyhadreen tomorrow evening. And doors at 7:30 there in Spells in Ballyhadreen. Jerry Carney and his fantastic show. He'll be singing all his hits indeed as well. We wish you the very best with that. Jerry, it's Sunday Choice in Midwest. It's John Ryan till 1:30 today. And it's good to have you along. Any particular tunes, requests or dedications, send them in to us on any of our usual numbers. We'd be more than delighted to facilitate you. And musically, do our very best to get them all in between now and 1:30 this afternoon.
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0: Sunday Choice on Midwest Radio, Sunday morning, the 27th of September. Turning out to be a beautiful morning across the region as well. A little bit of blue sky and sunshine, which we will take. And we got to say hello. Please wish James and Mary a very happy wedding anniversary to you both. If you could please play something from Margot, that would be very happy. No problem. Just give me a few minutes and I'll get Margot lined up for you. Just gone 11:30.
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0: 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And here's our very own Clodagh Tochter. 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

0: Glen Campbell. Great version of the old Glen Campbell tune from Kieran Rosny, Wichita Lineman, here on Sunday Choice on Midwest Radio. John Ryan till 1:30 today. Johnny Hash is requested. And also, Kieran Rosny, we'll dedicate that to all Kieran Rosny fans. We had a few people looking for Kieran Rosny on the show so far this morning. And could you please wish Ball GAA the very best of luck today against Balhadrin in the senior relegation final. That's coming in from Keith Malley in Ball. Good morning to you, Keith. And a request for Jim Walsh. Jim is travelling back to Milton Keynes from Birmingham, and he always listens to Midwest. Thanks for that, Jim Walsh, and best wishes to Sharon as well from all your Irish cousins in Mayo, wishing you well. 20 minutes away from midday.
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The Coors with Bono, nice version of the Summer Wine here on Midwest Radio. A Sunday choice until 1:30 today. Good luck to Westport Miners in the final today in Bacon versus Charlestown. And we wish you all the very best of luck. And also lots of people saying on Island Edie versus Kiltane today. Some Johnny Cash is requested for that as well. We'll get the Man in Black on the way in the next hour of the show. All your favourite tunes right here on Sunday Choice. 087-940-141 is our text. Teresa with us as well, 0818-3055. Here's the late and the great Dolly Parton. Yeah,

0: Mule Skinner Blues, Dolly Parton right here on Midwest Radio's Sunday Choice, 10 minutes away from midday. Here's a driving tip.
1: 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Tahar Tyres, Brafey Road, Castlebar, 09490-23531.
2: Watch out for pedestrians and cyclists. With nicer weather, there tends to be more pedestrians and cyclists on the road. Stay alert and give them plenty of space when passing.
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Yes, our own Eunice Bourne, and home is where the heart is here on Sunday Choice on Midwest Radio. We've got news of sport on the way at 12 o'clock with Roan and the news team. Meanwhile, you can reach us 087 940 141, and Teresa taking your calls as well, 0818 3000 55. Heading closer to 12 midday with the late, great Joe Dolan. Here he is with a great version of Brilliant Disguise.

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2: Get ready for Paul Claffey's trips to sunny Spain in June 2027. 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
2: The Ireland West Airport satellite cruiser is landing in Newport this Friday. 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All are welcome. 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
2: Good afternoon, I'm Rowan Kelly. Republic of Ireland players are facing increasing pressure to pull out of the match against Israel before it goes ahead today. Yesterday, the footballers voted 14-8 in favour of playing the Nations League game. However, goalkeeper Gavin Bazunu has decided to pull out of the squad, saying he felt it would be wrong to participate. Aidan Fitzmaurice, sports reporter at the Irish Independent, is in Hungary for the fixture, but is still unsure if it'll go ahead.
3: Gavin Bazunu is making headlines in places that have never heard of the Nations League, and I think the other players will see the criticism that they're getting. So I've no information that it's happened, but I think it's entirely possible that some players, particularly the ones who voted not to play but still agreed to stay on, that they may have had a change of heart overnight and that they may make a last minute decision to not play, which would then force the FAI into a situation. Do they go through the game with a very small squad or do they cut off the game? So expecting the game to go ahead, but not 100% sure that the game is on.
2: A planned march by members of the Orange Order in County Armagh has been delayed after huge crowds of protesters blocked their route. After a day of frantic legal battles, permission was given for a parade along the largely nationalist Garvaghy Road in Portadown overnight. First Minister Michelle O'Neill claims the decision risks undermining the peace process, but Secretary of State for Northern Ireland Chris Bryant disagrees with that.
4: The Good Friday Agreement is solid and lasting. Nobody is seeking to undermine it. But we just need to make sure that we have the resilience and the cooperative spirit to go the extra mile to double down on compromise.
2: And coming up, students from the University of Galway are going to help tackle hygiene poverty amid the cost of living crisis.
5: Mum, why do they call it Scottish cheese?
6: It's cottage cheese, honey, and I'm not sure.
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6: 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He's from Aviva.
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2: Students from the University of Galway will be partnering with Hygiene Hub to help tackle hygiene poverty amid the cost of living crisis. A permanent donation will be set up in the Students' Union where students and staff can drop off essential hygiene, personal care and household cleaning products. Last year, almost 200 kilograms of products were collected by the union, with products delivered across Galway. Students' Union President Sean De Burka was speaking to Midwest Radio's Lawrence Gates about how these donations can help families in need.
10: So Hygiene Hub works with local community partners, the likes of Cope, the Simon Community, St. Vincent de Paul and lots of others, to essentially be able to provide hygiene products such as shampoo, shower gel, soaps, hairbrushes, deodorant, period products, nappies, those sorts of things to those who need it. There's, of course, that there's a social isolation side of when you can't afford those hygiene essentials. And if you're someone who's in poverty and is struggling, it's not always going to be a priority. So we have a hub here in our office so that people can drop off those sorts of things in a box. It'll be collected and then distributed to those people who need it. Last year, we got nearly 200 kilograms worth of

0: think, to get even more.
1: How will this help families and the community?
0: It will help families in the community by, I suppose, being able to provide those hygiene necessities. Of course, that includes things like nappies and baby wipes. So those are things for people who will have babies and small kids. But also when it's the things like your shower gel, your deodorant, hair ties, those sort of things, laundry detergent being also a very valuable one. It helps people in not only just meeting their own hygiene needs, but I suppose there's that big worry of when someone isn't meeting their hygiene needs and knows they aren't and knows that they can't, they'll often shut themselves off from the wider community, which of course has a massive effect on their own mental health, while it can also impact their ability to go out and maybe seek employment, things like that.
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4: Well, for this afternoon, rain will clear northeastwards with sunny spells and some well scattered showers to follow over the province. Winds will be mostly moderate to fresh and gusty south to southeast at first, veering westerly as the rain clears and easing in the evening time. Highest temperatures of 14 to 16 degrees.
2: The weather forecast
3: with Connolly's Cupra Sligo, where ordering your 262 vehicle is easy at connollys.ie.
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4: 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Mary Frances O'Dwyer, late of Carramore Meadows Knock and Fecal, Ennis, County Clare. First Anniversary Mass in Ennis Cathedral on Wednesday, the 30th of September at 11 o'clock. And that concludes this afternoon's Family Notices.
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Derek Ryan and Jack Yole, Plough on Paddy on Midwest Radio, kicking off the third hour of Sunday Choice for this Sunday afternoon. And Sunday Choice with thanks to our good friends and Sean and all the crew over there in Hoboken and New Jersey. Willie McBride's, pay them a visit when you're over. And any sporting fixture you would like to see, they will put it on for you, no problem, on any one or maybe two even of their 52 big screens over there in Willie McBride's Hoboken in New Jersey. Could you remind your listeners that the annual Sean McGuinness Memorial Walk is taking place today at the Land of the Giants in Claremorris. It's a 5K or 10K walk or run. It's an aid of Cree, and you're asked to bring your family, friends and dogs, and all welcome. Dogs are all welcome, and dogs must be on a lead as well. So we wish you the very best wishes with that. You can reach us on 087 940 141. That's our text and WhatsApp, with thanks to all the crew at Sean's Bar and Kitchen right beside the Rockefeller Centre in New York City. You'll always find great food, friendly places, friendly faces even, and the best Irish welcome over there in Sean's Bar in New York City. Pay them a visit when you're in the States. We're with you right through until 1:30. All your favourite tunes right here on Sunday Choice, and all your requests and dedications. And a couple of requests in the last hour for this gentleman, the late great Man in Black, Johnny Cash.

0: Yes, indeed. Margot, lots of requests for Margot on the show, as always. And that's Goodbye, Johnny Dear. Now, three St. Bernard-type dogs are on the road between Ballinlough and Ballymoe on the Treen Road. They look scared, so if they're yours, you might go out and pick them up. Or if you need any more information, give us a call here. Could you please play the following message anonymously, please? Wishing the very best of luck to Ava Coleman today. Today is Ava's last day working in the deli in Corraboyle and Ballyhonus, and she's worked there for the last 3 years. So the very best of wishes to you, Ava, coming in from an anonymous listener. 087-940-141 is our text on WhatsApp. And of course, Teresa Witz is taking your calls this afternoon on 0818-3055. And great picture from a listener. Met Andy and Sam on the way to London last Friday at Ireland West Airport Knock. And Andy is such a gentleman, great ambassador for football and Mayo. And so say all of us. And thank you for that. And lovely picture indeed as well coming in on our WhatsApp. And could you please play Cleone Hagan? She's on the way. Born to Run for her number one fan. Give me a few minutes and I'll get that song on for you. Could you please play Buy Me a Boat from by Catherine Tiernan? We'll do our very best on that. I'll have a look for that. And love the music today. Thank you very much. And just wondering, are Belmullet playing against Gary Moore today in Ballina? I'll check that out with Roan in just a few minutes' time and I'll let you know what's the story with that particular game. 21 minutes past midday.
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0: Dino, Dean Martin, of course, and Home Is Where the Heart Is. 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
0: 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Sunday Choice with John Ryan keeping you company and Teresa taking your calls as well. And you can reach us on 087 940 141. As requested, here's Cleona Hagen, Born to Run.

Paddy Tracy and Charlie's Bar here on Midwest Radio's Sunday Choice for this Sunday afternoon, September the 27th, the end of September already. We say good afternoon to Una and all the crew up there in Charlie's Bar in Enniskillen in the County Fermanagh, regular listeners to Midwest Radio. We thank you for that. Hope all is good up that end of the country. Hi, John, could you please play some Eunice Mourne for Linda? We played Eunice Linda about 15 minutes ago, so we hope you heard that. And a listener text us in regarding the Belmullet Garrymore game. That's on next Sunday. So thank you for that, listener, helping out another listener. And Dolores Kane has requested for Helen Prendergast. Leave that with me, Helen. I'll get her on in just a few minutes' time. And good afternoon, John. Could you please play Without You from Teresa Marie Canavan for Luke and Freddie listening in Castlebar? No problem. We'll get Teresa on during the course of the programme. Let's give you some Nathan Carter, a recent single called Priceless. Good.

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2: Get ready for Paul Claffey's trips to sunny Spain in June 2027. 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The Ireland West Airport satellite cruiser is landing in Newport this Friday. The mid-morning show will broadcast live from Hello Good Life, health and well-being hub in Newport, this Friday from 11 for the official opening. Tune in to hear all about the benefits of the Good Life hub circuit. There will be lots of giveaways, refreshments and fun for all the family. All are welcome. That's the mid-morning show, live this Friday from Hello Good Life Newport from 11.
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0: Sunday Choice on Midwest Radio. That is Claudia Buckley, of course, and this is The Life right here on Midwest Radio. Oliver Kelleher time, 12 minutes to 1.
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0: We say good afternoon. A good friend of mine tuned our way in County Wicklow, Dave Byrne, the legend. Good to hear from you, Dave. Hope all is good with you. We'll play this for you, Alan Jackson. A little bit of Freight Train on Sunday Choice. I'm doing

0: The late Daryl Singletary passed away a few years ago at a very young age indeed as well. And an amen kind of love here on Sunday Choice on Midwest Radio. Could you please wish my wife, Bernie Cusack, a very happy anniversary, Bernie. And thanks for all you do is the message that's coming in from Declan in Kinsella. Wishing you a very happy anniversary. And wishing my wife, Anne Kerrigan, in Onewee, a very happy special birthday today from your nearest and dearest. Wishing you well. News headlines on the way at 1 o'clock. We'll see the far side. We're here till 1:30.
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14: Good afternoon, I'm Rowan Kelly. Republic of Ireland players are this afternoon facing increasing pressure to pull out of the match against Israel before it goes ahead today. Yesterday, the footballers voted 14-8 in favour of playing the Nations League game. However, goalkeeper Gavin Bazunu has decided to pull out of the squad, saying he felt it would be wrong to participate. Aidan Fitzmaurice, sports reporter at the Irish Independent, is in Hungary for the fixture, but is still unsure if it will go ahead.
15: Gavin Bazunu is making headlines in places that have never heard of the Nations League, and I think the other players will see the criticism that they're getting. So I've no information that it's happened, but I think it's entirely possible that some players, particularly the ones who voted not to play, but still agree to stay on. down that they may have had a change of heart overnight and that they may make a last minute decision to not play, which would then force the FAI into a situation. Do they go through the game with a very small squad or do they cut off the game? So expecting the game to go ahead, but not 100% sure that the game is on.
14: A planned march by members of the Orange Order in Portadown has been delayed after huge crowds of protesters blocked their route. After a day of frantic legal battles, permission was given for a parade along the largely nationalist Garvahy Road in Portadown overnight. Chief reporter James Gould is on the ground there this lunchtime.
16: A kind of standoff remains here at Drumcree with no sign of a breakthrough. Orange Order members are still inside Drumcree Church after earlier forming up outside ready to march. Discussions with police have been continuing while protesters remain on the Garvahy Road, which is still blocked. The Orange Order insists it still intends to march today, but as things stand, nobody is moving.
14: Thanks, James. Elsewhere in local news this afternoon, two new bus shelters should be in place by the end of this year along the Brafey Road into Castlebar on the N60. Extensive work has been carried out along this route, incorporating bus and walking lanes, and two new bus stops have been incorporated in the design. At the July meeting of Castlebar Municipal District, local councillor Cyril Burke called for bus shelters to be installed at both bus stops, and speaking to Midwest News earlier this week, he confirmed that the order has now been submitted and the bus shelters should be in place by Christmas. The Fine Gael councillor spoke to Midwest News editor Teresa O'Malley.
17: Yeah, I have confirmation that orders have been placed for two bus shelters on the Brafey route. I suppose this comes back on an issue I raised at the July Municipal District meeting in Castlebar, because, you know, it was in an active travel route there. It's 4.5 kilometres. And they had bus bays on it and no sign of bus shelters being accommodated there. But I understand that it's a different contractor, a different supplier. So the order has now been placed and I'm assured that they'll be in place by the end of the year. So that's great news for Brafey and the surrounding areas because, you know, I suppose we're trying to get more people out of the car and into the bus. And that's another string to the bow for people to be able to use public transport in this area.
18: Well, really, public transport without bus shelters is simply unfair to the people who are trying to commute because they're soaked before they get on or off or before they get to their destination.
17: Absolutely, yeah. I know they're vital now, and in fairness, we are rolling them out. I mean, we have them in other towns and villages now, and we are building up the numbers, and it's great to see them along that route now. I mean, people can be dropped off locally. They're safe, they're warm, and they're dry before they get on the bus. Nothing worse than getting on a bus and being soaked and travelling an hour to your destination. So that's great news for the area, as I said.
11: The weather forecast
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14: Sunny spells and well scattered showers today, possibly heavy. Highest temperatures of 14 to 16 degrees in moderate to fresh westerly winds, strong at firsts on coasts in the afternoon. Tonight then will bring clear spells and isolated showers, mainly in the west. Lowest temperatures of 5 to 9 degrees with winds becoming mostly light, southerly, moderate near western coasts.
11: The weather forecast with Connolly's Seat Sligo, where ordering your 262 vehicle is easy at connollys.ie.
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Popular gentleman doing very well for himself as well. That is Jack Keogh, of course, and I'll Never Let You Down here on Sunday Choice on Midwest Radio. It's John Ryan till 1:30. And you can reach us on 087-940-141. Thanks to all the crew at Megan's Bar and Kitchen just off Fifth Avenue in New York, serving delicious food and the best Irish hospitality over there 7 days a week in the Big Apple. And of course, Sunday Choice brought to you by our good friends at Willie McBride's, Hoboken in New Jersey. Sean and all the crew, good people over there. If you're ever in New Jersey, pop into Willie McBride's. And if you wanted to, if you're in there at the moment, actually, a certain sporting fixture you want to see, just ask them behind the bar and they will put it on any one or two or three of their 52 big screens over there. And we thank Sean and all the crew at Willie McBride's for bringing you Sunday Choice each and every Sunday here on Midwest Radio. Here's Ella. Choosing Texas. This is Ella Langley.

0: best radio. That is Choosing Texas. Well done to all involved at Screen Dramard Community Centre last night for a fabulous night of social dancing with Lee Mannering and Marie. Music was fabulous, so well done to all involved there, and glad to know everyone had a good time. Quick break, we're back with more.
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Travelling Wilburys on Midwest Radio, Sunday Choice. That's Rattled. Happy birthday to Louise Hobbs. Louise is from Ballinaboy and Dublin. Have a wonderful day. Lots of love from your mum and indeed all your brothers and sisters. Wishing you well, Louise Hobbs, on your birthday. Enjoy your day. All your favourites, Sunday Choice, brought to you by our good friends at Willie McBride's Aboken in New Jersey. 20 past one now. This is Midland. This is a tune called Drinking Dark Whiskey.

That's the King, King George Strait, Foolhearted Memory. Just coming in on our WhatsApp, we got to thanks to Gordon and Fiona and all the crew at Cullen's Bar, the all new Cullen's Bar in Killooney, on a great night last night. We immensely enjoyed the celebrations, and thanks for a great night to Gordon and Fiona and all the crew at Cullen's brand new bar in Killooney and Sligo. So we wish you the very best of luck and best wishes for the future indeed as well. That's my lot for the Sunday and Sunday Choice. I'll be back on your radio next Friday evening for Nice and Easy. Have yourselves a wonderful Sunday. Enjoy the sunshine and stay safe. Have a pleasant week. From JR, from Teresa, God bless you. Thank you. God bless. Bye-bye.

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5: A very good afternoon and you're welcome along to Midwest Radio's Sunday Sport on this the 27th of September. Rowan Kelly with you, taking you through until 5 o'clock this evening. Hope you're keeping well wherever you're tuned in from. We have a cracker of a show today, plenty of Gaelic games to check in on around the county, relegation finals, intermediate championship quarterfinals and indeed quarterfinals in the Treenlore Catering exclusive Junior A and B championships. Also looking at the latest in soccer around the county in the Mayo Football League, Stuart Tynan will be telling us about the Ballina Braves as they prepare for Division 2 in the basketball this coming year, and indeed the O'Rourke homecoming yesterday for Lisa and Aoife in Castlerea. Getting all the latest from that on the show. Yes, we're live until 5. If you want to get in touch on the show today, text or WhatsApp 087 900 4141. That's in association with Megan's Bar and Kitchen just off 5th Avenue, serving delicious food and the best Irish hospitality 7 days a week. We're going to delve straight into the Gaelic games happening around the county today. We have the relegation final for the Egan Jewellers Mayo Intermediate Football Championship and indeed the relegation final for the Connacht Gold Mayo Senior Football Championship. Those games threw in at 12 noon, but we're going to focus right now on the Intermediate Championship and the last quarter final to be played out there between Kiltane and Eilinnady. Delighted to say we have Michael Gallagher, who was watching on for us in that game. He joins us on the line. So, Michael, who is in to last four football in the Intermediate Championship for 2026?
6: Well, Rowan, the simple answer is nobody, because we're in extra time here. And I've seen, Maddie's, the happenings in football in my time. I've never seen anything like this. At the moment, Kiltane are 5 points up in extra time, but Eilinnady are hanging in there and they're against a big wind in this first half of extra time. And as I'm talking to you, Zach Collins is bursting through on goal. And he's been held out, though, by Kiltane, and a big cheer. The Kiltane have won a free out. But that's, look, I don't know where to start here, really. But it must be said, and I don't like saying it, but the referee has been unbelievably inconsistent throughout this game. And it has led to huge frustration in the crowd, on the sideline, both sidelines. It is just, it has to be said, and I don't like saying it, and that is just it. Kiltane led all through the game. They had the wind in the first half. They kicked 6 2-pointers, and they led at half-time. 17 points to 1-6. The goal for Eilinnady came from Zach Collins against this very, very strong wind. And also, it must be said, Ryan McNamara, the teenage forward, has been brilliant for Eilinnady. He has been excellent all through. Kiltane were 8 points up at half-time. Then their centre-back, Mikey Sweeney, got sent off for a second yellow early in the second half. And Eilinnady came right back into it. It was a correct call. It was one of the correct calls in the game. He was sent to the line and they came right back into it. Dara Joyce at full forward. Excellent for Eilinnady. And as I said, Ryan McNamara. But they were missing chances. They were tightening up on some of the shots and Kiltane did just enough. Josh Carey with the free, two frees actually in that second half. Kept their noses in front, but right on 28 and a half minutes into the half, Eilinnady were 4 points down, and Peter Collins, who has been playing football for Eilinnady for about at least 25 years, he ended up on the end of a ball out on the right, and he kicked a 2-pointer to leave two between them, and then right on full time, Levi Barrett with the equaliser, a super kick to make it 116 to 19 points. But right then, Mikey Conroy, second yellow card, he was sent off. Kiltane had 13. They came off the field to try and win it. There was a breach, a clear breach, by Éilean Éadaí. It wasn't given by the officials. Kilteen very, very unhappy at full time. Kilteen back to 15 for extra time. Josh Carey with the free, who has been excellent. Charlie Ginley, who has been brilliant for Kilteen, with the two. And as you joined, as I'm speaking, I'm trying to hide from the wind. They've kicked another two. They are 5 or 6 points up. It's hard to see the scoreboard. Éilean Éadaí will have a huge wind behind them in the second half of extra time. But the way the game is going, the calls that are being made by the officials, not just the referee, but the linesman as well, anything is possible here. The crowd are engrossed, enthralled, angry, frustrated, every emotion you could think of. But at the moment, it's Kilteen with their noses in front. They'll face a huge wind in the second half. Éilean Éadaí still in this, and Éilean Éadaí have been excellent for long periods.
5: All right, Michael, thank you very much for that latest update there. So as Michael puts it to us, we are into extra time in that game, and Kilteen finding themselves 5 up so far against Éilean Éadaí in extra time. Just a reminder, of course, this all of our club championship here on Midwest Radio is brought to you kindly by our friends over at Ceramic City Tiles and Bathrooms.
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5: Well, I will let you know that the full time from the senior, or pardon me, the Intermediate Football Championship relegation final was Lewisburg 20 points, Kilcommon 8. So that's how that one has wrapped up as of now. We are going to move on in a moment's time as well to look at the 1 o'clock throw-ins from the Trinlore Catering exclusive Junior A quarter finals. But first of all, it's time for a broadband tech tip.
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5: Yes, we're going to go down to the Trinlore Catering exclusive Junior A quarterfinals now. As I said, a brace of games through in at 1 o'clock. It was Tormicadie versus Killala and Arda versus Kilmavie Shamrocks. We're going to start off with the Tormicadie game against Killala. Cullum Gannon joins us now with a halftime update.
10: At halftime here at Tormicadie, Killala are leading on a score of 8 points to 3. The North Mayo men got off to a fantastic start and were 6 points from no score after 10 minutes. Ben Stowe got things going inside the first minute, and that was quickly followed by a Sean Gilday point. Then Matty Kane kicked two in a row, one from a free. Sean Walsh up and wing back with a powerful score made it 5 points to no score after 9 minutes. And then Matty Kane made it 6 points to nothing on the 10-minute mark. Tormicadie were really struggling to get out of their half at that stage of the game. They finally broke the deadlock when Micheál Prendergast scored a point from a free in the 12th minute. The same man then caught a free to drop short to pop over the second point in the 19th minute. And a minute later, he got their third point to lead, just 3 points between the sides with 20 minutes gone. However, there was no other score for Tormicadie in the half. It's Matty Kane with another point to free, making it 7 points to 3. And then Sean Gilday making it with their 8 points of the half to leave Killala leading on the score. 8 points to 3 here at halftime.
5: All right, Cullum, thank you very much for that update there. We're going to stick with the Junior Championship, but move on to the game between Arda and Kilmavie Shamrocks. That one also threw in at 1 o'clock. We have Donal Toohey on the ground for us, reporting on that match. I believe Donal is with us on the line now. Donal, good afternoon to you. How has the first half played out in Arda?
11: The halftime score here in Arda is Arda 2-7, Kilmavie 3 points. But it must be said, Arda are playing with the strong breeze blowing across the line road in the first half. James Carr won the toss, won the throw-in. First minute, broke through defence and fired over from 20 yards to open the scoring. From the resulting kick-out, Tony Carey came in the end of a move from Lee Traynor, who sent a glorious crossfield ball to stretch it to 2 points to nil. In the 6 minutes, Peter Horn opened Kilmavie scoring with a 14-metre free in front of the goals, which was brought forward for dissent. Tony Carey goaled again when great pressure by Seamus Stephen Rochard when Kilmavie were coming out of the defence. The ball was turned over and Tony Carey was lurking inside the fence and he fired low to the net. Peter Horn replied again with the 20-metre free. Tony Carey nullified this after Paddy Welsh was fouled. Paddy Welsh again won a ball in the middle of the field, played it out to Lee Traynor, who did the rest from 30 metres out. Arda were dominant in the middle of the side with Stephen Rochard, James Carr, Brendan Carr all picking up their share of the ball and playing it into dangerous forwards with Tony Carey firing over two more points. Just on the stroke of half time, another turnover coming out of defence, this time by Tony Carey, who sped through, offloaded to the inrushing James Carr, who pammed to the net. This left the score at half time 2-7 to Arda, 3 points for Kilmavie, but Arda played with a strong breeze in the first half. This is Donal Toohey reporting from Arda for Midwest.
5: All right, Donal, thank you very much for that latest update from the game there between Tormacady and, or pardon me, between Arda and Kilmavie Shamrocks. Now we go back to the Intermediate Football Championship relegation final between Lewisburg and Kilcommon. We know that it wrapped up at Lewisburg 20 points and Kilcommon 8. Delighted to say we have James Breheny on the line with us. So, James, we know the result, but how did this match play out?
12: Yeah, so, Rowan, as you said, it was a full-time scoreline of Lewisburg 20 points, Kilcommon 8. And look, it was Lewisburg who were superior throughout. they never once were behind. Dylan Prendergast opened the score 30 seconds in before Ben Moran extended their lead with a further point from play before Justin Healy responded for Kilcommon. Ray Prendergast and Basil McLeod hit back for Lewisburg before Justin Healy, Lucas Tighe and Justin Healy once again to level it for the first and only time of the game to leave a Kilcommon 4, Lewisburg 4. However, this was as good as it got for Kilcommon as Oisin Lally, Dylan Prendergast hit scores just before the break and Justin Healy replying. Basil McLeod and Paul Prendergast added the final scores of the second half of the first half, apologies, to leave it Lewisburg 9 points, Kilcommon 5. It looked like Lewisburg were about to rattle the net for the first time, but much to the delight of Kilcommon, their goalkeeper came to look and saved it. Justin Healy got the first score of the game for Kilcommon 2 minutes in. And David Walker then had a free to cut the deficit. But however, his effort was unsuccessful. Dylan Prendergast and Tommy Moran added points before Dylan Prendergast added the first 2 point free of the game to leave it Lewisburg 13, Kilcommon 6. Dylan Prendergast added another 2 point free along with another free from Prendergast and a free, point from play, apologies, from Tommy Moran. And Cian Gallagher, the Kilcommon goalkeeper, did add a 2 point free along with a Jermaine Lally point for Lewisburg. And another two, Dylan Prendergast. One more Dylan Prendergast point to leave it a full time Lewisburg 20 points, Kilcommon 8. Lewisburg will be absolutely delighted with that performance. They're safe in the Intermediate Championship for 2027. Meanwhile, Kilcommon, they head back down to the junior Championship. They will be very disappointed. A lot of wides and a lot of mistakes, but I said it is Lewisburg who were the stronger side, and with that full-time score again from Moy Davids, It is Lewisburg 20 points, Kilcommon 8.
5: All right, James Brehany, thank you very much for that update there. We move on next to the Connacht Gold Mayo Senior Football Championship relegation final. This game in Ballyhawness between Ball and Ballyhadry. Nathan Guilfoyle watching on for us at MWR Sport. So, Nathan, at full time, who is it that is safe for senior football once more?
13: Yeah, full time here. It's Balladreen that will be playing senior football again next year. They have overcame Ball on a scoreline of 113-14 points. A late goal from teenager Conor Moriarty in the fourth minute of injury time scored a goal to break Ball hearts and to save Balladreen from the drop. It was an extremely dramatic ending. Ball were as many as 4 points up going into injury time or in the minutes leading up to it. Balladreen were really struggling. They turned to Mayo manager Andy Moran, who came off the bench with 50 minutes to play, and the game completely, it would have to be say, flipped on its head as soon as Andy Moran got introduced. He was a live wire inside for them. Him and Ger Flanagan had a great battle inside, and it was Andy Moran who was judged to have been fouled by Ger Flanagan by referee James Regan. He gave a free into Balladreen on the 21. The scoreline at that stage was 14 points to 13 to Ball. I think everyone thought that deep into injury time Andy Moran would just tap it over and take the draw and go to extra time, but the Ball defenders completely switched off and he went short to Moriarty, who showed great composure, must be said, to round goalkeeper David Dolan and slotted into the back of the net. It was a very cagey game from start to finish. Balladreen led on a scoreline of 7-6 at half time, but they only scored 1 point for the first 26 minutes of the second half. It was a big surge from Ball during this stage. They had points from Liam Glynn, Paddy McHale, Killian Golding, who was outstanding around the middle. Oisin Cronin and Val Rotnin had put them 11-8 up with 10 minutes to go before David Dolan kicked a 2-point free to put them 13-8 up with 5 minutes to go. From there, Andy Moran came alive. He got a free, two frees, sorry, and a point from play as well before Aaron McDonald scored a point to put the gap to just one before Luke O'Grady levelled the game in the 32nd minute, and it looked like we would be on for extra time before Paddy McHale, substitute for Ball, put them 14-13 ahead in the third minute of injury time. But as I said, it would be a late goal from Conor Moriarty from Balladreen to keep them safe and to drop Ball down to intermediate. So it's full time here in Ballyhawness. It's Balladreen that are safe on a scoreline of 113-14 points.
5: Nathan Guilfoyle, thank you for that. So it is confirmed now that Ballyhadreen are safe after a late goal in today's game. They're safe in senior football for 2027. It's Ball who moved down to the second tier, and Kilcommon have been relegated from the Intermediate Football Championship, and they will play junior football next year. Elsewhere, the halftime we had from the game between Arda and Kilmavie Shamrocks was Arda 2-7 and Arda 2-7, Kilmavie Shamrocks 3 points at half time in the Junior A quarterfinals. And the latest we had from the intermediate quarterfinal between Kiltane and Islanady was that in extra time, Kiltane were 5-0 up on Islanady. So we'll be checking back in later on with Michael Gallagher to get the latest from that match. Meanwhile, half past one, we had throw-ins between Shrew Glencorrib and Northern Gaels and Burbershoo versus Eastern Gaels in the Junior A quarterfinals. We're going to see now if we can get Owen Horkin on the line to join us. But to give you a taste of what's to come up on Sunday Sport, after the top of the hour, we have our news update as always. And after that, we will be looking at the local weather forecast, of course, the top of the hour. Then soccer, John Corliss joins us to talk us about through Glenhest Rovers and Castlebar Celtic in the early kickoff from the Elvery Sports Super League. From 2:30, Westport United are doing battle with Ballina. Plenty of coverage in the world of basketball with the Ballina Braves as they get ready for the Division 2 season ahead of them. Looking back as well at sport from all angles, of course, the latest from the world of the URC in rugby. Plenty more Gaelic games to come your way. Some cross country as well from earlier on in Erris, and indeed we'll be looking at the big story in soccer, that is that Ireland, the Republic of Ireland, are going ahead with their game against Israel later on this evening as of now. But staying with the Gaelic games, the Trinor Catering exclusive Junior A quarter finals, we'd half past one throw in between Shrew Glencorrib and Northern Gaels. Owen Horkin joins us on the line to tell us how it's played out in the first 20 or so minutes.
14: There's literally just 20 minutes gone here in Shrule, where it's the home side with the aid of the wind that are 1-9 to 1-3 up. An early goal from Rory MacDonald did kind of stem the tide for Northern Gaels, but in the last couple of minutes, Shrule have, with Evan Cawley and corner forward Stephen Heenahan, they have managed to go 6 points up on the 20-minute mark.
5: Excellent, Owen. Thank you very much for that. So that's the score we have there, with Shrule Glencorrib leading the way in that match. Now we move on to Ronan O'Donnell, who's also watching on for us in the Junior Championship this afternoon in the game between Boris Shule and Eastern Gaels. This game being played out in Newport. Of course, great excitement. There's only a half hour in the difference between some of these games, but all four quarterfinals, there's action in all the games happening at the same time. So very exciting for all those watching on to see the permutations as they play out. But Ronan joins us live from Newport. After the first 20 minutes, Ronan, who has the advantage?
15: Yes, good afternoon, Ronan here from a
5: And it seems we have lost Ronan on the line. We'll try and get him back now. And I believe we have Ronan with us now on the phone, just joining us here on the line, of course. But he's watching on for us in Newport between Boris Shule and Eastern Gaels. So, Ronan, I believe you're back with us now. We've overcome the technical difficulties. How's it playing out?
15: Yes, correct, Ron. There's just 21 minutes on the clock here in Newport, and it's the visitors, Eastern Gaels, who lead 1-5 to 4 points. It was the home side, Liam O'Malley's side, that actually started the best. Patrick Chambers opened the scoring with a two-pointer, but Eastern Gaels, they're battling well around the middle. The likes of Michael McGarry and Dara Flanagan are causing problems. While up front, Jason Jennings, centre-forward, he's added a two-pointer and a single, and they're playing all the football now. Young teenage cornerback for Burr Shule, Gary Wallace, picked up a black card, seemed harsh enough. There's 21 minutes on the clock, and it's Eastern Gaels who currently lead 1-5 to Burr Shule's 4 points.
5: All right, excellent, Ronan. Thank you very much for that update there. So we have Burr Shule there on 4 points, and Eastern Gaels on 1-5. That's the latest from around the ground so far in the Mayo Club Championship.
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5: And just in case you didn't hear from Owen Horkin, the score there in the match he's watching between Shrule Glencorrib and Northern Gaels, 1-9 to 1-4 with 22 minutes gone. News update, of course, on the way at the top of the hour. Bringing us there, it's the great Bonnie Tyler, holding out for a hero.

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9: It's 2 o'clock. Good afternoon. I'm Ruth O'Connell. Senior Sinn Féin politicians have been criticised for joining a protest blocking an Orange Order march in Portadown. It was due to go ahead at 8 o'clock this morning along the largely nationalist Garvahy Road, but it's been delayed by huge crowds stopping it. The Drumcree parade's not been allowed there since 1998. John Burrows is the leader of the Ulster Unionist Party.
10: I hate the fact that people are thinking that Northern Ireland is going backwards. We are at peace. We are a thriving economy now. We have so much in our favour. This is something that we need to resolve. But I will say this, it's not acceptable that Sinn Féin members are blocking the roads.
9: First Minister Michelle O'Neill is at the scene. She's paying tribute to residents of the Garvahy Road.
11: We are all so proud of these people. They have stood on the street overnight in defiance of their own rights. They have a right to live free from this, what we see all around us, this re-traumatisation. We've spent the night speaking with intergenerational, like a granny and her daughter and her granddaughter.
9: Meanwhile, the Minister for Foreign Affairs is calling on people with positions of leadership in Northern Ireland to try to de-escalate tensions on the Garvahy Road. Minister Helen McEntee says she's engaging with the UK government on the issue.
12: We have made significant progress over the last 30 years. My primary concern is to avoid a return to the divisions of the past. That is why it is the responsibility of those in positions of leadership to act responsibly to try and de-escalate the situation. I'm very conscious of the fears and the concerns of the Garvahy Road residents. My officials have been engaging closely with them over the past week.
9: Republic of Ireland players are facing increasing pressure to pull out of the match against Israel before it goes ahead today. Yesterday, the footballers voted 14-8 in favour of playing the Nations League game. However, goalkeeper Gavin Bazunu has decided to pull out of the squad, saying he felt it would be wrong to participate. Aidan Fitzmaurice, sports reporter at the Irish Independent, is in Hungary for the fixture.
13: Gavin Bazunu is making headlines in places that have never heard of the Nations League, and I think the other players will see the criticism that they're getting. So I've no information that it's happened, but I think it's entirely possible that some players, particularly the ones who voted not to play but still agreed to stay on, that they may have had a change of heart overnight and that they may make a last minute decision to not play, which would then force the FAI into a situation: do they go through the game with a very small squad or do they cut off the game? So expecting the game to go ahead but not 100% sure that the game is on.
9: Over 70% of people say the cost of living is the biggest issue impacting societal mental health and well-being. According to a recent survey from St. Patrick's Mental Health Services, cost of living concerns were the foremost issue across almost every age group and social demographic. This was followed by family or personal relationship concerns, personal issues, and world news. A global cybersecurity company says it's seeing some genuinely concerning developments in AI. It comes after a recent string of high-profile cyber breaches, including in Australia, where a government's website was hacked by an AI agent. Yesterday, OpenAI revealed that its agents leaked 53 images from ChatGPT users as it continues to investigate its AI agents acting improperly. Raluca Sakunu, CEO of SmartTech 24/7, says this is only the tip of the iceberg.
14: We are seeing some genuinely concerning developments. AI is certainly accelerating attacks, and one massive development this year has been agentic AI, where, you know, AI doesn't just advise hackers anymore. It can carry out tasks on its own, and I guess that's the concerning part.
9: Workers at Flahavins in Kilmacthomas, County Waterford, have voted to accept a new pay deal. Trade Union Unite says the agreement follows a long-running campaign and will bring bakery operatives in line with mill workers on pay. Bakery packers will receive a 13% increase, while bakery processors will get 21.5%, both backdated to January. And that's your news at 4 minutes past two.
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16: with Connolly's Volkswagen Ballina, Sligo and Letterkenny, where ordering your 262 vehicle is easy at connollys.ie.
17: Sunny spells and well scattered showers today, possibly heavy, highest temperatures of 14 to 16 degrees in moderate to fresh westerly winds, strong at first on the coasts. Tonight will bring clear spells and isolated showers, mainly in the west. Lowest temperatures of 5 to 9 degrees, with winds becoming mostly light southerly, moderate near western coasts.
15: The weather forecast with Connolly's Cupra Sligo, where ordering your 262 vehicle is easy at connollys.ie.
17: And that is your latest news and weather update. 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
2: And you're very welcome back to Sunday Sport. Now it's straight into the Gaelic Games once more, and full time after extra time from the Egan Jewellers Mayo Intermediate Football Championship quarter final between Kiltane and Islanady. Michael Gallagher joins us on the line again. So, Michael Gallagher, this game was brought to extra time, but it's Kiltane who stuck to their guns and made it through in the end.
3: Ah, Kiltane just edged home here. The two teams coming in.

0: a lot of missed chances, particularly in the second half of normal time when they had the wind behind them, and they came from 8 points down to draw it at the end. Now they were 4 points down with 2 minutes left, and as I said, Peter Collins got a fantastic two-pointer from out on the right, and Levi Barrett levelled it then. They had the chance to win it probably in the next few seconds, but they had snatched at too many chances. And Kiltane, who were down to 13 at that stage with two yellows for both Mikey Sweeney and Mikey Conroy, they were down to 15 and they were hanging on at the end of normal time. They had kicked 6 two-pointers with the wind in the second half. They were excellent. But Ailinedy stuck in there, and a goal from Zach Collins brought them to within 8 at half time. And then they just kept plugging away. Mikey Sweeney was sent off for a second yellow early in the second half of normal time. And that really impacted Kiltane because he was brilliant at centre-back for them. And Ailinedy, as I said, came back, missed an awful lot of chances though, and the game was level at the end. But it has to be said, some of the decisions from the officials for both teams were just unbelievably difficult to understand. The inconsistency throughout from the officials was just had to be seen to be believed, and that led to huge frustration. Both teams in the crowd as well, on the sidelines, everywhere. It was awful. And
1: well, the way you mentioned that, Michael, I mean,
0: began,
1: is there a bit of a dampener?
0: Extra time began, then Kiltane were back to 15. Some people thought they should have remained at 13. The officials said no, they were back to 15. It was 15 for both teams, and that rule came in recently. It was back to 15 for both teams, and Kiltane then took charge. They kicked two-pointers. Charlie Ginley, who's been excellent all through, Owen Doherty, the Mayo, former Mayo under-20 player, he was excellent all through. The Kiltane had really, really fine performers. As I said, Charlie Ginley, Owen Doherty with two-pointers. They went 7 points up, 6 points up midway through extra time, and Ailinedy then had the savage wind on their back for the final 10 minutes. But Kiltane controlled the game then. Tommy Conroy, the original Tommy Goals, he had gone back centre-back when Mikey Sweeney was sent off, and he had just a fantastic game of ball here. He was excellent and carried the ball, won breaks, and just kept Kiltane going forward. Ailinedy, though, did kick back in the second half of extra time, if you know what I mean. Ryan McNamara, who has been brilliant all through, he kicked a two. Shamey Lally kicked a two, but they just couldn't pull back the Kiltane men. Kiltane go on now to the county semi-final, where they will play Davitts, but they've picked up 4 injuries in the second half of extra time, so they'll be really impacted by injuries now for the semi-final against Davitts. But they have come through here on a scoreline of 27 points for Kiltane, 121 for Ailinedy after extra time.
1: All right, Michael Gallagher, thank you very much for that there. So it's full time from the last of the Eacon Jewellers Mayo Intermediate Football Championship quarterfinals, and Kiltane, who go through now to play Davitts on a scoreline of 27 points to 121 against Ailinedy. There'll be a full wrap-up of that game, the full story to be told tonight on the Sunday Sports Wrap-Up Show from 8 p.m. We're joined now on the line by Owen Horkin from the Trinlaw Catering exclusive Junior A quarterfinals, this one between Shrew Glencorrib and Northern Gales. So, Owen, it's just gone half-time in that one there.
2: Yeah, just gone half-time here in Shrew, where it's the home side with the aid of a very strong breeze playing into the clubhouse, are leading on a scoreline of 3-10 to 1-6. With the breeze, they have Luke Lydon and Evan Cawley inside, and within the first 7 minutes, the pair had got a couple of two-pointers from Cawley and a score from Lydon. But to be fair to the Northern Gales, they battled back, and a goal from Murray MacDonald had them well in the game after 10 minutes. But the rest of the half has belonged to Shrew, especially Stephen Heenan inside, has grabbed a quick fire double of goals. And then, with a couple of minutes to go in the half, it was that man Lydon who got the third goal of the half for Shrew, leaving them well in control here. But the breeze definitely is at least 7 or 8 points. So I wouldn't rule out Northern Gales making a fight back now coming into the clubhouse heading here in Shrew in the second half.
1: Excellent stuff. Okay, Owen, thank you very much for that. We stay with the Junior A quarterfinals now, and move on to the game.

0: in between Burrishool and Eastern Gaels in Newport. Now, with 21 minutes gone in this game, it was Eastern Gaels 1 goal and 5 points, Burrishool 4. They will have just reached half-time in this one as well. So, hello again to Ronan O'Donnell. And Ronan, is it the visitors who have gone into the dressing room up at half-time?
1: Yes, Ronan, it's just half-time here in Newport. There's a big upset on the cards here. It's Eastern Gaels who currently lead 3 goals and 9 points to Burrishool's 4. Eastern Gaels really kicked on when I last joined you. They got their second goal through Michael McGarry, another penalty, and Burrishool received another black card. This time their captain, Colin Guilfoyle, minutes previous was Gary Wallace, cornerback, who received the black card. And then 2 minutes after McGarry found the net, Eastern Gaels got the third goal through Dara Flanagan, a Mayo minor from 2 years ago. He's really been lively inside, and the Gaels are kicking on. Luke Mannion added 2 points just before the break, and they're amazingly 14 points up at the break. Burrishool need a big second half, but as of now, they trail 3 goals and 9 points to 4 points.
0: Thank you, Ronan. So that's the latest from those games there. We'll be checking in very shortly as well on the 1 p.m. throw-ins, full-time there between Torbacady and Killala and Arda against Kilmavie Shamrocks. I remind you of the halftime score from the Arda game. Arda 2-7, Kilmavie Shamrocks 3 points. That one should be over in about 10 minutes or so. We'll get the full-time reports from the brace of games there. Also from the Junior B quarterfinals, Bunny Conlon are playing Ackle in Bunny Conlon. That one's over in about 10 minutes' time or so as well. We'll have a full-time score for you as soon as possible from the sports desk. And then at 3:30, it's Moygowna versus Ballycroy, with that game to be contested in Moygowna. Now, the winner of that game between Moygowna and Ballycroy will have a home semi-final to Ballycastle, and the winner between Bunnyconlon and Ackle will have a home semi-final to Swinford. So that is that's the standings there on that one. We also will have a wrap courtesy of Frank Kearney later on in the show from all the latest going on in the world of Gaelic games down in Galway. Of course, big championship weekend there. And also left to come up on the show, plenty of soccer, rugby, boxing and much more.
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0: Yeah, so we'll focus on soccer for the moment. And of course, before we look at the Mayo Football League, we'll check in on the biggest story in soccer in the country, and indeed being reported as the biggest soccer story around the world in plenty of other nations as well. That is that tonight's highly controversial Nations League tie between the Republic of Ireland and Israel is set to go ahead. Severe doubts about the game taking place arose yesterday as Ireland's players held a team meeting, with the majority of the squad voting in favour of taking to the pitch. Now, goalkeeper Gavin Bazunu has withdrawn from the squad, while defender Jimmy Dunn has been listed as third choice goalkeeper for the match in Debrecen out in Hungary. In a statement released last night, Bazunu said he made his decision based on his personal belief that the killing of innocent people is wrong. Speaking at yesterday's press conference, FAI CEO David Carell outlined the stances that the Irish players will take prior to and during this evening's game.
3: They also have the intention of wearing black armbands in recognition of all lives lost in the conflict, and also there'll be elements of the pre-match ceremony that will not be partaken in by the Republic of Ireland, and also it is the intention of the players and the association to make a significant contribution to a charitable donation.
0: Yeah, so the game is going ahead as of now. It's down for 7:45 this evening. It will be played out. The other fixture in the group there of the Nations League pits Austria against Kosovo from 5:00 this evening. It's Women's FAI Cup final day as Athlone Town and Shelburne go head-to-head at Talla Stadium. Last night's results mean Athlone come into today's decider as the 2026 Premier Division champions, going for the domestic double there. Having become the first team to win 3 successive titles, Lilyag's side will be hoping to claim back-to-back cup triumphs against a Shell side that are featuring in their 4th final in 5 years. Kick-off for that one is at 3:30 this afternoon. Now, from the Mayo Football League, the game has wrapped up between Glenhest Rovers and Castlebar Celtic in the Elvries Sports Super League. To give us the full time on it, here is John Corliss.
4: Castlebar Celtic defeated Glenhest Rovers 6-0 for the second week in a row to pull level with Westport United at the top of the Mayo Super League in the sunshine and showers of Beltra in the early Sunday kickoff. Celtic went in 2-0 at half-time. Glenhest goalkeeper Owen McManaman was unfortunate to let Jason Hunt's diagonal strike slip through his hands at the back post when he seemed to be very comfortable addressing the shot or cross. The young goalkeeper will learn from the experience, and in his defence, the ball was swinging in and was very, very greasy after a shower a couple of minutes previously. In any event, Celtic, who were mostly in first gear, were unexpectedly, but probably deservedly, in front. Aidan McHale's goal just before half-time deceived the keeper too, but the landscape in front of him was cluttered with players and the chances of the ball making it to the net seemed slim, but it did, and just like last week, Celtic went in 2-up. Dylan Edwards tapped in Celtic's third just after the restart when he was put through by a sweet Paul McDermott pass. Jason Hunt claimed his second and Celtic's fourth with a fine shot after a brilliant run, and a brilliant pass by Niall Brennan set up substitute Mark Rattigan for the fifth. Another Mark Cunningham, drove home a penalty to make it 6 after Cathal Chambers had fouled Rattigan in the box. Glenhest's season, which faded somewhat after the split at the halfway stage and they were guaranteed safety, is now over. Celtic face Ballinaia Town before what should be a title decider at Westport in the final game for both sides. The final score from Beltra: Glenhest Rovers 0, Castlebar Celtic 6. From Midwest Radio Sport, I'm John Corliss.
0: Well, we have some reaction from that game with John now. He's been speaking to a few of those from both camps after the tie.
5: Dick Flynn, Castlebar Celtic coach. A tough enough game.
6: Yeah, it was... it was hardly a classic, but listen, we're on the right side of it, so get the win, get out of the gap. That's the way I'm looking at it at the minute.
5: This was a potential banana skin in a way, a heavy pitch, a few players missing, and a team that had nothing really to lose going against you.
6: Ah, no, to be fair to them,
0: Now we're going to hold off on hearing from Declan Flynn for the moment. We're actually going to go with Chris Rowland, who has been speaking to John after the game.
5: So, Chris Rowland, Glenhest Rovers, this is your final match of the season now. The league campaign is over.
7: Yeah, league campaign is over. Look, I suppose disappointing way to finish the season, but look, it's been a long year for the lads. Obviously, we had the delayed start at the start of the year, so we've been training quite a while. And then the Benson Cup, there was a bit of a delay there in the middle of the season as well after the split, so it's kind of dragged out for us. But look, all in all, we're happy enough with our season. We finished in the top half and got to the Benson Cup final. So look, we'll take a lot of positives from that. The last few weeks haven't been great, but back to the drawing board for next year.
5: 2-6-0 defeats to the same team.
7: Yeah.
5: 1 week after the other.
7: Good man, John. Thanks. Look, Celtic are a top quality outfit. You don't get to the last four in Ireland without being an extremely good team. And the depth they have as well, like they can interchange lads there and bring lads off the bench and keep everyone fresh, whereas I suppose a rural club like ourselves wouldn't have that sort of resources. So look, we had to go to the well today and last week in terms of, you know, shipping the goals in, but look, we regroup over the winter now and we'll get back at it.
5: Yeah, the split season, this is the first time of the split season. Well, I know there was one caused by COVID in 2021, I think it was. But yeah, this was the first time that the split season was a deliberate thing from the start of the year. How has that worked out for Glenhest Rovers? I know you finished in the top half. Was that a good thing, or would you rather have been the older system where you had a bit of variety about the level of opposition you were playing?
7: Yeah, I suppose, look, the aim was to finish in the top half because that was the circumstance of the league. Our preference would be, I suppose, the traditional league. It's, I suppose, very hard for us to compete week in, week out with a Westport or a Celtic, whereas if you have a game, I suppose, in between those perceived tougher matches, I suppose it gets the lads to pick themselves up and takes the pressure off, and I suppose it regroups ourselves as well. So yeah, unless you have a really committed squad, a good depth in your squad as well, it's very hard to compete in the top half.
5: But of course, once you make the top half, you can't be relegated, so you won't.
7: No, the pressure.
5: Won't be dragged into
7: that's the positive.
5: Into the scrap.
7: Well, I don't know. You have to play Celtic and Westport every couple of weeks. That's
5: I know,
7: the,
5: but
7: that's
5: you were never going to drop below 50 on the table.
7: No. That the pressure is off, and I suppose it gave us a chance to give, I suppose, younger lads good game time and good experience exposed to these tougher teams. I think we finished the game there today with six under-21s, so they have their under-21 campaign coming up for in 2 weeks' time. So hopefully it'll put them in good stead for that.
5: And you don't enter the FAI Junior Cup or the Connacht Cup at all?
7: We traditionally would enter the Connacht Cup. This year we felt there was just such a dragged out season. We didn't bother entering it. I think last year we went back training and started in November because we had a game against Moyne Villa, and just the fact that we've been training all the way through to the end of September now, we just felt like lads needed a break, and there's a couple of injuries in the squad as well, so just give everyone a mental break and look forward to next year.
5: You were missing Shane Finnerty and Levi Barrett today, and Paddy McCrone has been injured for the last few weeks, and Conor McCarthy's gone to Mayo FC. That's a big blow to any side, really.
7: Yeah, like you're naming four senior lads there and quality players. Pat has obviously been injured, and Shane picked up an injury last week, and Levi has Gaelic commitments as well. So I completely understand them, but I suppose when you lose that quality and experience in a team, it's very hard to match it. But look, I know we've been a bit comprehensive the last 2 weeks, but I think that the young lads have held their own, and I'm quite positive about that.
5: Chris Rowland, thanks very much.
7: Thanks, John.
0: There'll be more reaction to come for that game very shortly. First, though, time check on Midwest with thanks to Mace, just gone 22 minutes past 2.
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0: So when we come back from the break, we will be hearing from Declan Flynn, speaking to John, after Castlebar Celtic's 6-0 win over Glenhest.
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0: Staying with the soccer on Sunday Sport, here is Declan Flynn speaking to John Corliss after Castlebar Celtic's win over Glenhest Rovers earlier this morning.
5: I'm joined now by Declan Flynn, coach with Castlebar Celtic. For the second week in a row, you've beaten Glenhest Rovers 6-0.
14: Yeah, we're delighted with it. Two clean sheets, got the win, so you can't ask for more than that. No injuries, so just keep going.
5: So you're back level now with Westport on points, but they're playing later on in the afternoon. They're playing Ballinair Town, and you have a game against Ballinair Town, and then a showdown with Westport if you don't drop any points between now and then.
14: Well, that's it. Listen, we're in a good position, but like, counts for nothing if we don't go out the next day and put a performance against Ballinair. So yeah, we just take it as it comes and see what how the result goes today. But as I say, we'll just keep winning as much as we can and keep putting the pressure on.
5: Yeah. I thought you were in first gear for a lot of today, maybe a bit, picked it up a bit in the second half. You got a very fortuitous goal early on from when Jason Hunt's shot or cross or whatever deceived the keeper. Now, I suppose in fairness to Jason Hunt as well, he does send a very tricky ball. You can't just assume that the ball is going to go any particular place when Jason unleashes it. But it was kind of fortuitous, and then you got another one, and it's actually a mirror of last week. You went in last week 2-0 in front, and the same thing this week.
14: Yeah, like I think we had the lion's share of possession there in the first half, and listen, if you get a bit of luck along the way, all good and well, but I thought second half when we came out, we really went for them, and I think we were deserving winners at the end of the game.
5: Oh yeah, there's no question about you being deserving winners, and you were on top in the first half. But you hadn't really created that clear chances in the first half.
14: No, I thought we played too much in front of them. We changed formation then midway through the first half, and definitely looked a lot better. Carried that through into the second half, and I don't know what their shot count was or chances count, but I thought we did do better second half. And you know, we got good goals there in the second half, and a good share of goals around the team. So I was happy enough with that.
5: Yeah, it's a tight pitch as well. It doesn't really suit expressive football. And there was a nice little cover of grass on it there as well, which would have slowed the ball moving around.
14: Yeah, but then I suppose when any time you come down here, you've got that wind to contend with, and it's a tricky, tricky place to come. But sign of a good team is coming to places like this, getting a result, and move on to the next game.
5: You'll be happy with the clean sheet.
14: Oh, absolutely! Two clean sheets in two games. I'm buzzing over that. And we're racking up scores. So, all in all, we're happy, and we'll go in again next week, and hopefully we'll keep it going.
5: Declan Flynn, thanks very much indeed.
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0: Turning our heads back to Gaelic games, it's gone full time in the 1 o'clock throw-ins in the Trinlore Catering exclusive Junior A quarter-finals. First up, Tourmacady versus Killala. Cullum Gannon joins us on the line, live from Tourmacady. So Cullum, how is it wrapped up?
15: It finished up here in a scoreline of 16 points to 2-8 in favour of the visitors from North Mayo, Killala. After an epic second half that saw Tourmacady fight back from a 5-point deficit at half-time to take the lead later on, and then a massive thunderstorm, but only for Killala to come good at the end. It was 8 points to 3 at the break, but then 5 minutes into the second half, Luke Durkin found the back of the Killala net to bring it back to a 3-point game. Manny Kane, who finished up with 10 points for Killala, responded to push aside further ahead, with Micheál Prendergast then replying for Tourmacady before Kane again made it 10 points to 1-4 with 15 minutes gone. Tourmacady brought themselves back to within a point when Luke Lydon drove over a fine 2-pointer in the 16th of the second half, and then a Sean Shoiga point levelled the game up. Then Prendergast put aside in front on the score with 18 minutes gone in the second half to give the home faithful to really get behind the side. But from then on in, it became all Killala. Matty Kane scored a 3 that was tapped from 13 metres following a breach, which the Tourmacady defence seemed to say didn't happen. Then Sean Kildare got in to make it 12 points for their side, 12 points. And Matty Kane and John Dronian kicked points, and Kane again to make it 15 points to 1-8 with a minute left in the clock, and the gate all looked up. But Tourmacady kept battling, and then Micheál Shoiga, the cornerback, came up the field and put the ball to the back net to make it 2-8 to 15 points, because he was 1 point between the sides of the game in injury time. But the final say in the game was left to Matty Kane from Killala to put the ball over the bar from play to put aside into the next round of the championship. It was a final score of 16 points to 2-8.
0: Cullum Gannon, thank you for that. And the other 1 o'clock game was between Arda and Kilmavie Shamrocks. That game played out in Arda. Reminder of the halftime score was Arda 2 goals and 7 points, Kilmavie Shamrocks 3 points. Donal Toohey watching on for us in that match. So Donal, at halftime, it was the home side who went into the tunnel, into the dressing room with a convincing lead. But how did it finish up?
16: It finished in a welter of excitement. The final scores: Arda 2-12, to Kilmavie, 114. 1 point win for Erda. At half time, I stated the importance of the breeze. And in the second half, Kilmavie took over in the middle of the field and laid a platform for really what was the Peter Horan show. He scored 1-7 in Peter Horan's goal, which he scored 1-7 in the second half. His goal midway through the second half, after great combination play by his brother, Conal Horan, Owen Duffy, and final ball to Peter Horan. He buried it at the back of the net, tied the scores at 2-10 to 1-13. It was Kilmavie, with the help of the breeze then, had all the momentum. But Lee Traynor, with a 20-metre free out on the left with the left foot, curled over a beauty to restore Arda's lead. They followed this up again with another score from James Carr to stretch it out to two. And in the final play, Kilmavie got a 14-metre free. Peter Horan went for goal, but it narrowly went over the bar to leave a relieved Arda victorious on the scoreline of 2-12 to 1-14. Speaking to Arda manager Sean Carey afterwards, Sean stated that whilst they did not play well, he's happy to have qualified for the second successive county semi-final. And with the benefit of four young players who have never played at this level before, he's looking forward to that. Arda relieved, but probably deserved their victory. They got the scores that bit easier. Final score again in Arda. Arda 2-12, Kilmavie 1-14. This is Donald Toomey reporting for Midwest in Arda.
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0: And thank you very much to Donald there. So we'll just remind you of the scores we have now in games so far, and working our way up from the Trinlore Catering exclusive Junior B quarter final. Bunny Conlon, 2 goals and 11 points. Ackle, 1 goal and 7. Trinlore Catering exclusive Junior A quarter final. Arda, 2-12. Kilmavie Shamrocks, 1 goal and 14 points. Killala, 16 points. Tourmacady, 2 goals and 8. They're still in play between Shrew Glencorrib against Northern Gaels and Burrishool versus Eastern Gaels. Egan Jewellers Mayo Intermediate Football Championship quarter final wrapped up. Kiltane 27 points, Island 81 21. In the Intermediate Football Championship relegation final, Lewisburg 20 points, Kilcommon 8, and the Connacht Gold Mayo Senior Football Championship relegation final. Ballyhadreen 113, Ball 14 points. A late goal for Ballyhadreen securing senior football for the side, while Ball will be playing intermediate football in the 2027 campaign at least. Those are the latest scores from the Gaelic games here in Mayo as of now. Don't forget, if you want to get in touch with us on the show today, our text and WhatsApp line is 087-900-4141. That's with thanks to Sean's Bar and Kitchen beside Rockefeller Centre, where you'll always find great food, friendly faces and the best Irish welcome. Time now for a safe driving tip.
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0: That's AC/DC, You Shook Me All Night Long on Sunday Sport here on Midwest Radio. Very good afternoon to you wherever you are tuned in from today. Our text and WhatsApp line is 087-900-4141. That's in association with Connolly's Pub and Restaurant Times Square, where the welcome is always warm, the food is always great, and the Irish atmosphere is second to none. If you have any requests or dedications you'd like to get into us this afternoon, that is the line. We are back with lots more sport after this.
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0: Now, looking back to GAA for the moment and some scores to bring you from Gaelic Games in Galway. Don't forget that later on today and on our wrap-up show, we'll have a wrap of the championship in Galway with Frank Kearney. But yesterday's results in the Senior Football Championship, it wrapped up Carrafin 15 points, Monavay Abbey 1 goal and 6 points, Anna Down 120, Clare Galway 2 goals and 16 points, Caltra 312, Navanna Littermore 1 goal and 15 points. Intermediate Football Championship then on Spithale 114, St Michael's 1 goal and 11 points. The Primary Junior Football Championship, Renville 1-8, Kilraran 17 points, Athenry 2-13, Williamstown 16 points, and the Junior A Football Championship, Glinsk 3-12, Dunmore McHales 14 points. So a number of games coming up later on today in Galway as well across the championship. In the Senior Football Championship from 3:15, Salthill Knocknacarra host Uachtaráid. And from 5:00, it's Moycullen versus Mount Bellew Moylock. Intermediate Championship then, we have from underway over the past hour is Cathal Stran and Glenamaddy. And from 3:15, just now in 2 minutes time, Oran Mór Mairí do battle with St Brendan's. From the Junior Football Championship then, the Primary Junior is Kinvara versus Father Griffin's Aorog this afternoon. That's underway since 1 o'clock. And the D Championship we have just now from 2:30 on Spithale versus Ilan Aran. So those are the latest scores and fixtures taking place in Galway. A reminder as well of the soccer fixtures here in Mayo earlier on today in the bottom half of the Elvery Sports Super League. It finished up on a scoreline of a Clonrangers 6 and Claremorris 0. In the Elvery Sports Super League top half, Castlebar Celtic 6, Glenhest Rovers 0. There's 12 minutes played out between Westport United and Ballinall Town, 0-0 so far. Also 0-0 between Partey Athletic and Kilmore, with the same amount of time gone on the clock. And don't forget, we have a number of fixtures in the Connacht Cup, the Under 18 Cup Round 1 underway. Get those for you as well. There's East Galway United playing Manila. Also Strade and Foxford are taking on Moyne Villa. It's nil all with 44 minutes played. For Ballyglass then, it's nil all between, that game is down for decision right now as of 3 o'clock. But moving on to Ballinard Town, of course, they're in action today. The latest score, we don't have a score available for that game yet, but they will be taking on Westport United. And on top of that, we have Bairn of Arvica, who are playing against Castlebar Celtic. Those games, a couple of them not underway yet, but as of now, we have a few nil-alls with games thrown in since kicked off since 2 o'clock in round one of the Connacht Under 18 Cup. Now, just to return to the latest from the biggest story in soccer today, that is, of course, the game tonight between Ireland and Israel in the UEFA Nations League. Tonight's highly controversial Nations League tie between the Republic of Ireland and Israel is set to go ahead. Severe doubts about the game taking place arose yesterday as Ireland's players held a team meeting, with the majority of the squad voting in favour of taking to the pitch. Goalkeeper Gavin Bazunu withdrew from the squad. Defender Jimmy Dunn has been listed as third choice goalkeeper for the match in Debrecen. In a statement which was released last night, Bazunu said he made the decision based on his personal belief that the killing of innocent people is wrong. Speaking at yesterday's press conference, FAI CEO David Carell outlined the stances that the Irish players will take prior to and during this evening's game.
6: They also have the intention of wearing black armbands in recognition of all lives lost in the conflict. And also there'll be elements of the pre-match ceremony that will not be partaken in by the Republic of Ireland. And also it is the intention of the players and the association to make a significant contribution to a charitable donation.
0: Now, earlier on today, former international Glenn Whelan said he feels the FAI have let the players down.
8: It shouldn't happen, and I wouldn't like to be in any day than the lad's shoes, to be honest. Again, going back to when the draw was made, there should have been a decision, obviously with staff, board members, senior players, wherever it might be, to come to this conclusion. But it should have been all dealt with beforehand, I think. To come away from the Kosovo game a couple of days ago, and now, I think, obviously, in hindsight, it's easy for us to talk about we weren't in the room, what's been said or how it's looked. But either way, it's a difficult situation for everyone involved now.
0: Now, looking to boxing. After 3 o'clock, we're going to be focusing on the homecoming for the O'Rourke sisters last night at Castlereagh Boxing Club. What a week they have had at the European Elite Boxing Championships. A gold medal for each of them, for Lisa and Aoife. Congratulations to the duo, and unbelievable scenes last night at Castlereagh Boxing Club to welcome home their champions. A great crowd of fans, friends, neighbours and all turned out to welcome home the ladies. Our own Pádraig Walsh was there last night, and he spoke to the champions, so we'll be hearing from them after 3 p.m. But elsewhere in boxing, in the international game, Tyson Fury says the chances of him fighting Anthony Joshua are slim, but still thinks the fight will happen as uncertainty continues to surround their blockbuster heavyweight clash. It is scheduled for Cardiff on December the 11th, and Fury has said on his own YouTube channel that Joshua and his promoter Eddie Hearn are simply running scared, so yet to see an ongoing debacle and a long-running saga whether or not that fight is going to take place. In rugby as well, we have a score to bring you for the Ireland women against Japan. They've been victorious in a scoreline of 31 points to 24. We will have a full-time report for you on that game very shortly, but Ireland are the champions in the international women's W15 series on a scoreline of 31 to 24 against Japan. That was down in the Dexcom Stadium and is being described by many of those reporting as a blockbuster of a game. So looking forward to hearing how that one played out when we get a report from down on the ground. 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A look to the clock now with thanks to Ore tells us the time is 12 minutes to 3.
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0: Now we do have some details to bring you from that match. The Ireland bounced back to get their first win of the Women's 15 campaign. Scott Beaman's side beat Japan 31-24 at Galway's Dexcom Stadium. Aoife Dalton, a brace from Brittany Hogan and Baveen Parsons contributing to the bonus point win. So that is how it all wrapped up there. Special mention as well to those in the world of cross country and those in Eris today. The Mayo cross country children and adults racing took place in Eris earlier on at 11 o'clock. It was ran in the picturesque Duloc area and there was promised that up to 500 were coming to run there this morning. So congratulations to all those who took part. It was described as a unique race in the sense that half took place on the beach and the other on land. So again, congratulations to all those who ran there in Eris this morning. In a moment's time, we'll be crossing back to the world of Gaelic Games to get the full-time reports from the last of the Trinor Catering exclusive Junior A quarter-finals, Shrew Glencarrob versus Northern Gaels and Burrishoo versus Eastern Gaels in that one. Already into the pot, we have Killala and Arda. Killala beat Tormacady on a scoreline of 16 points to 2 goals and 8, and Arda beat Kilmavie Shamrocks on a scoreline of 2-12 to 1 goal and 14 points. From the Junior B side of things then, a brace of quarter-finals are being played out today. It's wrapped up between Bunnyconlin and Achill in Bunnyconlin, the home side of winners by 2-11 to 1-7. And then from 3:30 we have Moygowna versus Ballycroy down in Moygowna. The winner of that game is at home to Ballycastle in the semi-final, and going back to Bunnyconlin, he will be home to Swinford in their own semi-final. And the full times as well from the Egan Jewellers Mayo Intermediate Football Championship quarter final earlier on today. Kiltane 27 points, Island Nadia 121, a game that went all the way to extra time. In the Intermediate Football Championship relegation final then, Lewisburg 20 points, Kilcumin 8 points. And the Senior Football Championship relegation final, Ball 14 points, Ballyhadrine 1 goal and 13 points. A late goal there has kept Ballyhadrine in senior football for 2027, while Ball will be relegated to the intermediate game for one season at least. That is the latest from the Gaelic Games and around the Gaelic grounds in the county this afternoon. So we'll be going crossing over to those games very shortly. We will just take a look as well ahead of our top of the hour, just a quick bit of international soccer news, and that is that Liverpool striker Alexander Isak has now been sent home early by Sweden and will take no further part in their international break because of injury. Isak played 90 minutes against Romania on Friday night in Solna in his country's 2-1 win, but his toe was stamped on and he said that he was in pain afterwards.
9: The Mayo Club Championship, live on Midwest Radio, with thanks to Ceramic City, Tiles and Bathrooms, Castlebar, Sligo and Charlestown. 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
0: So the Trinlore Catering exclusive Junior A quarter-finals, Owen Horkin watching on for us in the game between Shrew Glencarrob and Northern Gaels. So Owen, we're either at the end of this game or we're coming very close. How is it looking there?
10: Well, literally, John Finn has just blown the full-time whistle as you join me here, and it's Shrew Glencarrob who have won out on a scoreline of 5-14 to 1-15. Stephen Heenahan has bagged himself a hat-trick of goals here. Northern Gaels did try and muster their comeback in the second half, but the Heenahan goals, along with 9 or 10 points from Evan Cawley, put Shrew right in the driving seat. There was two lads sent off right at the end of the game for a double yellow, but it is Shrew that march on here on a scoreline of 5-14 to 1-15.
0: All right, Owen, thank you very much for that. And if you stay tuned to Sunday Sports, you'll get more from Owen later on, as he will have a full-time report on how the game played out. But Shrew Glencarrob 5-14, Northern Gaels 1 goal and 15 points. Staying with the Junior A quarterfinals, and it's Burrishoo versus Eastern Gaels down in Newport. Roland O'Donnell is on the scene for us. So again, Roland, we've had full-time in the other 1:30 throw-in. We either have it there or we're close to it. How has it played out?
11: Well, Rowan, we do have full-time in here. It's actually a draw game. It's going to extra time. Burrishoo at the break trailed by 14 points with inspiration from Fintan Mack. He got a goal midway through the half and added a couple of two-pointers. Patrick Chambers was working hard around the middle. And the Gaels couldn't get the ball at all. They really struggled. Michael McGarry went off early in the second half. and it's actually Eastern Gaels. Their only score in the second half came in the 64th minute, the fourth minute of injury time, when sub Conor Grogan had a free, and he levelled up the tie minutes before that. Barishul, as I said, 14 down, and they actually went into the lead in injury time from their captain Colin Guilfoyle. He claimed a mark and he put it over, but Conor Grogan down the other end pointed from the free, and it's gone to extra time. Full time here, Barishul 1-16, Eastern Gaels 3-10.
0: All right, Ronan, thank you very much for that. So, wow, what a day of Gaelic games and what a set of scorelines. There's many a day in the championship you could have without a game going to extra time. We've already had one go to extra time between Kiltane and Éireann Éidhe in the intermediate championship. And now we have Barishul and Eastern Gaels who are going to play out extra time between each other to see who makes the semi-finals of the Junior A championship.
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0: Local news and weather update on the way at the top of the hour, keeping you up to date with all the news first across the West. Taking us there, we have Elton John, I'm Still Standing.

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8: Good afternoon, I'm Rowan Kelly. Israeli players could try and provoke the Republic of Ireland team before their match today, according to a sports expert. A number of the pre-match protocols have been scrapped for the Nations League game, including the customary handshakes before kick-off. The Irish players will also wear black armbands to represent the lives lost as a result of the violence in Palestine. Sports reporter at the Irish Independent, Aidan Fitzmaurice, says Israeli players may still try to shake hands.
9: I think they would, because if this was the other way around, I think that's exactly what the Irish players would do to try and provoke. If they were taking a stance on something for whatever political reason, possibly something to do with the North or whatever it was back in the day, the week after Bloody Sunday, Eamon Dunphy tried to get all Irish players in England to wear black armbands and very few did. So I would think that they will do that. It's going to be very tense.
8: The AI minister says she's deeply concerned about cybersecurity hacks amid a string of high-profile breaches. OpenAI has admitted that rogue AI agents have meddled with dozens of organisations around the world, including US government departments and agencies. It comes days after it was revealed an AI model hacked a government healthcare website in Australia back in June. Artificial Intelligence Minister Niamh Smith says the delayed revelation has created serious concern. It could have also happened in other jurisdictions without knowing.
10: Obviously, I am conscious that the European Union, the European Commission have some of the stringest laws in place that will, you know, that high-risk systems are banned, that prohibited practices are banned in relation to AI. And it would be, I suppose, a deep concern for me if there had been any breaches from any of the tech companies and that the Irish government or myself hadn't been informed.
8: Students from the University of Galway will be partnering with Hygiene Hub to tackle hygiene poverty amidst the cost of living crisis. A permanent donation will be set up in the Students' Union, where students and staff can drop off essential hygiene, personal care and household cleaning products. Last year, almost 200 kilograms of products were collected by the union, with products delivered across Galway. Students' Union President Sean DeBurka was speaking to Midwest Radio's Lawrence Skates about how these donations can help families in need.
11: So Hygiene Hub works with local community partners, the likes of COPE, the Simon Community, St. Vincent de Paul, and lots of others, to essentially be able to provide hygiene products such as shampoo, shower gel, soaps, hairbrushes, deodorant, period products, nappies, those sorts of things, to those who need it. There's, of course, that there's a social isolation side of when you can't afford those hygiene essentials. And if you're someone who's in poverty and is struggling, it's not always going to be a priority. So we have a hub here in our office so that people can drop off those sorts of things in a box. It'll be collected and then distributed to those people who need it. Last year, we got nearly 200 kilograms worth of donations. And of course, this year, as always, we're going to be hoping to get even more.
12: How will this help families and the community?
11: It will help families in the community by, I suppose, being able to provide those hygiene necessities. Of course, that includes things like nappies and baby wipes. So those are things for people who will have babies and small kids. But also when it's the things like your shower gel, your deodorant, hair ties, those sort of things. Laundry detergent being also a very valuable one. It helps people in not only just meeting their own hygiene needs, but I suppose there's that big worry of when someone isn't meeting their hygiene needs and knows they aren't and knows that they can't, they'll often shut themselves off from the wider community, which of course has a massive effect on their own mental health, while it can also impact their ability to go out and maybe seek employment, things like that.
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8: Sunny spells and well-scattered showers today still, possibly heavy though. Highest temperatures of 14 to 16 degrees in moderate to fresh westerly winds, strong at first on the coasts. Tonight will bring clear spells and isolated showers, mainly in the west. Lowest temperatures of 5 to 9 degrees, with winds becoming mostly light southerly, moderate near western coasts.
6: The weather forecast
13: with Connolly's Cupra Sligo, where ordering your 262 vehicle is easy at connollys.ie.
8: And that is your latest local news and weather update. 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
15: Now on Sunday Sport, we are going to chat to Frank Brown, a man that's well known to a lot of people around these parts, but it's a very different role for Frank as he has been appointed as the head of ladies football in UCD. Frank is a former Mayo and Westmeath football ladies senior football manager. He's also been involved in hurling extensively with Mayo down through the years as well, but we're focusing today on ladies Gaelic football and indeed in the world of UCD. Frank, thanks very much for joining us in studio.
16: Stephen, it's great to be here. Thank you very much. Yeah, exciting times ahead. UCD have big plans. It's brilliant to be part of them. They're kind of very focused on what to do. Look, as we all know, Stephen, UCD as an institution has an incredibly proud and rich GAA background and an incredibly proud and rich GAA history. And I suppose we're hoping to tap into ladies football.
15: Yeah, certainly. And look, at so many of a footballer has gone up there, has had success there, and not just success football-wise, but academically as well. And there's a fine balance to strike with both these things. You've recently stepped down from your role as Westmeath senior ladies football manager, losing out to the All-Ireland champions, Roscommon, in a very close-fought All-Ireland semi-final. You had 3 years there. Was it time for a change and to move on to something new? And that was one side of it. And two, did you expect something like this to land upon your...

0: rich tradition. I was walking out of UCD the other day and they had the list of their captains, and 4 years in a row are on Stevie Cohen as captain of their Sigerson team. So there's a hugely strong connection to Mayo within the GAA sense in UCD as well. I had a brilliant time in Westmeath. We were beaten in the All-Ireland semi-final twice by kind of narrow margins by the eventual winners. And I just felt, you know what, I had brought the team, Stephen, as far as I could. I had thrown everything I could into it, and I think it was time for a change and maybe a different voice to help them, because they're brilliant people. Westmeath, you know, kind of surfed the crest of a wave in ladies' football and in men's football. And what was lovely to see last year, one of the highlights was when the men came home to celebrate in the Leinster Championship. You know, the lady players were there as well on the stage with them, and I think that's, in all the talk we have about integration and all, we saw that in real effect. So did I expect it to land into me, the UCD gig? No, I chatted to Ger Brennan and Mags Darcy, and it just seemed like an ideal fit.
1: Yeah, so for those that aren't aware, Ger Brennan is the GAA development executive in Dublin, and this is the Ger Brennan as well, the manager of the Dublin senior football team. So you're rubbing shoulders with some seriously high profile GAA people here.
0: Absolutely, you know, Mags Darcy the same, you know, multi All-Ireland winner, Camogie winner at Wexford. She's looks after communications in UCD, you know, multi All-Stars, Ger is there. And the Sigerson then, John Dively, who the dogs on the street have it that he could be the next Galway manager. John looks after the Sigerson Cup team. But I chatted to Ger and Mags, and it just seemed, as I say, Stevie, like a brilliant fit. I loved the direction they wanted to take, and I thought the kind of particular skill set that I'd have would help us do that.
1: So I suppose for our listener at home, you know, they understand this role. Frank Brown has been appointed, you know, the head of ladies football. Fantastic role that it is. This isn't you becoming the manager of an O'Connor Cup team by any stretch of the imagination.
0: No, not at all. Well, actually, you know, one of the things I am going to do, believe it or not, Steve, I am going to manage the O'Connor Cup team as well. And the reason being, there's a very simple reason. When I was going through my thought process, one of the things I was thinking, I'm actually going to miss the sideline. You know, that special place on the sideline, that special place. I was worried I'd miss that, so I'm going to take on the role as manager. But also, I suppose, I'll have an overview role of all the other teams. We're probably looking at having four, if not five, teams within the college this year. And I suppose to guide kind of the culture and the principles of how we want to do things and where we want to go as a university, as well as the O'Connor Cup team as well.
1: So are you, you'll be heavily involved with appointments for other teams and different things in regard to that?
0: Yeah, absolutely. You know, we've put our appointments in place for the second team and the third team and the fourth team. So I really, I'll have oversight of all of that, really will be my responsibility as well, which is brilliant. And I think it's probably a way to go. You know, we see that in the mainstream games as well, where a lot of counties are looking kind of their senior managers are also looking to have people that are under 20 well level as well, so we can kind of have a feed system.
1: Yeah, well, you look at the Mayo management team and the men's side of things, for it's a fairly clear example of that too.
0: Yeah,
1: you know,
0: me doing the very same as well there, with, you know, with Jamie Ganu taking over as the, and James Dolan as the under 20 manager in Westmeath, will feed into McHugh and the senior team. We see it with Keith and with Andy as well, and obviously it's working. It worked in Mayo anyway, which is a great thing.
1: It certainly has. Looking at the wording in the press release, it says you're going to lead the strategic development of the university's ladies Gaelic football program. But the interesting bit for me is working closely with players, coaches and the wider university community. Yeah. How does that pertain to people that aren't necessarily the ladies that are going to be taken to the pitch?
0: Yeah, I think there's a huge, you know, there's a huge alma mater in UCD. A lot of people who have went on to do absolutely brilliant things in GAA, but not just GAA in life. You know, five Irish presidents were educated in UCD, so there's a proud history there. But I think also to tap into that alma mater, you know, it would be one thing to help kind of help us run the club, to bring coaching expertise, to bring expertise to the club. But also I think we'll work, you know, closely with the secondary schools around the country as well, and with the LGFA county boards around the country as well, to kind of put UCD on the radar. As you know, if you have an up and coming footballer, you know, who's wanting to go to a good university, get an excellent education, but also play football at a really high level and be supported to do both, well, we'd like to say that UCD should be the choice.
1: So What's the ambition? Where is the end? When I say the end game, it's very hard to put in your crystal ball, and maybe I'm being a bit harsh putting you under the microscope, but we're sitting here in at the end May 2029. Yeah. You've had 3 years done in this role. What's the goal from it all, Frank?
0: It's a funny question, Stephen, because ultimately the goal is to win the O'Connor Cup. Mm. Because at the end of the day, Stephen, we talk about culture and we talk about all those things and creating leaders and supporting people through the education, but ultimately

0: We're a sporting club, so we want to win. So we want to win the O'Connor Cup. It was last won by UCD in 2015. And for a university which is a proud tradition, that's just too long to wait. So one of my main kind of targets will be to win that and to make it, and to be at that finishing level of O'Connor Cup all the way through. And yes, of course, we want to develop the club. We want to develop players, but ultimately we want to win the O'Connor Cup as soon as possible.
1: And looking at this, I mean, a couple of weeks ago when you took on this role, it was one thing. All the talk that has happened and all the word that has come out in regards to integration in the last couple of weeks, I mean, how has that affected the role? I'm sure it's not what you one expected to hear or two wanted to hear.
0: No, absolutely not. And I think integration is a huge debate. I see it here locally in our own club here in Ballyhaunas, where, you know, we don't actually talk about integration. Integration just happens, you know, almost, you know, generically within our club and organically within our club, you know. And there's something, you know, really, when Jack Coyne lifted the cup, he didn't lift it for the men in Mayo. He lifted for every man, woman and child in Mayo and our diaspora as well. That's who he represented when he was up there. He just didn't represent the male players of Ireland. And the very same thing, you know, we talked off air about the terrible tragedy and that was here in Ballyhaunas a couple of weeks ago. And the GAA club, men, women and children stood arm to arm to try and kind of help and support one of our club members. And I think we need to take the lessons from that. I think integration, you know, is a long way off, you know. I think it's needed. I see huge amount of capital investment going in LGFA here to build our own pitches. We've loads of pitches. You know, let's use a bit of common sense in how we actually manage those. We can manage it to do it here in Ballyhaunas with, you know, with an adult football team, an adult hurling team and a range of lady football team. If we can manage it here, surely to God every other club with a little bit of common sense can manage it. So why are we asking LGFA teams to go away and invest $500,000 or $750,000 in their own facilities when we have the very, very best of facilities? Let's just use them better.
1: Yeah, it's certainly going to be interesting in relation to that and how it goes forward. For any young lady that might be listening into us today, might be in a fifth year or a leaving cert, thinking about their future, thinking about what they want to do. There might be college courses that appeal to them in several different colleges, but what, and also they're aspiring, you know, athletes as well. What message do you have for them to perhaps or potentially go down the route of heading to UCD?
0: I think that the big message I'd like to hear is consider us, you know, consider the sports program we're going to have. You know, our target will be to support you both as an athlete. You know, we want to make you a better athlete. We want to make you a better student, but we want to make you a better person as well. And that's the ultimate goal of coming to UCD and continuing your studies with us. And that's where we like to see it. You know, we have a slogan, you know, it'll be your home away from home. But for that couple of months, you're going to be with us. It'll be your university. It'll be your team. And it'll be your tribe.
1: Certainly will. Will you actually, in that note, I know it's very tricky because, you know, it's one thing looking at college stuff, but will you be getting around trying to go to open days and different things like that and getting the word out about it?
0: Yeah, absolutely. You know, we'll be at the PPS finals. We'll do all of those kind of things and just generally talk to people. You know, I think the more information that, you know, we can all remember going back when we were doing our leaving cert, and a lot of us probably didn't really have a clue. So any information and any guidance we can give, it is an incredibly stressful time as it is anyway. So I think anything we can help to support with that would be really good. So yeah, we'll get around, we'll get to games, we'll talk to county boards, we'll talk to clubs and kind of hopefully put our message out there.
1: Well, look, Frank, really insightful. Really appreciate the time. I know hopefully we'll be seeing a couple of situations where there's different clubs and different schools involved in various finals and they might be meeting you along the way. While we have you here, I know you're fairly decent on the ground too in terms of football in the county. We had a massive shock in the AB Mayo LGFA Championships last weekend. The reigning back-to-back champions Westport knocked out by near neighbours Barrishool and Knockmore beating Kilmavie Shamrocks in the other semi-final. We're going to have a county final now in 2 weeks' time. In fact, this day, 2 weeks, is going to be the county final in McHale Park, 3 o'clock throw-in that afternoon. Barrishool against Knockmore. No one envisioned this being the final, but it's there now. Yeah. It's a very interesting one, and it's one that kind of opens the eyes of Mayo Ladies football again.
0: Oh, absolutely. And it just shows the work there, because Barrishool had done great work. They fell back off the radar a little bit, but obviously, you know, they're putting in a big shift to get themselves back there. I think the Knockmore one is interesting. Look, it's been well documented, the issues that went on with management throughout the year. And, you know, I think we see that a lot in ladies football, actually. That can work either way, it can pull a team down, or it can really, really circle the wagons and drive teams on. And I think that's after doing that with Knockmore. They already had loads and loads of quality there. And I wouldn't go as far as to say or be as disrespectful to Boris Hugh to say that it's Knockmore's to lose, but certainly Knockmore in the driving seat at the moment.
1: Yeah, well, it's going to be a fascinating one. Of course, the LGFA finals will take place across the county over the next two weekends. Frank Brown's work as the head of UCD ladies football is only just beginning, the beginning of a three-year term. Frank, thank you so much for joining us in studio, and we wish you all the very best in your tenure.
0: Thank you very much, Stephen.
2: Best, great chat there now between Stephen and Frank Brown, and best of luck to Frank, as I say, or as Stephen says there, in his role with UCD. You're listening to Sunday Sport here on Midwest Radio. Rowan Kelly with you live until 5. We're going to check very quickly now on the score from the world of soccer in the Elvery Sports Super League. This game between Westport United and Ballinagh Town in the top half, round 10 there between Westport United and Ballinagh Town. As I say, John Corliss joins us on the line live. John, how's the first half played out here?
3: Well, the first half has played out with Westport United completely in control. They lead 2-0 at half-time. They've been full value for the lead. It took them a little while to settle in. It was a kind of a nervous start for both sides, I suppose, checking each other out, one thing or another. This is Ballinagh Town's first outing since their change of manager. And for Westport, of course, everything is at stake now. After Castlebar Celtic winning this morning, Westport will want to win this one to stay that 3 points clear at the top when the two of them still have to meet each other. But Kevin Kentrick got the first in a good move under a lot of pressure for Westport. Chris Kelly, 41-year-old Sligo man who has played around the league, a lot of clubs. Both Castlereagh, Celtic and Kerry and Sligo most recently, but he also played with Ballinamallard and had a spell with Castlebar a time ago as well. Anyway, Chris Kay got the second to drive from outside the box, but were completely in control of the match. Ballinamallard haven't offered that much going forward. They don't seem to be able to get past the high line of the Westport defence, and at this stage you can't see anything but a Westport win. But football is football, and I've said that before at half time and had to change my tune at the final whistle, so I'd be very careful about making a prediction. But looking at it at the moment, Westport comfortable.
2: And John, just to talk about the earlier game very, very quickly, ourselves and our listeners had listened to your report and reaction earlier on, and I just wonder, in terms of local football, where else would you get it apart from this morning's instance where Castlebar Celtic managed to get 6-0 once more over the same side in the Super League. Despite, you know, the gap between both sides, nevertheless, an extraordinary result for Celtic to come out with today.
3: Well, it was important for West Ham history. There's nothing at stake. They were just playing out their last game of the season. They were a little bit under strength. And they were in fifth place in the table. Nothing was going to change that because of the split. So they haven't had anything to play for a good while. Whereas Celtic, on the other hand, are pushing all the time. They're pushing on Westport, who are that 3 points clear, but have a game more played. So it's that push all the time that drives Celtic on. The Celtic, as well as that, have a brilliant bench, and they've introduced a lot of young players. They had changes again made from last week today, and Celtic want to win the league, of course. They want to win the FAI Junior Cup. Celtic want to pretty much win everything, and they believe that they can, and they're Mayo's best hope, or have been over the last few years. Been Mayo's best hope of winning everything and anything, but the league is very important to them. Westport have played one more game and are 3 points in front. That'll be the state of play tonight if the sides, if the game goes the way it looks, it's going to go. And then they, as Castlebar Celtic, have to play Ballinagh Town. That's kind of the match in hand. And they also have to play Westport United. Now, it looks like their next fixture is going to be against Westport United. And if Westport United win that game, they'll have the League One. But if Castlebar Celtic win it, then if they get anything from their match against Ballinagh Town, their match in hand, if you like, they'll have it won. So it's down to the wire, it's down to the end, and it's a good thing in a way. But regarding what you said about Castlebar Celtic's 6-0 win 2 weeks in a row, they have been 6-0 better than Glenhest Rovers on both days, and Glenhest really offered very little going forward again today. Towards the end of the match, I saw them, Owen Wright, who is one of their best players, he was breaking with the ball, and he had absolutely no support, nobody helping him, nobody coming up the wings or nobody backing up for support. And he just ran out of the road in the finish. And that was kind of the way it was with Glenhest. all season, for the, since this the split in the season. Had this split not taken place and they played the way they have been playing in the last few weeks, they'd have been down a lot lower in the table. They might not have been fighting relegation, but they would be at the bottom half of the table and they'd be struggling a bit. But the split meant that they were safe. The top five teams remained the top five teams, whatever happened after that, and the bottom five ditto. So once Glenhest Rovers had made the top five, they were never going to go any further. They were never going to win the league or anything like that. They did win, come third last season. But that was kind of a bit unusual for them, really. And they certainly weren't the third best team in the league this year. So they weren't going to get any higher than that fifth place. So they were very much filling out the fixtures, whereas Castlebar Celtic and Westport United have a ding-dong battle for the league title. And that was, Celtic just went about their business. They were in first year in the first half this morning. They went in 2-0 to the good. There was an unfortunate goalkeeping error for the first one. And the second one was a shot through a crowded box. The goalkeeper blamed for that in any way because he couldn't see the ball coming through. But that's it. Those breaks and those lucky things, you know, the goalkeeper error, the shot through the box or whatever, always seems to fall Celtic's way. It doesn't fall Glenhest's way, matches. But they've been lucky, they make their own luck, and they pushed up on Glenhest. But then, after half time, it was one way traffic completely. Castlebar Celtic just stepped up another couple of gears, which they had, and had more gears in them. And Declan Flynn was saying to me after the game that he was happy that they had a clean sheet and they hadn't picked up any injuries, because that's kind of important at this time of the season. But even if they had injuries, I mean, they've been without Ordan Grogue for much of the season. Niall Brennan only came back there a few weeks ago. And they've had players missing at different times during the season, but they have like for like on the bench. And that has been proven, and that has been very, very important to them. Glenhest today were missing three or four key players. And it showed in the move that I talked about, when Owen Wright had nobody to pass to. If Shane Finnerty was there, Shane Finnerty would have been pushing up, but Shane Finnerty was injured. So that's kind of the way it is, really. It's 2-6-0 wins last week and this week. The reason that they played each other was that one of them was a game was postponed earlier on, or couldn't be played earlier on, because Celtic were involved in one of their many cup exploits, so that game was deferred. But the two of them were played in the space of 8 days, and Celtic won both of them 6-0 after going 2-0 up in the first half in both of them, and in both games they got a penalty. So there was a lot of common issues between the two games, but at the end of the day, Celtic just were way superior to Glenhest Rovers, and it'll be a really interesting battle now when they play Westport United.
2: John Corliss, thank you very much as always. We will be back in touch with John when we reach the conclusion of this afternoon's game between Westport United and Ballina Town. Now we move back to Gaelic games once more. Club Championship very quickly. You may remember I went to extra time between Borrisheul and Eastern Gaels in Newport. It's just gone full time. Ronan O'Donnell is down in Newport for us watching that match, and he joins us on the line. So Ronan, who is the last team to go into the Junior A quarterfinals?
4: Yes, Rowan, it's been a real super Sunday here in McGovern Park in Newport. But it's the boys from Brickens, Eastern Gaels, who are marching on into the semi-final. A famous win here in Newport, running out victors, 5 goals and 13 points. The Borrisheul's 1 goal and 24. Extra time was needed here today. Borrisheul trailed by 14 at half-time of normal time, but they brought it back. Fintan McManaman was excellent for the West Mayo outfit. And in extra time, they actually went into the lead through Fintan Mack. He hit an excellent two-pointer, but the Gaels rallied again, the gutsy Gaels. A goal from sub Conor Grogan put them back into the lead, but Borrisheul brought it back again and levelled up the tie. But Tom Heshin, Mayo Minor captain from 2 years ago, he struck through the net in a famous goal. And from there, the Gaels never looked back. A real classy performance from the East Mayo men. And Brickens will be hopping tonight as Eastern Gaels have ran out victors here in Newport. 5 goals and 13 points to Borrisheul's 1-24.
2: All right, Ronan O'Donnell, thank you very much for that there. So, of course, we will very shortly check back on all the scores from the championship games today and who is through and who is out and who indeed has been relegated to lower tiers in the relegation finals. Text in from a listener. hearing that Kiltane had two men sent off, but they came back on for extra time in their game against Eilonady in the Intermediate Football Championship quarter-final. Yeah, it was suggested by Michael Gallagher that there was certainly plenty of confusion to be had over the officiating of that match today, and Michael had referred to that in his reports throughout. If you stay tuned to Sunday Sport and indeed tune into the wrap-up show this evening, you'll be able to get the full breakdown on how that game played out and what decisions were made. But this texter saying that two men sent off but came back on for the beginning of extra time. 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

0: That's the Lightning, Seeds and Change here on Midwest Radio's Sunday Sport. Going to be looking at boxing very, very shortly, and of course the fantastic homecoming for the O'Rourke sisters yesterday evening. But we're going to go back to the rugby. Earlier on, Ireland defeated Japan by 31-24 in the Women's 15, the WXV series at the Dexcom Stadium today. Dara Smith-Nocton has a full-time report on the game from Galway.
1: Full time here at the Dexcom Stadium. The scoreline reads Ireland 31, Japan 24. The visitors started the half as they finished the first with a try, as Mo Nakaoka was in for her second of the afternoon as Japan dragged the deficit back to 7 points. Aoife Dalton became the source of a much needed reply as she charged down the Japanese clearing kick and scooped the ball off the turf, restoring Ireland's 2-score lead. Japan ensured a nervous last 10 minutes for the Dexcom crowd as they secured their third try of the game, and with the successful conversion, Ireland's lead was cut to just 5 points. It was the local hero, however, Bethan Parsons, who put the concerns of the Galway crowd to bed, capitalising on a Japanese handling error to run in for her second try of the game. Japan gave themselves a slither of hope, scoring with less than 60 seconds remaining through Nami Asari, bringing the game back to a single score once more. But that's how it would finish here in the Dexcom. I've been Dara Smith-Nocton reporting live from Galway. The final scoreline reads Ireland 31, Japan 24.
0: Thank you, Dara. Now we go on to we're going back to last night, actually. Last night, Roscommon welcomed home their boxing heroes, the O'Rourkes, as the sisters continued to celebrate respective victories at the European Elite Boxing Championships in recent days. On Friday, Aoife claimed gold in the 75kg final, defeating Turkey's Busra Isildar by a unanimous 5-0 decision, as all the judges scored in her favour. It follows on from her previous European gold medals in 2019, 2022 and 2024, as well as gold at the European Games in 2023. On Thursday, Lisa defeated Anastasia Demorchian of Russia, coming out on top by a split decision of 4-1. That meant gold in the women's 80kg category. Now, our own Pádraig Walsh spoke with the boxing duo in Castlereagh Boxing Club for what was a very special homecoming.
2: Welcome home, welcome back to Castlereagh. How does it feel to be double European gold champions? Aoife, what's going through your mind now?
3: It's class. Honestly, like, it's coming back here and seeing all the supporters that have come out to welcome us home. It's just memories we'll have forever.
2: Absolutely. And a wonderful reception here in Castlereagh as well.
3: Yeah, no, they bring the support every single time.
2: So, Lisa, how does it feel? Let me make sure we get the gold medals in here. Sisters winning gold at the same tournament. I think this could go into the Guinness World Book of Records somehow.
3: Yeah, no, it is truly a special moment for us both. It's a joy training alongside each other in the high performance, and then going to major competitions, we really do we just soak in the whole moment, and we're, yeah, delighted.
2: Fantastic achievement. And Lisa, finally, what advice would you have for young boys and girls playing any sport that takes such great inspiration from you girls? What advice would you give to them right now?
3: I think just don't be afraid to dream big and put in the hard work behind the scenes, and you never know where it'll get yourself.
2: Congratulations again, girls. How do you plan on celebrating tonight?
3: By seeing all our supporters, the community here.
0: And congratulations to the O'Rourkes there, to Aoife and Lisa. What a victory for them. If you go over to our social media pages as well, Radio Midwest on X and indeed Facebook and Instagram, you're able to see some of the photographs and videos from last night's unbelievable looking homecoming at the Castlereagh Boxing Club for the girls. And again, congratulations to the duo. A gold medal each between them at the European Elite Boxing Championships over the past week. Now we're going to return to the biggest story in soccer as things stand. Ireland are playing Israel this evening at 7:45 out in Debrecen in Hungary in the UEFA Nations League Group B3 there. And of course, a lot of talk surrounding this match, and the Irish Independence, Aidan Fitzmaurice, has been in the media today. He wrote a piece earlier on and has been in the media talking about it. A split in the Ireland camp could spell the end of the road for some players, he suggests. Of course, we have a player in particular, Gavin Bazunu, stepped away from the side and put out a statement last night explaining as to why he had decided to step away from the squad for this match and step away from preparations from this match. But Aidan Fitzmaurice says in his piece that events in Debrecen on Saturday are potentially career-ending in terms of international football for two players, Bazunu and his Ireland teammate Finn Azaz. Both men are possibly in the Ireland squad for the last time. That is what Fitzmaurice says there. He says the fact that the rest of the Irish squad, Bazunu's comrades, went to train yesterday evening and they plan to play in the group game against Israel this evening, despite the fact he made clear his opposition to the game going ahead, will surely rankle with the Dubliner. So, of course, we have yet to see what exactly will happen to Gavin Bazunu. Of course, Ireland still have another game to play in this international window against Austria during the week, so it's yet to see whether or not he will be part of that squad. But that's the headline that Aidan Fitzmaurice has in The Independent this afternoon. Split in the Ireland camp could spell the end of the road for some players, and accompanied with a photograph of Gavin Bazunu before the Nations League game against Kosovo earlier this week just gone. So it'll be yet to see. Nevertheless, as things stand, it's down for decision at 7:45 this evening. Now, because Bazunu stepped away from the squad, saying he believes it will be wrong for him to participate, Jimmy Dunn has been listed as a third goalkeeper, as the third goalkeeper as the result. So, of course, when a team is submitted, three goalies have to be on the sheet and there weren't three to hand. So Jimmy Dunn has been listed as a third goalkeeper as a result of this. And we do know tonight now that the Irish players are going to wear black armbands and will not take part in some elements of the usual pre-match ceremony. Elsewhere today in the group, Austria and Kosovo go head-to-head looking to maintain their winning starts over Israel and Ireland respectively. Meanwhile, Athlone Town and Shelburne are currently renewing their rivalry in the Women's FAI Cup Final. Newly crowned league champions Athlone are chasing a second successive domestic double, having also lifted the cup last season. Shells are back in the decider after missing out last year, looking to lift the trophy for the first time since 2024. Kickoff was about 10 minutes ago at Tala Stadium. In the world of international soccer again, Liverpool striker Alexander Isak has been sent home early by Sweden. He'll take no further part in their international break because of injury. Isak played 90 minutes against Romania on Friday night in Solna in his country's 2-1 win. His toe was stamped on though, and he said he was in pain afterwards, and as a result he has been sent home early. That is the latest from the world of international soccer this afternoon. We are going to be back with a lot more sport right after these.
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0: Now, just to give you an idea of what we have coming up later on in the show, from 4 o'clock onwards, we are taking a look at behind the scenes of Ballina Braves ahead of the Division 2 season getting underway for 2026-2027. So changes are on the way, with Basketball Ireland having confirmed changes to the Women's Division 1 and Men's Division 2 league structures for the upcoming season. So far, Tralee Warriors and Ongar Chasers will enter into Domino's Women's Division 1 for the first time, making it a 12-league team for the upcoming year. The Men's Division 2 will feature Athlone BC, Ballina Braves, Cavan Eagles, Dublin Raiders, Father Matthews, Ongar Chasers, Team Northwest and Trinity BC. There will be National League basketball once more in Mayo and Ballina Braves, who won the MSL National Cup back in 1990, 91 and 95-96, and they also won the Men's Super League title back in 1991-92. Ballina have also signed professional Miles Ferretti, one of two pros the Braves are allowed to sign while in Division 2. So Stuart Tyne of the Western People spoke with a number of those in the Ballina camp for Midwest Radio Sport at the Signs Media Day. We're going to hear from a number of the coaches, the chairman and indeed the new professional signing Miles Ferretti, and what he hopes to bring to the side ahead of this new season. All that and more is coming up after 4 o'clock here on Sunday Sport. A reminder of the scores again from the Gaelic Games, now that all is confirmed for the rest of the knockout stages of the Mayo Club Football Championship, working our way down through the games today. The Egan Jewellers Mayo Intermediate Football Championship relegation final, Lewisburg 20 points, Kilcommon 8. The Connacht Gold Mayo Senior Football Championship relegation final, Ballahadreen 113, Ball 14 points. The Intermediate Football Championship quarter final, Kiltane 27 points, Islanady 121. That was after extra time. The Traylor Catering exclusive Junior A quarter finals, Shrewl 514, Northern Gales 115. Eastern Gales 513, Burrishul 124. That's after extra time. Tormacady 2-8, Killala 16 points, and Kilmavie Shamrocks 114, Arda 2 goals and 12. In the Trinlor Catering exclusive Junior B quarter finals, it finished up Bundy Conlon 2-11, Ackle 1-7. Bundy Conlon will have a home semi final to Swinford. And just underway in the past 15 minutes is Moygowna and Ballycroy in Moygowna. That game there, a Junior B quarter final. We have a winner in that game, who'll be at home to Ballycastle for the last four stages. So that's Gaelic Games here in the county. Of course, plenty of soccer underway as well across the Super League. Indeed, League One relegation playoff currently taking place at Umbro Milebush Park as well. And a number of games in the Connacht Under 18 Cup Round 1 action there. John Corliss will be in touch with us later on to let us know how it wrapped up between Westport United and Ballina Town in the Elvery Sports Super League top half. That's a round 10 fixture there. So, and of course, Castlebar Celtic 6-0 for the second week in a row against Glenhest Rovers, right down to the wire to see who will take the title. Castlebar Celtic looking for the FAI Youth Cup and indeed the Elvery Sports Super League if they can get their hands on it for this season as well. That's the latest for scores around the region. And of course, we were looking at the women's rugby team, the Ireland women's rugby team earlier on, defeated Japan in the women's XV series, the women's 15 series. Meanwhile, it was a losing start to the new URC season for all four Irish provinces this weekend, of course. Munster's defeat to Glasgow and Leinster's 1-point loss to Lions followed opening defeats for Ulster and Connacht. It is the first time since back in 2009 that all four provinces have lost their opening fixtures in the URC. So that means a Munster, Ulster, Leinster and Connacht all lost their opening round fixtures over this weekend just gone by. You are listening to Sunday Sport on Midwest Radio. We're with you right through until 5 o'clock this evening. If you want to get in touch, text or WhatsApp 087 900 41 41. that is with thanks to Sean's Bar and Kitchen beside Rockefeller Centre, where you'll always find great food, friendly faces, and of course the best Irish welcome. Listener here says they found a bank card in the Kilchimock area and they have hold of it. You can call us at the station if you're missing the bank card, and we can put you in touch with the person who has found it. Not identifying what bank it belongs to, but they say they found the card in the Kilchimock area. We'd recommend, of course, leaving the card in perhaps it's the local Garda barracks if you come across it, just to keep it safe. But this listener has a hold of it. If you want to contact us at the station, we can put you in touch with a person who found it. And texting as well from the supporters of the Westport Ladies Minor A team. They are championship winners on a scoreline of 418-6-2 versus Charlestown this afternoon. That's coming in from all of the supporters. Congratulations to the Westport Ladies Minor A championship winners on a scoreline of 418-6 goals and 2 points. So at the top of the hour, of course, Midwest, we will have our news update, news and local weather to bring you. And afterwards, I say, all that coverage of basketball here in Mayo with the Ballina Braves preparing for Division 2 for 2026-27. But for now, here's Charlotte Crowe.

0: That's Cheryl Crow there and All I Want to Do on Sunday Sport. You're listening to Midwest Radio, of course. 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
0: Now, just turn our heads back to the rugby, of course. Ireland returning to winning ways in the Global Series with a 31-24 victory over Japan in Galway. Davey Parsons scored twice at Dexcom Stadium to become Ireland's record test try scorer with 24. So congratulations to Davey on that. Brittany Hogan also crossed twice, with Aoife Dalton getting Ireland's other try. Scott Beaman's side held on despite conceding 16 penalties and 4 tries to Japan. And speaking to TG Cahar, Brittany Hogan says they had to battle conditions.
3: It was a tale of two halves as well. Like, we had the wind with us the first half and we were against it the second, so we just had to try and play with it, try and play out of our own half. And you could see, like, it's hard here in the Dexcom, but it's a great crowd and it's a great place. We've got really good memories here, so we just need to come in on ourselves and have a little bit more pride of our try line. Like, we can't be too soft on our Maldives, so yeah, we know that they're very, very strong, they're very well drilled, and yeah, we just need to be better next week on that side.
0: In women's soccer as well, Athlone Town and Shelburne are renewing their rivalry in the Women's FAI Cup final this afternoon. Athlone are chasing a second successive domestic double. However, it's Shells who are 1-0 up in the first half. That's the latest we have there, thanks to Annie Harcourt's 9th-minute goal at Tala Stadium. That's the latest there from the world of international soccer as well. Don't forget, we're still live now with an hour of the show after 4 o'clock here until 5 p.m. And after that, then we have our wrap-up show from 8 till 8:30 this evening, bringing you all the latest from the world of Gaelic games in the region and indeed soccer. Full roundup and wrap of all the games taking place today between the Intermediate Championship relegation final, the Senior Football Championship relegation final and the Intermediate Football Championship quarterfinals, on top of the Junior A and Junior B quarterfinals. We've all that and so much more to look forward to here on Midwest Radio's Sunday Sport. If you want to get in touch with us on the show as well with a request or dedication, you know the number. It is 087-900-4141, text or WhatsApp. All with thanks to the Perfect Pint Times Square, bringing a taste of Ireland to the heart of New York with warm hospitality and the very best of Irish crack. Congratulations still coming in as well for the Westport ladies. They are now Minor A Championship winners on a scoreline of 4-18 to 6 goals and 2 points versus Charlestown this afternoon. Great achievement for Westport ladies there. Congratulations. And don't forget as well, bank card found in the Kilchma area. Do let us know if it is yours. The listener has actually said to ignore the message as the card has expired. We are back with lots more sport after the news.
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12: It's 4 o'clock. Good afternoon. I'm Ruth O'Connell. Demonstrators continue to block the Orange Order's parade at Drumcree. It's after it was given permission to march along the mainly nationalist Garvahy Road in Portadown for the first time in nearly 30 years. Here's the latest from our chief reporter, James Gould, at the scene.
13: The standoff continues here at Drumcree, but police negotiators approached protesters on the Garvahy Road as officers tried to find a way through the deadlock, but no progress was made. Orange Order members remain inside Drumcree Church and continue to insist they intend to complete their march. There's also growing potential for political fallout, with unionist and nationalist representatives taking sharply different positions on what should happen next. But here on the ground, the position remains unchanged. The road is blocked, the Orange men are still at Drumcree, and there's no sign of a breakthrough yet.
12: The head of the Democratic Unionist Party, Gavin Robinson's accusing Northern Ireland's First Minister, Michelle O'Neill, of breaking the law.
14: She's breaking the law. She's the head of an executive, and she's prepared to willfully disregard the ruling of our courts, the determination by the statutory body charged with determining parades in Northern Ireland.
12: But the Sinn Féin politicians defending her actions.
15: We've spent the night speaking with intergenerational, like a granny and her daughter and her granddaughter. We're meeting families like that who feel collectively traumatised, who feel individually traumatised. Does anybody think that this is a good idea? No right-minded person would make this decision.
12: The Taoiseachs criticised the Parade Commission's decision to grant permission for the Orange March to go ahead on the Garvahy Road. Speaking in Clare today, Micheál Martin said we can't see a return to the divisions of the past.
16: We're particularly concerned by the decision, and the original decision by the Parade Commission is incomprehensible given the history of the situation here. Our primary concern, it remains to avoid a return to the divisions of the past, recalling the significant progress made over many years in furthering reconciliation under the Good Friday Agreement.
12: The heads of the Catholic Church and the Church of Ireland on the island of Ireland have issued a joint statement calling for the urgent creation of a constructive, inclusive and reconciling initiative to patiently find a way through this current crisis. Archbishop Eamon Martin and Archbishop John Madhul say too much is at stake. The AI minister says she's deeply concerned about cybersecurity hacks amid a string of high-profile breaches. OpenAI's admitted that rogue AI agents have meddled with dozens of organisations around the world, including US government departments and agencies. It comes days after it was revealed an AI model hacked a government healthcare website in Australia back in June. Artificial Intelligence Minister Niamh Smith says the delayed revelation has created serious concern. It could have also happened in other jurisdictions without knowing.
17: Obviously, I am conscious that the European Union, the European Commission, have some of the stringest laws in place that will, you know, that high-risk systems are banned, that prohibited practices are banned in relation to AI. And it would be, I suppose, a deep concern for me if there'd been any breaches from any of the tech companies and that the Irish government or myself hadn't been informed.
12: Gardaí are appealing for witnesses following an alleged assault in Wexford town last night. The incident happened on North Main Street at around 9:30. Garda investigations are ongoing. And a woman in her 30s has been seriously injured in a collision in Dublin's north inner city. It happened at around 11 o'clock last night on the North Wall Quay. The woman who was hit by a vehicle was taken to the Mater Hospital for treatment of serious injuries. And that's your news, approaching 4:04.
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0: While sunny spells and scattered showers today, possibly heavy, highest temperatures still of 14 to 16 degrees this afternoon, in moderate to fresh westerly winds, strong at first on the coasts. Tonight will bring clear spells and isolated showers mainly in the west, lowest temperatures of 5 to 9 degrees, with winds becoming mostly light, southerly, moderate near western coasts. Tomorrow then, Monday, the 28th of September, will be mostly dry and bright, with the long spells of sunshine turning hazy at times. Highest temperatures of 14 to 16 degrees in mostly light to moderate southerly winds, increasing on western coasts later on. And remember, for a more detailed weather forecast, you can check out met.ie.
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18: with Connolly's Cupra Sligo, where ordering your 262 vehicle is easy at connollys.ie.
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21: 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Brilliant finish with the right boot in front of the hill. It's Rachel Kearns who gets it.
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0: And you're very welcome back to Sunday Sport. Basketball time now on the show. Changes are on the way, with Basketball Ireland naming changes to the Women's Division 1 and Men's Division 2 league structures for the 2026-27 season. Tralee Warriors and Ongar Chasers will enter into Domino's Women's Division 1 for the first time, making it a 12-team league for the upcoming year. The Men's Division 2 will feature Athlone BC, Ballina Braves, Cavan Eagles, Dublin Raiders, Father Matthews, Ongar Chasers, Team Northwest and Trinity BC. National League basketball returns once more in Mayo with the Ballina Braves, who won the MSL National Cup back in 91 and 96 and a Men's Super League title back in 92. Ballina have also signed professional Miles Ferretti, one of two pros the Braves are allowed to sign while in Division 2. Stuart Tynan of the Western People spoke with a number of those in the Ballina camp at the signed media day for Midwest Radio Sport.
22: We're with Ballina Braves chairperson Kevin McHale. Kevin, we're only weeks away now from Ballina Braves' reintroduction into the National League, and I suppose not just as chairperson, just as a basketball man here in Ballina, you must be really excited.
23: Yeah, really great excitement around the town, around the group, around the club. Everybody's really excited now. Look, really looking forward to it. We feel like we're going in really confidently into the season. The lads now are in great shape. They've been training for about 10 weeks. Really working hard, so it's really looking really good, really positive. So we've nothing to fear. We're going to win, and with high expectations, and going to play hard, and that's the way we always do it. Like, you know,
22: 100%. And we've always talked about the solid foundations that've been here at Ballina Braves since returning around 2023. Whether it's in the BIDL or under 20, you've spoken about how strong the underage has been and the increased participation. Was that a big reason that once those foundations were in place, you were confident that the club could go back into the National League?

0: We didn't really have another answer other than saying yes to the option of going Division 2 this year. But for the last couple of years, like you just said it there, Stuart, to just building the foundation. Like, this is my fifth year involved. Year one, we went LLR, went very well. Year two, we went LLR plus BIDL, and then we went LLR, BIDL under 20. So all these building blocks the whole way. But yeah, it's all about scalability. It's great, like this year now, we're Division 2 National League, under 20 National League, under 18 National League. It's tough to do it all, but we're just, you know, if you're not pushing yourself, you're not improving, you're not growing. And even looking at the underage now, we've just created a partnership with Skull Pádraig now, where the Gaelscoile, close to Tesco there, where we've sole access to that gym, that's given us huge capacity. So like, we've huge numbers now. We've over 400 underage numbers for a single sex club in Mayo. That's massive. Like, so it's all like your foundation. The most, for me, the most important team in the club is my underage team. That's your foundation, right? So you have to manage the pathways going the whole way up. Like, so.
1: And I suppose since when you look at then veterans who have been there, like Ronan McGarty, for so many years, guiding in the young rising star, guys like Mark Cunningham and Brian Donoghue, Theo Daly, what type of impact has the likes of Ronan had on those younger players as they're coming in now ahead of the National League as well?
0: Yeah, Ronan's great. Ronan's always been great. Like, Ronan was there in year one when we started, and he played at LLR with us, and he's just been, you know, been really good in terms of a mentorship role. We've Ronan O'Malley as well, who kind of acts in a mentorship role as well, but yeah, the two guys have been really key in terms of keeping the standards high, pushing the young fellas really hard, and it's really just accelerated their growth. Like, so it's great.
1: And obviously, with this National League, clubs have the option of bringing in two professional players. Your European signing has been Miles Folletti, formerly of Limerick Celtics, and Tim Talens as well. Just talk about the effect he's had on this team in terms of showing players what's required at this level.
0: Yeah, Miles had played at a high level, which is great. He was training all year with the Scottish Commonwealth team, so really high level, like, basically. But he's a great guy to be around. He's just living in the gym. He's in helping our underage coaches. Yesterday I got a text from our under 14 coach that Miles was there for 3 hours, like, just helping. He's just so generous with his time. He's just the perfect professional to have, really. But we're trying now to get a second guy in. One guy, there was visa issues with him, so we're looking now to try and maybe get another European in as well, so working hard on that at the minute.
1: And obviously the appointment of Paul Barrett as head coach. I mean, Paul Barrett's had a storied history, not with basketball, not just in Ballina, but abroad as well. What impact has he had on these players now head of the league?
0: Yeah, Paul is tough. He doesn't believe in ego or anything like that. He's like, it's all about the team, for the team, and that's it. And yeah, he'll keep the guys down onto the ground, but he'd also coach them, and like, it'd be constant, continuous coaching. But Paul has played at a high level. Like, Paul played at college in America. He played a couple of years Super League at Ballina. He's experienced it all. Like, so it's great having him being able to pass that down, similar to Ronan O'Malley and Ronan McGarty as well. Like, yeah.
1: Definitely, and the crowds in the last couple of years have grown and grown each year with the impact of Ballina have had in basketball, and you've introduced season tickets once again for the club. Just tell us a bit about it.
0: Yeah, well, like, again, it takes a lot of money to run these kind of things, so we are reliant on support and season tickets and just attendance at games to help us, you know, pay for the bills and stuff like that. But yeah, we have season tickets on the go now. You can either buy them online, or we can buy them in the first game as well when you arrive for the first game. But I think they're great value. Not trying to be expensive or anything like that. But very reliant. We're hoping for a big home crowd this year. We need it. We need the support. We're really excited now to get that. Hopefully we get a good response from the town. We usually do, like, so, yeah.
1: Yeah, just talk about the new sponsor, Barra Squint, taking over from Merrymunk. Merrymunk have given outstanding service for so many years.
0: Yeah.
1: But how happy are you that such a prominent local business like Barra Square has come in now for Ballina Braves sponsorship?
0: Yeah, like, we're blessed in the town we have. Like, this year now, I think we have, like, is it 18 secondary sponsors? And a primary sponsor is Barra Square, and then, like, even all the underage groups are getting sponsorship for jerseys and stuff like that. It's just an amazing town, for such a generous town. It's incredible. But, like, just, you know, Joe was great. Like, Joe Lavelle of the Merrymunk, he was great for, I think he must have had 15 years association with us. So, like, we parted amicably,

0: It was all on good terms, and then we didn't have to look too far in terms of alignment. We talked, you know, we approached Michael. We said, Michael, you know, up and coming club here, and you know, he's obviously a prominent businessman in the town, and he was delighted to get involved. So, you know, it's working very well now. Michael is really supportive, helping us in every means he can. So, all going well so far.
1: And as chairperson, what would define success for you for Banner Braes on the return to the National League? Is it to be as competitive as possible? Do you feel this team is capable of reaching the playoffs? What would you define as success?
0: That's a tough one to answer now. I have high expectations. I think when you're in a town like Ballina with the sports kind of history we have, winning is the only answer to that question. That's my answer to it. Win. But there's other things winning as well. Like, we're still in development phase. Like, we still need to see growth from our young lads. Like, our North Star is to get to the Super League. Like, so we need to continuously grow and get better and get better. And hopefully our lads, like as you said there, Marky, Tio, Dave, you know, all the lads continue to feel like they're growing and they're happy and they're enjoying it. So there's going to be a challenge there, meeting that balance that you're going to be developing but also trying to win. For me, it's obviously short term is to win, but long term we're looking beyond, hopefully beyond Division 2 and getting to Division 1, getting to Super League eventually.
1: So we're here with the Ballina Braves captain, Mark Cunningham. Mark, thanks for joining us. Mark, first of all, being appointed captain for Ballina Braves ahead of their reintroduction into the National League, it must be, I suppose, personally a tremendous honour for yourself given Ballina's history with basketball.
2: Yeah, it's a huge honour. I've been playing since I was about 6 years old. I only turned 20 last week, but Paul asked me to be captain now this year. My dad was the captain before, so it was great to be asked by someone else and be recognised for all the hard work we put in the last few years. Well, it was great.
1: There's no doubt about it, and you've been a part of that the last couple of years since they came back as Mary Monk Ballina, winning the BIDL Pledge. You played with the team at under-20 level in the National Cup, and also a lot of people know you from St. Murdoch's College, winning All-Ireland titles as well. So the last few years has been very good for not just for yourself, for basketball here in Ballina as well.
2: Yeah, it's been really good now. The double with Miordex was the big kicker now. Kind of put Ballina basketball back on the Irish scale a bit. Just the friends I made the last few years. One of my best mates now is from Ballinarobe. I would have never known him before playing club. And just so many different dynamics, different ages. We've got under-20s, lads in college, secondary school, parents. It's just great to have different kind of thing from your normal life and just bond to these people.
1: 100%. And I suppose ahead of this National League season, Ballina also have the opportunity to sign a professional too, to help boost both the ranks, and Miles Folletti has come in. What have you taken from his experiences of playing professionally?
2: Miles played really high standard. He's played Division 1 in Ireland, he's played Division 1 over in England, he's played in Iceland. I was working out with him there on my own Tuesday night, and it's probably one of the best workouts I've ever done, because just the standard of the drills he's doing, and when he's there for the 40 minutes hour working out, that's all you're doing. There's no messing, just competing with each other, trying to make each other get better, and he pushes you. And if you're doing something wrong, he lets you know. He's not out to, hit. He's just trying to help you get better, and that's his job.
1: 100%. And I suppose your dad Derek has been a huge factor in the coaching of Ballina Braves here in recent years, with whether it's under-20 or the BIDL. He's now assistant coach to Paul Barr this year, who's taking over for the Braves the league season. Paul Barr's history of the basketball here in Ballina is well documented. What are your thoughts on Paul?
2: I love Paul. I played with Paul the first year we started back up. We won the local league. And Paul was similar to me. When he was 20 or 21 in his second year over here, he was asked to be captain, so I think he kind of seen that a bit in me when he was asking me. I was really honoured now. I honestly didn't think I would be asked to be captain, but I was very glad now I did. He's great. He's pushing us hard the last 8 or 9 weeks. He knows what we're... I think he knows what we're capable of, and what we should be able to do this year. And he believes in everyone. He's giving young lads chances. He's a good guy.
1: 100%. And It's going to be interesting for Ballinabrae, I suppose, for a lot of teams coming into this new league season. It'd be quite a level playing field before, maybe a few games before teams figure out where they are, where their ambitions are going to be. But from Ballinabrae's perspective, do you feel you can aim high and you could possibly not just only be competitive, but possibly aim for promotion in your first season back?
2: Definitely, obviously promotion would be great. That's the goal, that's the main goal. But for first, we just want to make the playoffs. It's the top four teams into two semi-finals, so hopefully a top two position, get a home semi-final, and then, you know, we had a meeting this morning, we said, right, let's make the playoffs. If we make the playoffs, we can regroup again, and then it's just one game. Like, it's win or go home then, so just make the final four, and then regroup there and sort ourselves out.
1: So we're here with Ballinabrae's head coach, Paul Barrett. Paul, first of all, congratulations on the appointment. You must have thrilled out. Are you to be the new head coach here ahead of the National League season?
3: Yeah, I'm delighted. Obviously, played with the club years ago, so it's a big honour to be coach now, and first year national coach, so brings all that. I'm learning on the curve, but so far, I'm really enjoying it.
1: How impressed have you been with a lot of the young talent that's come through here at the club in recent years? Have you seen, whether it's at schools level, St. Murdoch's, or here with the Ballinabrae's winning, you know, BIDL play titles, competing in National Cup at under 20 level. I mean, the quality, the standard of play here has been very high.
3: Yeah, it's been great. You can see all the work, like Derek, the assistant coach, Cunningham, and the likes of Sean and Kevin, and even like Barry in school and things like that. So it's been very good. Like, you can see the growth in them every year. I've been kind of watching them from afar, coming to games, played a few rec ball games with them and stuff like that, so like seeing them come from 15, 16, 17 year olds, now some of them are in first, second year in college, so I'm very impressed with their attitude and their effort. Yeah, big time.
1: Was it a deliberate decision to have Derek in as the assistant coach, given his how knowledgeable he is of the players here for the last couple of years?
3: Yeah, I know Derek quite well, so he kind of was on to me about coming back helping out. So I was with Steve Knights for 3 years, so I just didn't have any time, took up all my time, and obviously basketball being my first love, so just jumped to the opportunity to, and then obviously with Derek, he knows the kids from since they were under 12s, so it's great to have that knowledge. He's brilliant to have behind the scenes, all the kind of the work that goes on scenes, so yeah, thrilled to have him on board.
1: Definitely, and as you said, you've been with Ballinabrae Steve Knights in recent years, but have you followed what Ballinabrae has been doing in the last couple of years since their return at BID at the 20 level?
3: Yeah, big time, yeah. So I come up and train the odd time with them when I was able to, but there's like the growth in the under from 18 to 20s and the desire to just get better. They're just gym rats. Like, you'll see them even there now tonight, like you have to kick them out of the gym. So they just love the game, they challenge each other all the time, which is great to see, and they seem to have a genuine love for basketball, which probably haven't seen in the last few years, I suppose. So it's great to see that back again.
1: Yeah, as you said, you were here playing with Ballinabrae back in the day when their cup wins in 91 and 96, is that right?
3: So yeah, that was before my time now. I was in America, and the reason I moved back really was because my uncles played Paul and Liam. And I came back in, was it like 2001 or something like that, and went to the cup final the first year I came back, so the buzz was good, and ended up staying 20 something years later, so won a few Division One titles and captained the club for a while and things like that, so the club has always been kind of dear to my heart, and just to get this chance, and that was pretty cool. So
1: I suppose after the club being away for so long at that level, that you must be very excited to hopefully guide the team here to, you know, hopefully to Division One promotion this year.
3: Yeah, so we were just talking about that this morning. Like, so our main goal really is to make the playoffs. That's first and foremost. So we need to make the playoffs, top four, and then ideally, our dream would be to make the top two, so we can get a home court game, because our home fans are so great. And I'm really looking forward to the young fellas to experience that. And then we kind of saying, once we make the playoffs, we regroup. Set our targets then once we make the playoffs, but the number one thing is to make the playoffs, or else we want to get ahead of ourselves either.
1: Definitely. You've also brought in Miles Folletti as well, one of two professionals you can bring in. What impact has he had on the youngsters like Mark Cunningham and Theo Daly and Brian Donoghue, just showing them the standard that is required to play at this level?
3: Yeah, he's been great. This will be the lad's first time playing with a professional, being around a professional, kind of being in that professional environment. Like, it's technically it's a semi-professional league now when you have two pros, and if you go up to D1 and further to Super League, 3-4 pros. So he's been brilliant. He's been literally from day one kind of taking a few of them under the belt, showing them how to work out, how to recover, even things like eating properly and stuff like that. We've lads first year in college, so you can imagine what their eating habits would be like. But he's been absolutely brilliant from the start, and he seems to be gelling in with the community very well too.
1: Definitely. I suppose as a coach, what is your philosophy on the game? Do you like to be aggressive, fast-paced game?
3: Yeah, it's kind of like, we were just talking about that this morning, so we want to play like an up-tempo pace, score as quick as we can, but then when we don't have it on, can we slow down and can we run something? So that's probably the next learning curve for a lot of the young lads in particular, where it's not just run and gun all the time. So that kind of game management side of it, but definitely, yeah, we want to be pressuring the ball all the time defensively, and we want to try and transition as quick as we can, get as many easy buckets as we can, and then when it's slowed down, it's trying to learn how to get our space and right and get the movements properly.
1: Definitely. And finally, I suppose, you know yourself, Ballina, they love their basketball here. I mean, what would you say to the supporters here now ahead of the National League season?
3: I just hope they get on board with this. I think that, well, like even walking around town, people are asking about it all the time. I think the Grauford is definitely coming back, especially when back in the National League. Like just the experience I had when I came over was just unbelievable. Like I remember I got the last couple of years in Clala and it was just insane. I never seen anything like it. Like people literally picking you up and throwing you back in if you're diving for a loose ball. So yeah, I'm really looking forward to the young fellas. Myself and Rowan were talking about that earlier, like really looking forward to the young fellas to experience that properly.
4: Well, that's great stuff to hear there from Stuart Tynan of the Western People. We have a break to take now on Sunday Sport. When we come back, we're going to hear from the newest professional signing for the Ballina Braves, one of only two the team are allowed to have at Division 2 level.
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1: We're here with Ballina Braves newest signing, Miles Ferretti. Miles, first of all, very welcome to Ballina. How excited are you for linking up now with Ballina ahead of the National League?
11: Yeah, I mean, it's a great opportunity for me. Like, this is a historic club with a, you know, storied past in the National League and Super League. So for them to bring someone like myself in, you know, I think I can be a great addition to the team and to the community as a whole. So yeah, very excited to get going.
1: Tell us a bit about your background as well. You have played in Ireland previously with Limerick, Celtic and the Tip Talons as well. So what was your decision to go to move from down south up here to the west?
11: Well, so I'm a Scottish international. So yeah, I played over here for 2 seasons consecutively with Limerick and then went to Tip. And then last season I was with Newcastle and Middlesbrough down south. My girlfriend's also from Ireland, so she's in Limerick. So for me, I think it was a no-brainer coming back to Ireland, be close to her. But also, you know, Ballina gave me an incredible offer.
1: And do you know much about Ballina's history with basketball as well?
11: I mean, since I've got here, the guys have been, you know, harping on at me about how great it used to be here. So, you know, I've done a bit of research and I've watched some cup finals on YouTube now. My teammate Matthew, who I also played with in Tip, his dad was part of the Super League Cup winning team, I think. So, you know, yeah, I've heard a lot of stories so far and I'm just hoping we can kind of continue with that trend.
1: And you're a guard, is that correct?
11: Yeah.
1: So what do you feel you'll add to this Ballina Braves team ahead of the National League?
11: I mean, hopefully a lot of scoring. I mean, but I think you'll see me do some other things too. You know, I like to pass the ball, I like to move it. And, you know, I'm getting on a bit now, I'm 27. So I'm kind of trying to bring that veteran presence.
1: Since you've come into Ballina as well, what have you thought of the ability of your teammates ahead of the league?
11: I mean, they're brilliant. I mean, it's a big step up. We're going to have ups and downs. There's no team that doesn't, but I think these guys are in a great growth mindset, and I think we're going to achieve a lot of great things with them.
1: And do you think your experience as a player in National League as well, with the likes of Limerick and Tipperary, will be a massive help for the Ballina Braves ahead of their league season?
11: I mean, I hope so. I mean, things get easier the more you do them. So, you know, I hope with those experiences behind me, I can bring something.
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4: Okay, and we just are wrapping up our basketball coverage there. Great to hear from Ballina's newest professional signing, Miles Ferretti, and of course, the best luck to him in his campaign with Ballina, bringing the Division 2 basketball back to Mayo once more. Right, okay, we are going to look very quickly now at the club championship again, what with all the scores on the doors all confirmed. And later on tonight, we have the Trinor Catering exclusive Junior A quarter final draw to take place. Hopefully, we'll have that one live for you ahead of our wrap up show this evening. But we're going to look back on some of today's games, beginning with the Egan Jewellers Mayo Intermediate Football Championship relegation final between Lewisburg and Kilcommon. This one swayed in Lewisburg's favour on a scoreline of 20 points to 8. To tell us how it all played out, here is James Breheny.
13: Full time from Foxford, and it's the men from the West, Lewisburg, who have overcame Kilcommon in the Egan Jewellers Intermediate Championship relegation final on Sunday afternoon on a scoreline of 20 points to 8 points. Lewisburg were superior throughout as they never once went behind. The Black and Amber took an early lead through Dylan Prendergast before Ben Moran doubled the lead 3 minutes later. Justin Healy opened his account into the 6 minute with a point from play before Ray Prendergast and Basil McLeod replied with 2 points in quick succession for Lewisburg. Kilcommon shot 3 points without reply to level the game for the first and only time, these scores coming from Lucas Tighe and two from Healy. However, Lewisburg regained control through Oisin Lally and Dylan Prendergast with a 2 point free to push them in front by two once again. Healy added his 4th point to the afternoon with 8 minutes remaining, but Basil McLeod and Paul Prendergast pointed for the Clue Bay men to give them a 4 point lead at the break. Justin Healy got the action underway in the second half with a point from play before Tommy Morahan pushed the deficit back out to 5. However, this was as good as it got for the men from North Mayo, as Dylan Prendergast added 5 points in the space of 4 minutes, 2 2-point frees and a single point, alongside a point from substitute Tommy Morahan to put Lewisburg in front by 11 points. Kilcommon goalkeeper Kian Gallagher hit back with a 2 point free in the 50th minute, but Lewisburg responded once more through Jermid Lally and 2 points from Dylan Prendergast to ensure their status in the Intermediate Championship for 2027 on a full time scoreline of Lewisburg 20 points, Kilcommon 8 points. Dylan Prendergast was outstanding for Lewisburg with 11 points, 3 2-point frees. Meanwhile, Basil McLeod and Tommy Morahan added 2 points, and Jermid Lally, Ben Moran, Oisin Lally, Ray Prendergast and Paul Prendergast all hit 1 point each. Meanwhile, Kilcommon go back down to the Junior Championship after 2 years in the Intermediate Championship. They will be bitterly disappointed as they had numerous chances that got overturned or went wide. Full-time score once again It's Lewisburg, 20 points, Kilcommon, 8 points. For Midwest Radio Sport, I'm James Brehenay.
4: Thank you very much, James. Then we move on to the Connacht Gold Mayo Senior Football Championship relegation final between Ball and Ballyhadrine. Ballyhadrine clinching with a goal in the dying moments of that game to secure their senior status. And guess who came off the bench and got the goal for them? Tell us how it played out is Nathan Guilfoyle.
14: Connacht Gold Senior Relegation Final. Ballyhadrine 1-13, Ball 14 points. There was late drama as Ballyhadrine struck late to save their skin and retain their senior status for 2027. A goal from Conor Moriarty in the fourth minute of injury time led to a mirror of delirium for Ballyhadrine and heartbreak for Ball, with Ballyhadrine then holding on for a 2-point victory. The goal was a mix of quick thinking and poor defending. A free kick was given to Andy Moran on the 21-metre line. Ger Flanagan, who was allegedly holding his jersey when the ball was being played in, who worked it short to Moriarty, unmarked in front of the goal, who showed great composure to round goalkeeper David Dolan and finished to the net. Ball will and do feel hard done by for the awarding of the free, which did look very soft, but at the same time, the rest of the defence switched off completely after it was rewarded, and it has cost them their senior status. Ballyhadrine led 7-6 at half-time in a first half, which both teams certainly took a cagey approach, with little football played, although it was extremely competitive and captivating to all in attendance. Cuba Callan scored 6 of Balladrine's first half scores, with 2 2-point frees and 2 frees, while Ryan Lynch scored their only point from play on the stroke of half-time. Ball had a 2-point free from Colin Murphy, the highlight for their side, with other scores from Mushin Cronin, Killian Golding, and 2 points from Conor Walsh. Balladrine started the half with a point from Cuba Callan from play to stretch their lead to 2, but would then go 24 minutes without scoring. Ball were the dominant side for the majority of the second half and took the lead with 40 minutes played, with scores from Liam Glynn, Paddy McHale and Killian Golding. Ballyhadrine were struggling, but substitute Andy Moran came off the bench and swung the game in their favour, winning a lot of ball and a few frees, and was certainly their only real threat inside. A huge moment in the game came when David McBrien was fouled while through in goal, but was very frustrated with referee James Regan, who failed to play advantage. Regan did not take well to the frustration that McBrien showed and reversed the free to a Ball free out due to the scent. Ball went straight up the other end to go 2 ahead through a point from Mushin Cronin. From here, Ball charged 13-8 ahead with scores from Val Rotnin and the aforementioned 2-pointer from David Dolan, and should have been out of sight, but Ballyhadrine stayed in the game, mounting a very serious comeback down the stretch. Andy Moran got 2 points in a row, one from free and one from play, before Callaghan scored a free in which Moran was fouled to make it 13-11. Ballyhadrine would then sensationally level the game in extra time with points from Aaron McDermott and Luke O'Grady. However, Ball looked to have won it in the 63rd minute of the match, with a point from substitute Paddy McHale putting them 14-13 ahead. However, Ballyhadrine, Moore and Moriarty would have the final say, winning out and staying up in senior for 2027. Ball are now relegated to the intermediate ranks for 2027. Full-time scoreline, so on Ballyhannis. Ballyhadrine 1-13, Ball 14 points. 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
4: Now, continuing with our coverage of today's games from the Mayo Football Championship, it is the last of the Egan Jewellers Mayo Intermediate Football Championship quarterfinals that was played out this afternoon. Michael Gallagher watching on for us to tell us how it all played out in a game that went right down to extra time.
23: Confusion, controversy, inconsistency and frustration. All those words applies to today's intermediate quarter-final in Bangor, which Kiltane eventually won, 27 points to 121 after extra time. The confusion arises from queries about whether Kiltane should have played extra time with 13 players after having two dismissed for second yellow cards in normal time. However, referee Frank Flynn made the decision and told them they could field 15 for extra time, and that's what they did. Eileen Aidy disagreed and told the ref so, but their argument was dismissed. The inconsistencies and frustration come from some of the calls made by the officials all day, which infuriated both camps and confused most everyone else. Kiltane led by 8 at half-time, 17 points to 1-6 after playing with a huge wind behind them. The Irishmen kicked 6 2-pointers in that period from Liam Donoghue, Martin Gallagher, Bin Donoghue, Dara Carey and 2 from the excellent Owen Doherty. Eileen Aidy stayed in the game with Levi Barrett, Liam Kine, Caelan Joyce, Zach Collins, Dara Joyce and the excellent young forward Ryan McNamara to the fore. A goal from Collins just before half-time left them well placed, given the strength of the wind. Kiltane were dealt a huge blow after half-time when their heartbeat centre-half-back Mikey Sweeney was sent off for a second yellow card offence. The home side were under pressure at that stage and Eileen Aidy went for the jugular. They poured forward and when the excellent Brendan Gibbons kicked a two-pointer, they were really rolling. However, the scores were slow to come and 2 fine saves from Dara Carey kept out Eileen Aidy goal efforts. There were 4 between the sides with 3 minutes of normal time left when Peter Collins kicked an absolutely stunning two-pointer from the right and when Levi Barrett added another in injury time, they were level. There was still time for Kiltane to go down to 13 players when Mikey Conroy got a second yellow and the officials then seemed to miss a clear breach which would have won the game for Kiltane. However, extra time arrived and Kiltane, with 15 players on the pitch, took charge. Josh Carey got them rolling. The excellent Charlie Ginley and Owen Doherty kicked 2s and they were 7 up into the second period of extra time. Eileen Aidy tried to get back into it, but Kiltane's experience stood with the excellent Tommy Conroy, Liam Donoghue, Ulton Corrigan and Rory Ginty to the fore. Eventually, Eileen Aidy found their groove again and fine scores from McNamara and Shamie Lally brought them back into it. but they couldn't find the goal they needed. And Kiltane won by 3, despite picking up 4 serious injuries near the end. Final score again from Bangor on a day of confusion and frustration. Kiltane 27 points, Éilean Éadaí 121. For Midwest Radio Sport, this is Michael Gallagher.
4: Now we move on to the next game from this afternoon. That is the Trinlore Catering exclusive Junior A quarterfinals. Shrew Glencara running out winners in a scoreline of 5-14 to 1-15 against Northern Gales in Shrew earlier on. Watching on for us here at Midwest Radio Sport was Owen Horkin.
0: It's just gone full time here in Shrew, where the home side have made their way into the Junior A semi-finals with a 5-14 to 1-15 win against Northern Gales. Playing into the clubhouse end in the first half, it was Shrew, wind assisted, who got off to a great start with an early score from Luke Lydon before an orange flag and a single from Evan Colley, leaving them four points to no score up after 7 minutes. But Northern Gales managed to battle back into it, and a goal from Rory MacDonald had the minimum between the sides by the 10th minute mark. From then on, it was all Shrew. Another Colley two-pointer before Stephen Heenan and Luke Lydon added singles to their tally. Just before the 20-minute mark, Shrew managed to bag their first goal through Stephen Heenan before Colley added a 3 minutes later. Another from Heenan and the third from Luke Lydon had the score 3-10 to 1-6 at the break. Within minutes of the restart, Shrew had landed their fourth goal when cornerback Joe Hughes found himself on the 21 before unleashing an effort into the back of the Northern Gales net. Wind assisted, Northern Gales did battle back into it in the second half with two-pointers from centre-forward Tommy Clark before a couple from Mark Munley had them right back in the tie. But a final goal from Stephen Heenan with 10 minutes left ensured that it was Shrew that would make the way into the semi-finals on a final score of 5-14 to 1-15. Owen Horkin reporting here from Shrew.
4: Thank you very much, Owen. Some other scores then from the Junior A quarterfinals today. Eastern Gales 5-13, Barbashul 124, Killala 16 points, Tormacady 2-8. And we're going on now to Arda. It finished up Arda 2-12, Kilmavie Shamrocks, Donal Toohey watching on to tell us how it all played out.
2: Arda qualifying for the second successive County Junior semi final by virtue of their 1 point win over Kilmavie in Arda on the scoreline of Arda 2-12. Kilmavie 1-14. At the outset, a minute's silence was held for County Board Chairman Seamus Toohey, and this was poignantly observed. Arda won the toss and played with a strong breeze. A straight from the throw-in, James Kerr won the ball, ran at the heart of the Kilmavie defence and finished from 25 metres. From the result kicking out, Lee Traynor won the ball on the 50-yard line on the right-hand side. He sent a glorious crossfield ball to Tony Carey, who split posts to give Arda a great start. Kilmavie opened their account when, from the kick-out, John Frayne was fouled, but for the scent, the ball was brought forward and Peter Horne opened his and Kilmavie's account. A highlight of this game was the work by the Arda forwards when not in possession, and Stephen Ratchard exemplified this when robbing the Kilmavie defence. He played a great ball into Tony Carey, who planted it in the back of the net. Peter Horne again replied with another point from a free after Oran Frayne was fouled going through the middle. Lee Traynor then had a 50, which went to Paddy Welsh on the 14-yard line. He played it back out to Carey, and he did the rest with a neat point. Arda were on top around the middle at this stage, and this was further exemplified by quick points from the dangerous Carey and Traynor to stretch Arda's lead. In the last minute of the half, a high pressure on the Kilmavie defence resulted in Tony Carey streaking through the middle from 50 yards. He unselfishly played the ball across to the on-running James Carr to palm into the net to leave the half-time score Arda 2-7, Kilmavie 4 points. Kilmavie would need a good start, and that is exactly what they got when Owen Duffy, from 30 metres out, fired over. Arda were then penalised for a breach, which resulted in another Peter Horan tapping over. Great play by Aidan Nocton in defence to Traynor, who cut in from the inline, but smartly laid it back to Tony Carey to fire over. Kilmavey had wrestled back control around the middle at this stage, and Peter Horn sent over 3 points in as many minutes, won a glorious two-pointer from 55 metres out. Kilmavey now had momentum. Owen Duffley calmly slotted over after a great ball by Carl Horn, as Kilmavey started to believe. Their momentum was halted temporarily when Lee Traynor received a high ball from Dylan Murphy, turned smartly and fired over. Peter Horn with two frees, one from the right and from the left, Kilmavey more hope. That hope grew in the next minute as Kilmavey found the back of the net after great work by Callan Delevy and Liam Frayne. Kieran Sweeney found himself inside the cover and he fired low to the net to tie up the scores. The next score was good but crucial, and so it proved. Ireland won a free way out on the right, and amidst, against the breeze, 40 metres out, Lee Traynor sent over a glorious score. Kilmavey had one last chance when they got a free 20 metres out. Peter Horn went for goal, but the ball flew over and Ireland celebrated the final whistle with a scoreline of Ireland 2-12 to Kilmavey 1-14. Ireland just about deserved the win, as they found scores that bit easier to come by, especially in the first half. But Kilmavey fought a gallant fight and will regret not getting their chief marksman on the ball in the last few minutes as he shot a few wides. This is Donald Toohey reporting for Midwest Radio in Ireland.
4: All right, Donald, thank you very much for that report there. We're going to take a look to the clock now as we come towards the end of Sunday Sport for this afternoon on Midwest Radio. All with thanks to Oliver Kelleher to tell us it has just gone 11 minutes to 5.
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4: It ended in victory for Westport United against Ballinan this afternoon in the Elvery Sports Super League. 2-0 win for Westport. John Corliss watching on for us on the sports team. We're going to hear now from Jason McCartney of Westport speaking with John after the win.
6: So, Jason McCartney, points on the board again this evening.
7: Yeah, look, we started the game okay. I thought first 10 minutes was a bit scrappy. It was 100 miles an hour. I think then we got the goal, and I think we never really looked back. You know, obviously Balna had moments in the game where they had possession, but I don't feel they really hurt us during the game.
6: These games are about winning.
7: Yeah, like, that's what I'm trying to chat to the lads, like, you know. It's about taking your moments in games, and I think that's what we're doing at the minute. Like, you know, I told them there's two parts of the game you have to be good at. There's times you don't have the ball and we have to be very good at that, and then the times we have the ball, we have to obviously be very good at that as well. Like, so when them moments come when we're out of possession, we have to really work hard, and to be fair, I think the lads are putting a lot of effort in for me.
6: Yeah, Ballina stayed in it right to the end though, and they didn't get anything and they didn't really maybe threaten, but they were still competitive.
7: Yeah, look, and fairness to them, fair play to them, because obviously their league is over. And they were competitive, they were getting stuck into us, they were giving us a right game. There'd be nothing worse than turning up today and then just thinking their season was over and nothing to play for. But credit to them, they did give it to us. But look, we want the test, and fair play to them, they came and gave us a good test today.
6: Yeah, you have one remaining.
7: Yeah, look, I think everybody wanted this game. It's going to be a great game, it's going to be a great occasion. Look, as we say to the lads in the dressing room, like, these lads, there's expectations on them, and rightly so, because they've had such good youth careers. But now's the time to go out and do it at a junior level, you know? And that's what they have to do. So, look, I hope they're looking forward. They deserve it. They've worked really hard all year. And I just hope to go out and give a serious performance in the last game of the season for us.
6: Yeah. It's against Celtic. Celtic won 6-0 again this morning against Glenhest. But I suppose that maybe the margin wasn't expected, but the fact that they got the points was. And they're keeping it up to you as well. So you have that 3 points cushion, but they have the game in hand.
7: Yeah. Look, to be totally honest with you, I've always said to lads that if we want to win this league, we have to do it ourselves. We can't look for any favours of anybody. And in fairness, that's all I was looking at every week, how our results, how we were playing, how we were performing. I wasn't expecting anything from any other team. I know Casabar are going to go out. Yeah, I know what they're about. I know what they do. And in fairness, they're so repetitive every week to give it all. So I'm not waiting for anyone else to do us a job. I want to do it ourselves.
6: The only real change that has occurred personnel-wise since you've taken over is the arrival of Chris Kelly there in the summer from Castlereagh Celtic. He had played with Carberry and played with Ballinamallard and played a lot of places around. Very experienced player, 41 years of age. How important has he been for Westport United?
7: Very important, to be totally honest with you. I know Kizzy really well. We grew up together. I was at Ballinamallard with him myself. We played together at Castlereagh then. I knew what these lads needed. Like, they're a young group of lads. You know, they have been around a while, obviously, but they're still young.
6: They're a young group of lads that have been playing in the Super League for 5 years, like.
7: Yeah.
6: At what stage do you stop being a young group of lads?
7: Well, your age is your age. You know what I mean? I suppose you look at Casabar's players. They're in the league 12 years. You know, that's serious experience. You know, 5 years experience to 12 years experience or 8 years experience is still a gap. But no, going back to, like, it's about Kizzy's coming in and he's talking to these fellas and he's helping them and guiding them. And it's like having a coach on the pitch. I think that's what we lacked. We lacked someone talking, organising, off the ball, on the ball. And you know what? He's blended in really well. The lads love him. They listen to him. They take things on board, which is great. He's a good personality around the place as well.
6: And he got a goal today.
7: Yeah, I was trying to think who scored the second goal. I knew it was someone that I wasn't expecting. But no, he took it well. Yeah, slid in the bottom. The box, yeah, bottom corner. He took it really well, in fairness. No, he's been a great addition for me and for the lads.
6: Yeah, and you have a new goalkeeper.
7: Yeah, we've had a bit of bad luck during the whole year, you know. Gary now is struggling with his knee. Obviously, Robbo did his ACL. And, you know, sometimes this is how you find goalkeepers.
6: Dahi.
7: He's done brilliant.
6: He was excellent today. I thought he did the basics today. He wasn't trying to be a hero or trying to make a name for himself. He was very functional as a goalkeeper.
7: And I agree with you. Yeah, I think that's the first thing you look for. You look for him to be good at the basics. His kicking was good. His catching was good. Actually, for a young lad, his talking is very good. You can hear him. He's loud. He's organising. I'm delighted he got his opportunity and he's taken it really well.
6: The final question, Jason, are you going to win the league?
7: I really hope so. I'd be confident that we can go and do it. I don't know how the outcome's going to be, but if you're asking me, am I confident that we can go and win it, I would be confident, yeah.
6: Jason McCartney, Westport United manager, thanks very much. So, Ballinamallard Town manager Declan O'Connor, your thoughts on the game?
5: Look, it's not nice to lose a game, but I think there's second half performers there to cling to going forward with young players and the way they apply themselves and the more experienced fellas driving them on. So the blend at the end was very good, and even in the first half I think we just shot ourselves in the foot with our own mistakes, but we were doing okay. We were more than competing, so you have to be happy with that, I suppose.
6: I thought in the last 15 minutes when you had brought on the subs, some of them from last week's under 18 team, that you that was probably your best period.
5: Yeah, look, they'll give you energy and they want to impress, which is brilliant. And look, there's been great work going on in the club with under 18 coaches, under 21s putting together teams, and you'll probably see a lot more of these lads over the next couple of years, or definitely maybe the next couple of months even.
6: Yeah, it hasn't been the best of seasons for Ballinamallard Town. You promised a lot early on. You had Jesse Devers and David Cawley there on the pitch.
5: Yeah,
6: and looked.
5: Yeah.
6: Very impressive. I thought at one stage that you'd give the title a rattle, and then it just seemed to.
5: Yeah.
6: The wheels came off the.
5: Yeah, look,
6: we bus somewhere.
5: Some games we played, and I think we probably gave teams lessons, and then other games we learned lessons. So it was a mixed bag. So, we just have to try and move forward, and hopefully in the next couple of months, that's what we'll do.
6: So you're the acting manager now for the one game that's left. That's against. Castlebar Celtic.
5: We have Castlebar Celtic in the league. We have them in the cup. And we have a Connacht Cup game next week. So.
6: Yeah, so for that period. And
5: yeah.
6: When is the decision going to be made on who will be the manager next season? And are you likely to be in the mix?
5: No, I'm looking after it for the minute, and then the club can make their own decision and they'll be doing whatever they have to in the background there. So at the minute, I'm just stepping in.
6: Yeah. How many of the under-18s had you there today? You seem to have the entire dugout.
5: There was a couple of the B-team lads, and then we had, there was three under-18s. But, yeah. Jai came on, who's 16, Jai Wilson. So just gone 16. So
6: he's a big lad.
5: He's a big fella, yeah. Hopefully he has a big future with the club. So it's great to see. Yeah.
6: It's a few years since Ballinair Town have won the league. If you're building and bringing young players through next season, might be a big ask again, maybe next season, but who knows. But into the future, that's what you'd be hoping to do, get back winning titles again.
5: That's it. And we're like all the clubs, I suppose. You want the success because it's easier to hold the players then. But I know one thing, we'll always have good players in the club because the work that has been done at underage. So it's just to get more and more of them through. That's the main thing now. Keep them in the team.
6: Declan O'Connor, thanks very much indeed.
4: That's Ballinagh Town's Declan O'Connor speaking to John Corliss after today's loss to Westport United. And that is about our lot here on the Sunday Sports Show for the 27th of September. Thank you very much for staying tuned with us throughout the afternoon. Evening edition on the way next from 5. After that, Viv Brennan is in the hot seat on your favourite classic musical hits on Sunday Gold. But from all of us here on the Sports Desk, have a great evening and take care.
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4: Hello and you're very welcome to Sunday's Evening Edition with Rowan Kelly. News and weather on the way shortly, but first it's time for this evening's death and funeral notices. The death has occurred of Margaret Mary Carthy, also known as Margie. Baltimore, Maryland, USA, and formerly of Dahlgren Road, Shrewel, in Baltimore, Maryland. Remains will arrive at Shannon Airport tomorrow at 10:15, followed by removal to St. Joseph's Church, Shrewel. Funeral mass on Tuesday at 12 noon, with burial afterwards in Shrewel Cemetery. Maureen Joyce, niece Daunton, Clifton Road, Leenane, County Galway, peacefully at the James Connolly Hospital, Blanchardstown. Reposing at her home on Tuesday evening from 4 o'clock, with removal at 8 to St. Michael's Church, Leenane. Mass of Christian burial on Wednesday at 12 noon, followed by burial in the adjoining cemetery. John Cronley, Park Ridge, Chicago, New Park, Swinford and formerly of Killasser. Reposing in Campbell's Funeral Home, Swinford, today until 7 o'clock. Funeral Mass in Our Lady Help of Christians Church, Swinford on Monday at 12 noon, followed by burial in Kilcunduff Cemetery. Bridget Ditchko, Ní McNamara, Bay Village, Cleveland, Ohio, USA and late of Keel Ackle. Reposing at St. Raphael's Church, 525 Dover Centre Road, Cleveland, tomorrow morning at 10:30, with Mass at 11 o'clock, followed by burial in St. Andrew's Ukrainian Catholic Cemetery. John Elwood, Upper Main Street, Ballyhaunis, and late of Gurthagany, peacefully at home. Reposing in Gavin's Funeral Home, Knox Street, Ballyhaunis, this evening from 6 o'clock until 8. Funeral Mass in St. Patrick's Church, Ballyhaunis, tomorrow morning at 11 o'clock, with the funeral proceeding to the local cemetery. Ray Nestor, Barrack Square, Dunmore, and formerly of Quinelta, Garafraun, County Galway, peacefully at his home. Reposing at his home in Dunmore on Tuesday evening from 5 o'clock until 8. Removal on Wednesday to the Church of Our Lady in St. Nicholas, Dunmore, for funeral mass at 12 noon, with burial afterwards in Dunmore Cemetery. Bridget B. McGowan, Tavnina, Charlestown, peacefully at Mayo University Hospital. Funeral arriving at St. James's Church, Charlestown, on Wednesday morning for mass at 11 o'clock, followed by burial in the adjoining cemetery. Marguerite Rita Maria Goretti Gohan, Ní O'Hara, Beechwood Lawns, Rathcoole, County Dublin, and formerly of Elphin, County Roscommon, peacefully at her home. Reposing at Oliver Riley's funeral home, the Waterways, Salins, County Kildare, today until around now. Removal on Monday morning, tomorrow at 10:30, to the Church of the Nativity of the Blessed Virgin Mary, Saggart, for funeral mass at 11 o'clock. Burial afterwards in Saggart Cemetery and house strictly private. James Seamus Moran, Number 2, Riverview, the Neil Road, Ballinrobe, and formerly of Conn Village and Wembley, London, peacefully at the Mayo Hospice. Reposing at St. Joseph's Funeral Home, Ballinrobe, this evening with removal at 6 o'clock to St. Mary of the Rosary Church, Conn. Requiem Mass tomorrow morning at 11 o'clock with the funeral proceeding to Lislochre Cemetery. House private. Larry McHale, Turlough Castlebar and late of St. Bridget's Crescent Castlebar and Caherlestrang, County Galway, peacefully at his home. Reposing in Cody's Funeral Home, Castlebar, this evening from 5:30, with removal at 7 o'clock to the Church of the Holy Rosary, Castlebar. Requiem Mass tomorrow morning at 10 o'clock, followed by private cremation service in the Mount Jerome Crematorium, Dublin. House strictly private. Catherine K. Ryder, High Street, Headford, County Galway. Reposing at Ryder's Funeral Home, Headford, tomorrow evening from 6 o'clock, with removal at 8 to St. Mary's Church, Headford. Requiem Mass on Tuesday at 12 noon, with the funeral proceeding to Killursa Cemetery. James Scott, Kilmaurs, Scotland, and formerly of Ballykinletra, Ballycastle, peacefully. Funeral arriving to St. Bridget's Church, Ballycastle, on Wednesday evening at 7:30. Requiem Mass on Thursday at 12 noon, followed by burial in Ballycastle Cemetery. And Christopher Walsh, Dromore West, County Sligo and London, peacefully. Reposing at Sweeney's Funeral Home, Dromore West, this evening from 5:30 until 7 o'clock, with removal to the Church of the Immaculate Conception Temple Boy for 7:30. Funeral Mass tomorrow morning at 11 o'clock with burial in Churchill Cemetery. And that concludes this evening's funeral notices. 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May the souls of the departed rest in peace. 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

0: And you're very welcome back to Evening Edition, where the time is coming up to 7 minutes past five. And now, with a look back at some of the biggest stories in local news over the past week, we hand over to Midwest Radio's Sarah Jennings.
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2: Mayo GAA County Board Chairman Seamus Toohey is being remembered as a real gentleman following his death earlier this week. His unexpected passing has been met with widespread shock and sadness across the GAA community in County Mayo. Clubs right across Mayo have paid tribute to the late Brafey man online. He was laid to rest yesterday evening in Brafey Cemetery after his Requiem Mass at 3 p.m. in St. Aloysius Church, Brafey. Sports editor of the Western People, Anthony Hennigan, has been paying his tributes to Mr. Toohey.
3: A real gentleman, you know, and I'm talking from a professional perspective here. There's many more people far better qualified to talk about Seamus from a personal point of view, but professionally, in terms of the relationship with the local media and the Mayo County Board, a real gentleman down through the years. Somebody who operated, you always got the sense that he never had to drag people along with him at an official level. You know, he enticed people. He was a facilitator of the highest order, a brilliant administrator. Both myself and yourself, one of our last dealings with Seamus

0: promise that day was, as everybody knows, it's not an easy job to be a county board official, whether that be in Mayo or in any county board in the country. There's always a spotlight on them. They come under scrutiny, and Mayo more so than anywhere. But the dignity with which Seamus carried Mayo's victory that day will always live with me, because if anybody was entitled to be hooping and hollering and reveling in the joyous occasion that was Mayo winning the All-Ireland, it was Seamus. But I just thought there was a real, you know, gentlemanly way about how he handled himself that day, and you know, obviously a quiet satisfaction, and it was fantastic that, you know, he got to experience that.
1: Minister Alan Dillon TD is encouraging sports clubs, community organisations and local authorities across Mayo to begin preparing applications for the next round of Community Sports Facilities Fund, which opens for registrations on Monday the 28th of September. The new funding round introduces a redesigned funding structure, larger grant amounts and simplified eligibility requirements aimed at helping more clubs deliver modern sporting and community facilities. Minister Dillon spoke to Midwest Radio News editor Teresa O'Malley on Wednesday.
2: What we've announced is the next round of the Community Sports Facility Fund, and that opens for registration on the 28th of September. And this scheme has been significantly enhanced from previous Sports Capital Fund, and clubs can apply for grants up to €250,000 under the first tier, and between €250,000 and €550,000 under tier two. And then for the large multi-sport facilities, which is the category three, over €750,000 has been made available.
1: The closure of the main Ballina to Castlebar road at Strath to traffic for months is simply unacceptable, according to a Castlebar councillor. The community of Strath have expressed their frustrations with the situation, which has been in place for almost a month now and is set to continue for another number of months. The N58 at Strath is closed to traffic as a bridge is being constructed and traffic is being diverted onto the Bohola Road at Ballylahan Bridge outside Foxford in one direction, and from the N5, traffic must travel from Castlebar to Bohola to access Foxford and Ballina. The roads on which the traffic is being diverted to are not fit for the volume of traffic being imposed on them, and Castlebar independent councillor Michael Kilcoyne spoke to Midwest Radio News about the impact of the prolonged road closure on the Strath community.
3: Now, I know works have to be done on bridges and all of that kind of stuff, but really our view is the way it was handled, it was just simply not good enough. So say for example, like you're coming into to Strath or from Ballina, you have to tour right around by Bohola to get onto the main road if you're going to Castlebar. And similarly, if you're going the opposite direction.
1: Legislation is needed to protect the privacy and dignity of victims and families following serious and fatal road traffic collisions, according to a Sligo councillor. Independent Councillor Marie Casserly has called on the Minister for Justice to consider making it an offence to record or share images from collision scenes where it causes distress to victims' families. She is also calling for a national public awareness campaign encouraging people not to record or share such content on social media. The matter is to be raised at the next meeting of Sligo County Council. Midwest Radio's Lauren Skates was speaking to Councillor Marie Casserly on the reason for bringing this motion forward.
4: What I'm asking is for the Minister of Justice to introduce legislation making it an offence to record or share images or videos from collision scenes where doing so causes unnecessary distress to victims or their families.
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7: Thank you, Sarah. We're looking now to the latest weather forecast for Connacht this evening. Bright spells and well-scattered showers for the rest of today. Winds gradually easing. Tonight will bring clear spells and isolated showers, mainly in the west. Lowest temperatures of 5 to 10 degrees, light to moderate southerly winds.
5: The weather forecast
6: with Connolly SEAT Sligo, where ordering your 262 vehicle is easy at connollys.ie.

0: And that is it from Sunday's evening edition. A reminder that the Sunday Sports Wrap-Up Show runs from 8 o'clock until 8:30 tonight. But from all of us here on the news team and the news desk, have a great evening and take care.
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7: Well, thank you very much indeed, Rowan, for a great afternoon of sport there. And don't forget, he'll be back a little bit later on with the Sports Roundup show just after 8 o'clock here on Midwest Radio. Between now and 8, though, it is Classic Hits all the way. We have our golden hour for you just after 6 o'clock this evening. And our golden hour and our golden year is 1978. So we're playing all the hits from 1978. If you have one that you'd like me to play for you, you can text me, you can WhatsApp me, 087-941-41. With thanks to Riley's Public House, Piermont from Rockland County, where a warm Irish welcome, great crack and good times always wait. We'll also have another one of our seven number ones for you after 7 o'clock. Looking forward to that one. Some great memories from the 1980s for you on that one. Now, let's get straight to music tonight. I'm anxious to get it going for you this evening. And nice memory too.

Well, they were known for In the Summertime, but that was another big hit of theirs, Mungo Jerry. Keep the calls coming into us. We'd like to say a very happy birthday to David Nyland, and he's in Dalton in Ballyfarna, and that comes in from Auntie Mary in Ballyharness. Have a great day, David. All the gang in Ballyfarna and Ballyharness wishing you well.

0: Well, that's a band called Bachman Turner Overdrive. Great memory from them from the 1970s. Don't forget our golden hour. 1978 is the year we're talking about. Some great artists, some great music. If you have a favourite from 1978, let me know all about it. But at this stage, let's do our broadband tech tip for you.
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0: Let's continue on with the music for you and a great memory from Billy Joel.

Oh, that is Billy Joel, of course. That is Tell Her About It. What a great memory that is. Absolutely love it. Dedicate that especially for Declan tonight. Kieran, good evening to you as well. Not forgetting Kevin and all the lads. Here's a great one from the late, great Chris Rea.

We'd like to say hello to Kath in Westport. Good evening to you, Kath. And you want to hear a good song from the 70s? Well, I tell you what, we'll do that for you because you used to play this song. It was in loop, rewind, play again 100 times on my old tape recorder till my family threatened to... what did they threaten to do? To smash it up? Oh my God, here it is. It's a good song too. Dust in the Wind. This is Kansas.

0: Well, that is especially for you, Kath, in Westport, Dust in the Wind, from a great band called Canvas. That's had nearly a billion plays. I was just looking up some information on it, and a great memory it is too.
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0: Well, he had some great hits over the years. That is Nick Lowe. And Rockpile, that was the name of his band. And I knew the bride when she used to rock and roll. Don't forget, by the way, a little bit later on, we're going to have our Golden Hour, which is the music of 1978 today. And a few great suggestions coming in already. Looking forward to it. And some great artists as well to play for you. Now, just coming up to 13 minutes before 6 o'clock.
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0: Now we'd like to say hi to Billy and also to Kerry tonight. I'm going to dedicate this one especially for you guys. And also for Kathleen.

Now, that's especially for Kathleen and Martin. Cooking the bit of grub. We wish you well, guys. Now, also want to say hi to Brian Crowley. A very good friend of mine. Brian, great to have you with us on the program. Delighted you're keeping well and doing okay. And I'm good too. Let's play a little bit of Tom Petty for you.

Don't forget, if you'd like to make contact with us, 087-900-4141. But thanks to the Perfect Pint, Times Square, bringing a taste of Ireland to the heart of New York with warm hospitality and the very best of Irish crack. This one will take us into the break at 6. We'll have Family Notices and Angelus for you. And after that, we have got the golden hour, the music of 1978. Here's the Stones.

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1: Anniversary Mass. Mary Frances O'Dwyer, late of Caramore Meadows, Knock and Fecla, Ennis, County Clare. First Anniversary Mass in Ennis Cathedral on Wednesday at 11 o'clock. And that concludes this evening's Family Notices.
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3: Now, there we are. Jumped over the top. 1978 is our year.

Well, we're looking back at the year 1978. That was a great tune. Underrated tune, in my opinion. From 1978, Manfred Mann's Earth Band and Davies on the Road Again.

driver's license, a woman's driver's license, handed in to us there literally a second ago. Did you lose your driving license in the Super Value car park here in Ballyhonus? You can give us a shout and let us know if it's you. It's a ladies one. And just let us know. Give us a shout here on 087 WhatsApp 087 19. I beg your pardon, 087 940 141. Two big movies of the year. This is one of them. John Travolta, Olivia John from Greece.

Well, that was one of the big movies of the year. That was a theme to it. And that is John Travolta, Olivia Newton-John. What a great memory that is. You're the one that I want.

0: Now, that is Smokey, of course. Chris Norman on lead vocals. That is O'Carroll, a big hit for them in 1978. Now, it's fast approaching 20 minutes after 6.
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0: Now, we're doing our golden hour. The year is 1978. If you'd like to add a selection, as always, ouch, sorry about that. 087 941 41 is our number in association with Connolly's Pub and Restaurant. And that's in Times Square, where the welcome is always warm, the food is always great, and the Irish atmosphere is second to none. And don't forget, too, by the way, that a lady's driving licence was handed in to us at the radio station. If it's yours, just let us know. You can WhatsApp me your details and we'll have a chat. But let's take a break.
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0: Well, here's the other big movie and one of the big hits from 1978, Saturday Night Fever. Here's the Bee Gees with Stayin' Alive.

Yeah, there were some great songs from the movie. Frankie Valli with Grease was another great song from the other big movie of the year. Night Fever, Staying Alive there. Jive Talkin' was in it as well. Some great songs. Now, it was a big year, 1978, for the music of the discotheque. And here's one of them. The Village People.

That is the Jacksons. Another great disco song from our chosen year, which was 1978. And here was a massive hit. She was only 17 years of age when she released it.

0: 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That is Kate Bush for you. And that is a beautiful song from our chosen year, 1978. That is Wuthering Heights. So she made that her debut song at the age of just 17 years of age.
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2: Viv Brennan.

Well, it was released in 1977, but continued its journey in the charts in 1978 as well. It was the largest selling single of the 1970s. That is The Wings with The Mull of Kintyre. If you change

Well, that is taken from the album ABBA Gold. What a great song it was too. Boney M were riding high in 1978. Brown Girl in the Ring, and that was the B-side. And the A-side of that single, because I have it at home, is The Rivers of Babylon. Boney M.

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And that is just about it on our year 1978. I hope you enjoyed the music. And we're going to go back to, for the final part of it, to the biggest movie of the year, which was this particular movie. And this is the big hit from it.

0: Now, Noel and Castlebar, I didn't play Jerry Rafferty, a big hit from the year. I might try and squeeze it in before we finish up a little bit later because we haven't played it for a while. Who else was on to us? A Covey Soul was on, looking for Joan Jett and the Blackhearts. Yeah, of course we can do that for you after a while. And Mary's Boy Child was my number one song from the band Boney M. Yeah, a great song. Can't play it this time of the year, but I'll certainly play it for you a little bit later on. Now, Tom and Ted, on the road from Castlereagh to Ballinrobe. Hello to you. We played your song a little bit earlier.
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9: Lindsay Dolan, Northern Ireland's First Minister, has been accused of breaking the law by the DUP leader following her actions on a hugely significant road. Sinn Féin's Michelle O'Neill is among thousands of protesters who've blocked a largely nationalist route in Portadown. The Parades Commission has allowed the Loyalist Orange Order to march along the Garvahy Road for the first time since 1998. Northern Ireland's Chief Constable John Boucher is appealing for calm.
10: There's got to be a longer term conversation which involves politicians and the people involved in what we've seen in the last 24 hours trying to find a space that they can resolve these issues.
9: Micheál Martin has described the Parades Commission's decision to grant permission for the parade to go ahead as incomprehensible. Speaking in Clare today, the Taoiseach said they're closely monitoring the situation.
11: The government has been particularly conscious over the last 48 hours of the situation on the Garvahy Road. And we are closely monitoring the situation on the ground and will remain in contact with key interlocutors, including the Garvahy Road residents.
9: The Minister for Foreign Affairs said she's engaging with the UK government to try and find a resolution to tensions on the Garvahy Road. Helen McEntee said she's very concerned about the situation on the ground.
12: I am engaging with the British government and parties to try and de-escalate the situation, and I would urge people to please remain calm. I'm also in close contact with the Secretary of State for Northern Ireland, and I think we are all of the same view. The people across Northern Ireland do not want a return to the divisions of the past.
9: Gavin Bazunu's decision to boycott Ireland's match against Israel could convince more players to drop out. That's according to a sports expert following the goalkeeper's decision to drop out of the squad. A vote between Republic of Ireland players yesterday resulted in a 14-8 split in favour of playing the match tonight. Aidan Fitzmaurice, sports reporter at the Irish Independent, says online hate directed toward Ireland's footballers has only increased.
13: A lot of them are getting quite a lot of hate online in terms of you will be an enemy of freedom, you will be remembered for this, you're a traitor, you're a scab, you're a backstabber. Particularly now it's been personalised that Gavin Bazunu has emerged as the hero. zero. So what's interesting to see is the ones who voted no, who had concerns, and they had concerns for different reasons, what their reaction will be. It wasn't unanimous as well, I have to say. We have to also consider that Fine Azaz is in the squad. He is of Israeli heritage. His grandmother didn't just serve in the army, she was a general in the IDF.
9: In the UK, it's understood police are investigating whether Iran is linked to a suspected bomb plot at an RAF base. Five men have been detained on suspicion of explosives and terrorism offences after three vans heading for Fairford in Gloucestershire were stopped early this morning. US bombers are located there, while the US President Donald Trump has praised the arrests as fantastic. The UK Defence Secretary Wes Streeting has reacted as well.
14: There's a live police investigation, so I'm very limited in what I'm able to say, except to pay enormous tribute to our emergency services and security services, who have once again demonstrated that they work around the clock to keep this country safe.
9: The Minister for Artificial Intelligence said the recent spate of high-profile AI security attacks is concerning. Yesterday, OpenAI admitted rogue AI agents meddled with dozens of organisations around the world, including the US government, and that bots had leaked over 50 images from ChatGPT users. It comes days after it was revealed an AI model hacked a healthcare website in Australia in June, but only alerted the government this week. Minister Neve Smith says she's working to ensure no breaches occur here.
15: It is a very fast-moving, fast-paced development of technology transformation, if you like. And I will be introducing the second phase of the AI Act in the coming months and weeks. And I mean, I would be doing my best to ensure that we close any gaps that may be remaining, that ensure that the Irish government, and more importantly, that Irish citizens are aware when breaches like this might occur.
9: It's 4 minutes past seven.
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0: Well, let's have a look at our weather tonight. We'll bring clear spells and isolated showers, mainly in the west. Lowest temperatures of 5 to 10 degrees, light to moderate southerly winds. And remember, if you'd like a more detailed forecast, you can visit met.ie.
1: The weather forecast.
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0: Well, if you're sitting comfortably, let's do our seven number ones for you this evening.

0: Well, there we go. That is our 7 number ones for you. I hope you enjoyed them tonight. Some really good ones there. We start off with Blondie, The Tide Is High. Green Door, Shakin' Stevens. The Lion Sleeps Tonight, Tight Fit. Eddie Grant, And I Don't Want to Dance. Every Breath You Take from Sting and The Police. 99 Red Balloons, very popular song from Nina. And we finished up from 1985, Easy Lover, Philip Bailey and Phil Collins. And there we are. That was it. I hope you enjoyed it. And we'll do another one for you next Sunday evening, just after 7.
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Well, that's a guy called Mike Oldfield with Maggie Smith on vocals. That is the Moonlight Shadow from the early 1980s. I hope you enjoyed that one. Now, I beg your pardon, a song that we were meant to play and I didn't get around to it on the Golden Hour was this one. A lot of people looking for it. So why don't we play it for you? Here we are, Jerry Rafferty.

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7: Okay, then let's head into the final part of our program. On the way, we've got the Eagles. First up, let's do this one from Supertramp.

the album was a massive seller in the 70s. That is Supertramp, the Logical Song. The album was called Breakfast in America, which is a great song. Love it. Now, a little bit earlier on, we were asked to play this one from the Eagles. I'm going to get into it now. Apologies. Enjoy it, though. This is Take It to the Limit.

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That is the sound of the Eagles, of course, and that is Take It to the Limit. From one classic, let's go to another classic, a great Irish one from the year 1980. Here's Bagatelle.

that's where we got to leave it for this evening. Thank you so much for your company since around 5:15 this evening. That is Bagatelle. Let's finish off tonight with this one. And I'll talk to you next Saturday morning, just after 6.

0: 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Oh, it really gets my heart pumping.
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9: Hello and you're very welcome along to another edition of the Sunday Sports Wrap-Up Show with Rowan Kelly on this, the 27th of September. Reports, reaction and analysis on the way from games over the weekend in a moment. But as always, we're going to start off with results from games over the past few days. Beginning with Gaelic games, the Egan Jewellers Mayo Intermediate Football Championship relegation final. Lewisburg 20 points, Kilcommon 8. The Connacht Gold Mayo Senior Football Championship relegation final. Ballyhadrine 113, Ball 14 points. The Intermediate Football Championship quarter final today. Kiltane 27 points, Islanady 1 goal and 21 points. That was after extra time. The Trinor Catering exclusive Junior A quarterfinals, Shrew Glencarrob 5-14, Northern Gales 1-15, Eastern Gales 5-13, Burrishool 1 goal and 24 points. That was after extra time. Tormacady 2-8, Killala 16 points, and Arda 2-12, Kilmavie Shamrocks 1 goal and 14 points. The Trinor Catering exclusive Junior B quarterfinals, it finished up Bunnyconlon 2 goals and 11 points, Ackle 1 goal and 7.
10: Moygowna 2-17, Ballycroy 1-15.
9: In the world of soccer here today in the Mayo Football League, Elvery Sports Super League bottom half, Conn Rangers 6, Claremorris 0. Castlebar Celtic 6, Glenhest Rovers 0. That was in the top half of the Super League. And also in the top half, Westport United 2, Ballina Town 0. Now pulling it back to Gaelic games for a moment and what the results mean from today's relegation finals. Ball have been relegated to intermediate level from the Connacht Gold Mayo Senior Football Championship after their defeat earlier today to Ballyhadrine. Kilcommon also moved down a tier, playing their football for 2027 in the Trinor Catering exclusive Junior Championship. That's after they lost out to Lewisburg. The lineup is also completed for the Intermediate Football Championship semi-finals here in Mayo. Davits will play Kiltane and Moy Davits are to take on Ballinrobe.
10: And for the Junior Championship, the draw has been made for the semi-finals of the Treenlore Catering exclusive Junior A Championship after a bumper day of last eight action. The semi-final fixtures are as follows. On Saturday, October the 10th, Arda play Shrew Glencarrob at 3 o'clock in Brafey, while the following day at 1 p.m. in Foxford, it's Killala versus Eastern Gales. Then at Junior B level, Buddy Conlon played home to Swinford after a 2-11-1-7 win over Ackle, while Moygana have earned a game against Ballycastle, following on from victory over Ballycroy today. That's on the scoreline of 2-17-1-15. So Sunday, October the 11th at 1 o'clock, it's Bunny Conlon versus Swinford, and at the same time, Moygowna take on Ballycastle.
9: Now, with all the scores confirmed, it's time to delve into reports from games over the weekend, starting off with the Connacht Gold Mayo Senior Football Championship relegation final. Ballyhadrine saving their skin and making sure they stay in senior football for 2027 at least, with a late on goal today against Ball in Ballyhaunis. Nathan Guilfoyle was watching on in this one for Midwest Radio Sport.
11: Connacht Gold Senior Relegation Final. Ballyhadrine 1-13, Ball 14 points. There was late drama as Ballyhadrine struck late to save their skin and retain their senior status for 2027. A goal from Conor Moriarty in the fourth minute of injury time led to a mirror of delirium for Ballyhadrine and heartbreak for Ball, with Ballyhadrine then holding on for a two-point victory. The goal was a mix of quick thinking and poor defending. A free kick was given to Andy Moran on the 21-metre line. Ger Flanagan, who was allegedly holding his jersey when the ball was being played in, who worked it short to Moriarty, unmarked in front of the goal, who showed great composure to round goalkeeper David Dolan and finished to the net. Ball will and do feel hard done by for the awarding of the free, which did look very soft, but at the same time, the rest of the defence switched off completely after it was rewarded, and it has cost them their senior status. Ballyhadrine led 7-6 at half-time in the first half, which both teams certainly took a cagey approach, with little football played, although it was extremely competitive and captivating to all in attendance. Cuba Callan scored 6 of Balladrine's first half scores, with 2 2-point frees and 2 frees, while Ryan Lynch scored their only point from play on the stroke of half time. Ball had a 2-point free from Cullen Murphy, the highlight for their side, with other scores from Mushin Cronin, Killian Golding, and 2 points from Conor Walsh. Balladrine started the half with a point from Cuba Callan from play to stretch their lead to 2, but would then go 24 minutes without scoring. Ball were the dominant side for the majority of the second half and took the lead with 40 minutes played, with scores from Liam Glynn, Paddy McHale and Killian Golding. Ballyhadrine were struggling, but substitute Andy Moran came off the bench and swung the game in their favour, winning a lot of ball and a few frees, and was certainly their only real threat inside. A huge moment in the game came when David McBrien was fouled while through in goal, but was very frustrated with referee James Regan, who failed to play advantage. Regan did not take well to the frustration that McBrien showed and reversed the free to a Ball free out due to the scent. Ball went straight up the other end to go 2 ahead through a point from Mushin Cronin. From here, Ball charged 13-8 ahead with scores from Val Rotnin and the aforementioned 2-pointer from David Dolan, and should have been out of sight, but Ballyhadrine stayed in the game, mounting a very serious comeback down the stretch. Andy Moran got 2 points in a row, one from free and one from play, before Callaghan scored a free in which Moran was fouled to make it 13-11. Ballyhadrine would then sensationally level the game in extra time with points from Aaron McDermott and Luke O'Grady. However, Ball looked to have won it in the 63rd minute of the match, with a point from substitute Paddy McHale putting them 14-13 ahead. However, Ballyhadrine, Moran and Moriarty would have the final say, winning out and staying up in senior for 2027. Ball are now relegated to the intermediate ranks for 2027. Full-time scoreline so in Ballyhaunis. Ballyhadrine 1-13, Ball 14 points. Reporting from Midwest Radio Sport, I'm Nathan Guilfoyle.
9: Thanks, Nathan. We move on now to the Egan Jewellers Mayo Intermediate Football Championship relegation final between Kilcommon and Lewisburg in Foxford. Again, Lewisburg coming out on top in this one. Here's James Breheny.
12: Full time from Foxford, and it's the men from the West, Lewisburg, who have overcame Kilcommon in the Egan Jewellers Intermediate Championship relegation final on Sunday afternoon on a scoreline of 20 points to 8 points. Lewisburg were superior throughout as they never once went behind. The Black and Amber took an early lead through Dylan Prendergast before Ben Moran doubled the lead 3 minutes later. Justin Healy opened his account into the 6 minute with a point from play before Ray Prendergast and Basil McLeod replied with 2 points in quick succession for Lewisburg. Kilcommon shot 3 points without reply to level the game for the first and only time, these scores coming from Lucas Tighe and 2 from Healy. However, Lewisburg regained control through Oisin Lally and Dylan Prendergast with a 2-point free to push them in front by 2 once again. Healy added his fourth point of the afternoon with 8 minutes remaining, but Basil McLeod and Paul Prendergast pointed for the Clue Bay men to give them a 4-point lead at the break. Justin Healy got the action underway in the second half with a point from play before Tommy Morahan pushed the deficit back out to 5. However, this was as good as it got for the men from North Mayo, as Dylan Prendergast added 5 points in the space of 4 minutes, 2 2-point frees and a single point, alongside a point from substitute Tommy Morahan to put Lewisburg in front by 11 points. Kilcommon goalkeeper Cian Gallagher hit back with a 2-point free in the 50th minute, but Lewisburg responded once more through Jermid Lally and 2 points from Dylan Prendergast to ensure their status in the Intermediate Championship for 2027 on a full-time scoreline of Lewisburg 20 points, Kilcommon 8 points. Dylan Prendergast was outstanding for Lewisburg with 11 points, 3 2-point frees. Meanwhile, Basil McLeod and Tommy Morahan added 2 points, and Jermid Lally, Ben Moran, Oisin Lally, Ray Prendergast and Paul Prendergast all hit 1 point each. Meanwhile, Kilcommon go back down to the Junior Championship after 2 years in the Intermediate Championship. They will be bitterly disappointed as they had numerous chances that got overturned or went wide. Full-time score once again, it's Lewisburg 20 points, Kilcommon 8 points. For Midwest Radio Sport, I'm James Brehenay.
9: Thank you, James. Next, we go to the Intermediate Football Championship quarterfinal, a game that was postponed from last weekend between Kiltane and Ailineady. To tell us how it all played out in a cracker of a tie that went to extra time, here is Michael Gallagher.
13: Confusion, controversy, inconsistency and frustration. All those words applies to today's Intermediate quarterfinal in Bangor, which Kiltane eventually won, 27 points to 121 after extra time. The confusion arises from queries about whether Kiltane should have played extra time with

0: The inconsistencies and frustration come from some of the calls made by the officials all day, which infuriated both camps and confused most everyone else. Kiltane led by 8 at half-time, 17 points to 1-6 after playing with a huge wind behind them. The Irishmen kicked 6 2-pointers in that period from Liam Donoghue, Martin Gallagher, Ben Donoghue, Derek Carey, and 2 from the excellent Owen Doherty. Eileen Ady stayed in the game with Levi Barrett, Liam Kine, Caelan Joyce, Zach Collins, Dara Joyce, and the excellent young forward Ryan McNamara to the fore. A goal from Collins just before half-time left them well-placed, given the strength of the wind. Kiltane were dealt a huge blow after half-time when their heartbeat centre-half-back Mikey Sweeney was sent off for a second yellow card offence. The home side were under pressure at that stage and Eileen Ady went for the jugular. They poured forward and when the excellent Brendan Gibbons kicked a 2-pointer, they were really rolling. However, the scores were slow to come and 2 fine saves from Derek Carey kept out Eileen Ady goal efforts. There were 4 between the sides with 3 minutes of normal time left when Peter Collins kicked an absolutely stunning 2-pointer from the right. And when Levi Barrett added another in injury time, they were level. There was still time for Kiltane to go down to 13 players when Mikey Conroy got a second yellow. And the officials then seemed to miss a clear breach, which would have won the game for Kiltane. However, extra time arrived and Kiltane, with 15 players on the pitch, took charge. Josh Carey got them rolling. The excellent Charlie Ginley and Owen Doherty kicked 2s and they were 7 up into the second period of extra time. Eileen Ady tried to get back into it, but Kiltane's experience stood with the excellent Tommy Conroy, Liam Donoghue, Ulton Corrigan and Rory Ginty to the fore. Eventually, Eileen Ady found their groove again and fine scores from McNamara and Shamey Lally brought them back into it. But they couldn't find the goal they needed and Kiltane won by 3 despite picking up 4 serious injuries near the end. Final score again from Bangor on a day of confusion and frustration. Kiltane 27 points, Eileen Ady 121. For Midwest Radio Sport, this is Michael Gallagher.
1: Well, it's down to the Treenlore Catering exclusive championship we go now. The Junior A quarterfinals is where we make our start. Earlier on, Shrew Glencorrow took on Northern Gales in Shrewl for a place in the last 4. Here is Owen Horkin to tell us how it all went down.
2: It's just gone full-time here in Shrewl, where the home side have made their way into the Junior A semi-finals with a 5-14 to 1-15 win against Northern Gales. Playing into the clubhouse end in the first half, it was Shrewl, wins assisted, who got off to a great start with an early score from Luke Lydon before an orange flag and a single from Evan Colley, leaving them 4 points to no score up after 7 minutes. But Northern Gales managed to battle back into it and a goal from Rory MacDonald had the minimum between the sides by the 10th minute mark. From then on, it was all Shrewl. Another Colley 2-pointer before Stephen Heenan and Luke Lydon added singles to their tally. Just before the 20 minute mark, Shrewl managed to bag their first goal through Stephen Heenan before Colley added a 3 minutes later. Another from Heenan and the third from Luke Lydon had the score 3-10 to 1-6 at the break. Within minutes of the restart, Shrewl had landed their fourth goal when cornerback Joe Hughes found himself on the 21 before unleashing an effort into the back of the Northern Gales net. Wins assisted, Northern Gales did battle back into it in the second half with 2-pointers from centre-forward Tommy Clark before a couple from Mark Munley had them right back in the tie. But a final goal from Stephen Heenan with 10 minutes left ensured that it was Shrewl that would make the way into the semi-finals on a final score of 5-14 to 1-15. Owen Horkin reporting here from Shrewl.
1: Thank you, Owen. Well, it's over to Ronan O'Donnell we go next, and he was in Newport watching Burrishool take on Eastern Gales.
3: Many people say goals win games. Well, in Newport on Sunday afternoon, that famous saying was true as Eastern Gales recorded a huge win over a Burrishool side who were fancied by many to go all the way in this year's Junior Championship. In the opening half, it was the visitors who were by far the better side. Burrishool defenders Gary Wallace and Colin Guilfoyle were both shown somewhat controversial black cards midway.

0: through the half, as the Gaels were awarded with two penalty kicks. Michael McGarry converted both, while moments later, the prominent Darragh Flanagan found the net, and the Brickens boys were in dreamland. There was a difficult crosswind present in McGovern Park, while at the break, Eastern Gaels went in remarkably 14 points up, as they led 3-9 to Bearshules 4 points. In the second half, the home side found their groove, as the excellent Fintan McManaman kicked 1-6. The Gaels struggled to retain possession, while the prominent Patrick Chambers and Fintan McManaman were leading the comeback for Liam O'Malley's side. McManaman levelled up the tie as injury time approached. Bearshule captain Colin Guilfoyle then amazingly kicked the West Mayo men into the lead, as the roars could be heard loud and clear up George Street in the famous Bridge Inn. However, there was another twist, and down the other end, the Gaels had a chance. 4 minutes into injury time, lively sub Conor Grogan pointed from a free, which turned out to be his side's only score in the entire second half. After an hour of football, the sides were level. Bearshule 1-16, Eastern Gaels 3-10, and extra time was yet to come. As extra time got underway, Fintan McManaman kicked an inspirational two-pointer, but last season's junior finalists came back again. Conor Grogan found the net, while seconds later, Tom Heshen, the Mayo Minor captain of 2024, blasted to the net, and the Gaels were buzzing. From there, Paul and Peter Walsh's side never looked back, although points from Fintan and James McManaman had McGovern Park full of tension. A heavy shower of rain then fell from the heavens, and as people looked around, there was very little shelter, as the stand in Bearshule still remains without a roof after Stormy Owen caused destruction in January of 2025. Late on, a single from the energetic Jason Jennings sealed the deal, as Eastern Gaels booked their spot in the last four of the junior jungle. For Bearshule, the side who were relegated from the intermediate ranks last season, it'll be a long winter as their disappointing season ends. Full time from a magical McGovern Park in Newport. Eastern Gaels, 5 goals and 13 points. Bearshule, 1 goal and 24 points. 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
1: Next up in Tourmacady, Killala were the visiting side in the Junior A quarter-finals earlier on in the afternoon. 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
2: After 60 minutes of football played out in both blistering sunshine and torrential downpours, it was Killala who booked their place in the Final Four of the Mayo GAA Junior Football Championship. The North Mayo men stormed into the action against Tourmacady from the off and were leading by 6 points to no score inside the opening 10 minutes. Ben Stowe opened scoring right from the throw-in, and his score was followed by 3 from Matthew Keane, along with 1 each from Sean Gilday and Sean Walsh in a blistering 600 seconds of football from the visitors. Tourmacady finally found their feet 12 minutes in, and Michael Prendergast registered their first score of the day from a free. He went on to add 2 more points over the next 7 minutes just to leave just 3 between the sides. However, points from Kane and Gilday before the break was enough to send Enniglivary's men in leading on a score of 0-8 to 0-3 at the turnaround. The hosts brought themselves right back into contention 5 minutes into the second half when Luke Durkin rolled the ball past Andrew Farrell for the first goal of the day. That was followed by a brace of points from Kane, with the Prendergast effort sandwiched in the middle to leave the guests leading on a score of 0-10 to 1-4 after 45 minutes. The final quarter of the hour was where all excitement was waiting for the passionate crowd on the shores of Loch Mask. Luke Lydon fired over a huge two-pointer to bring it back to a one-point game, then Sean Shoiga up from centre-half back levelled it up with an effort that could have hit the back of the net, and Prendergast shortly afterwards put his side ahead from the very first time in the contest. The visitors were shaking, but they regained their composure and controlled the contest over the final 10 minutes, with Kane adding 3 more points alongside efforts from John Joe Nealon and Gilday to put their side into what looked like a match-winning 0-15 to 1-8 lead. But there was still time for more drama. As the game moved into injury time, Micheál Shoiga found himself in behind the Clala rear guard and grabbed Tourmacady's second goal of the afternoon to put just 1 between the sides. But Killala held their composure, were able to win the ball, and feed Keane, who put over his 10th point of the day, to see his side home by 2 points on a final score of Killala 0-16, Tourmacady 2-8. From Midwest Radio Sport, I'm Colm Gannon.
1: And finally, from the Junior A quarter-finals, it was Arda who hosted Kilmavie Shamrocks earlier on in the last 8 stages. Here is Donal Toohey to tell us how Arda came away with the win.
3: Erda qualified for the second successive county junior semi-final by virtue of their 1 point win over Kilmavie in Erda on the scoreline of Erda 2-12 to Kilmavie 1-14. At the outset, a minute silence was held for County Board Chairman Seamus Toohey, and this was poignantly observed. Erda won the toss and played with a strong breeze. Straight from the throw-in, James Kerr won the ball, ran at the heart of the Kilmavie defence and finished from 25 metres. From the resulting kick-out, Lee Traynor won the ball on the 50-yard line on the right-hand side. He sent a glorious crossfield ball to Tony Carey, who split posts to give Erda a great start. Kilmavie opened their account when, from the kick-out, John Frayne was fouled, but for dissent, the ball was brought forward and Peter Horn opened his and Kilmavie's account. A highlight of this game was the work by the Erda forwards when not in possession, and Stephen Ratchard exemplified this when robbing the Kilmavie defence. He played a great ball into Tony Carey, who planted it in the back of the net. Peter Horn again replied with another point from a free after Oran Frayne was fouled going through the middle. Lee Traynor then had a 50, which went to Paddy Welsh on the 14-yard line. He played it back out to Carey, and he did the rest with an 8 point. Erda were on top around the middle at this stage, and this was further exemplified by quick points from the dangerous Carey and Traynor to stretch Erda's lead. In the last minute of the half, a high pressure on the Kilmavie defence resulted in Tony Carey streaking through the middle from 50 yards. He unselfishly played the ball across to the on-running James Carr to palm into the net to leave the half-time score Erda 2-7, Kilmavie 4 points. Kilmavie would need a good start, and that is exactly what they got when Owen Duffy, from 30 metres out, fired over. Erda were then penalised for a breach, which resulted in another Peter Horan tapping over. Great play by Aidan Ogden in defence to Traynor, who cut in from the inline, but smartly laid it back to Tony Carey to fire over. Kilmavie had wrestled back control around the middle at this stage, and Peter Horan sent over 3 points in as many minutes, won a glorious 2-pointer from 55 metres out. Kilmavie now had momentum. Owen Duffley calmly slotted over after a great ball by Carl Horn, as Kilmavie started to believe. Their momentum was halted temporarily when Lee Traynor received a high ball from Dylan Murphy, turned smartly and fired over. Peter Horn with two frees, one from the right and from the left, Kilmavie more hope. That hope grew in the next minute as Kilmavie found the back of the net after great work by Callan Delevy and Liam Frayne. Kieran Sweeney found himself inside the cover and he fired low to the net to tie up the scores. The next score was going to be crucial, and so it proved. Erda won a free way out on the right, and against the breeze, 40 metres out, Lee Traynor sent over a glorious score. Kilmavie had one last chance when they got a free 20 metres out. Peter Horn went for goal, but the ball flew over and Erda celebrated the final whistle with a scoreline of Erda 2-12 to Kilmavie 1-14. Erda just about deserved the win, as they found scores that bit easier to come by, especially in the first half. But Kilmavie fought a gallant fight and will regret not getting their chief marksman on the ball in the last few minutes as it shot a few wides. This is Donald Toohey reporting for Midwest Radio in Ireland.
1: Thank you, Donald. Well, it's on to soccer we move now, and reports from the Elvery Sports Super League over the weekend. Earlier on, it was Castlebar Celtic who recorded a 6-0 win over Glenhest Rovers for the second week in a row. With a report and reaction, here's John Corliss.
4: Castlebar Celtic defeated Glenhest Rovers 6-0 for the second week in a row to pull level with Westport United at the top of the Mayo Super League in the sunshine and showers of Beltra in the early Sunday kickoff. Celtic went in 2-2 at half-time. Glenhest goalkeeper Owen McManaman was unfortunate to let Jason Hunt's diagonal strike slip through his hands at the back post when he seemed to be very comfortable addressing the shot or cross. The young goalkeeper will learn from the experience, and in his defence, the ball was swinging in and was very, very greasy after a shower a couple of minutes previously. In any event, Celtic, who were mostly in first gear, were unexpectedly, but probably deservedly, in front. Aidan McHale's goal just before half-time deceived the keeper too, but the landscape in front of him was cluttered with players and the chances of the ball making it to the net seemed slim, but it did, and just like last week, Celtic went in 2-up. Dylan Edwards tapped in Celtic's third just after the restart when he was put through by a sweet Paul McDermott pass. Jason Hunt claimed his second and Celtic's fourth with a fine shot after a brilliant run, and a brilliant pass by Niall Brennan set up substitute Mark Rattigan for the fifth. Another Mark Cunningham, drove home a penalty to make it 6 after Cathal Chambers had fouled Rattigan in the box. Glenhest's season, which faded somewhat after the split at the halfway stage and they were guaranteed safety, is now over. Celtic face Ballinasloe Town before what should be a title decider at Westport in the final game for both sides. The final score from Beltra: Glenhest Rovers 0, Castlebar Celtic 6. For Midwest Radio Sport, I'm John Corliss.
1: Well, we're going to stay with John now because he was watching on as Westport United beat Ballinasloe 2-0 earlier today in the Super League. Here's John with reaction.
4: So, Ballinasloe Town manager Declan O'Connor, your thoughts on the game?
5: Look, it's not nice to lose a game, but I think there's second half performers there to cling to going forward with young players and the way they applied themselves and the more experienced fellas driving them on. So the blend at the end was very good. And even in the first half, I think we just shot ourselves in the foot with our own mistakes, but we were doing okay. We were more than competing, so you have to be happy with that, I suppose.
4: I thought in the last 15 minutes when you had brought on the subs, some of them from last week's under-18 team, that you that was probably your best period.
5: Yeah, look, they'll give you energy and they want to impress, which is brilliant. And look, there's been great work going on in the club with under-18 coaches, under-21s, putting together teams, and you'll probably see a lot more of these lads over the next couple of years. Or definitely over the next couple of months, even.
4: Yeah, it hasn't been the best of seasons for Ballinasloe Town. You promised a lot early on. You had Jesse Devers and David Cawley there on the pitch.
5: Yeah,
4: and looked very impressive. I thought at one stage that you'd give the title a rattle, and then it just seemed to the wheels came off the
5: bus
4: somewhere.
5: Some games we played, and I think we probably gave teams lessons, and then other games we learned lessons. So it was a mixed bag. So we just have to try and move forward, and hopefully in the next couple of months, that's what we'll do.
4: So, Jason McCartney, points on the board again this evening.
6: Yeah, look, we started the game okay. I thought first 10 minutes was a bit scrappy. It was 100 miles an hour. I think then we got the goal, and I think we never really looked back. You know, obviously Ballinasloe had moments in the game where they had possession, but I don't feel they really hurt us during the game.
4: These games are about winning.
6: Yeah, like, that's what I'm trying to chat to the lads, like, you know. It's about taking your moments in games, and I think that's what we're doing at the minute. Like, you know, I told them there's two parts of the game you have to be good at. There's times you don't have the ball, and we have to be very good at that. And then the times we have the ball, we have to obviously be very good at that as well. Like, so when them moments come, when we're out of possession, we have to really work hard. And to be fair, I think the lads are putting a lot of effort in for me.
1: Thank you, John. And we're going to move back quickly to wrap up with Gaelic games, because Frank Kearney joins us on the line with a wrap up of all the action in Galway over the weekend gone by.
7: After watching Corrifin easily dispose of Munavie Abbey in the opening game at Tuam Stadium yesterday, we were treated to a thriller in the second game between Ebbers and Adown and Clare Galway. Corrifin raced into a 10-point lead before Munavie Abbey scored in the opening half, but two late points saw Corrifin side lead by 8 as they faced into a strong breeze. In the second period, the breeze made little difference as Corrifin tagged on 5 more points to lead by 15 points to 2 with 20 minutes remaining in the second half. In the end, it made little difference, but Munavie finished with a goal and a brace of 2-pointers to leave the final score Corrifin 15 points, Munavie Abbey 1 goal and 6 points. Come at the hour, come at the man. When needed most, Damien Comer became the hero of Annadown when he scored a two-point effort against a strong breeze in injury time to deny Clare Galway a place in the county championship semi-finals. Comer drew first blood with a goal after 10 minutes, but Clare Galway left the Annadown man starved of possession for much of the game. This game was nick and tuck, with Clare Galway racing into a three-point lead, helped by a Conor Flaherty penalty, only to be pegged back to trail by a point at half-time. Jack Mullen restored Clare Galway's lead with a second goal, and they led by 3 points with 5 minutes of normal time left. Annadown pulled one back as the game went into added time, when Comer kicked a delightful score from distance against a strong breeze to level the game. The initiative was now with the Carrick siders, and Owen Reddington fisted over the winner as Clare Galway, who had several second-half wides, exited the championship. Final score, Annadown 120, Clare Galway 2 goals and 16 points. 3 goals in the second half from Robert Finnerty pushed Saltill Knocknacarra to an easy win over Auchterarr today at Pearse Stadium. Level at 10 points each at half-time, Finnerty's first goal after 10 seconds of the restart had the city side in the driving seat with a breeze behind them. It ended with a final score of Saltill Knocknacarra 3 goals 21 points, Auchterarr 1 goal and 14 points. Mike Cullen scored 6 2-pointers in the opening half to lead Mount Ballymaila by 20 points to 5 at half-time. A shower of rain just before the break took the strength out of the strong breeze. When Finn McDonough goaled again for Mike Cullen 9 minutes into the second half, the contest was decided. Mount Bellia tried hard, but Mike Cullen, who could afford to take off Owen Gallagher, Finn McDonough and Sean Kelly, but subs like Peter Cook coming on, the Mike Cullen bench was far too strong and added 2 late goals in injury time to win on a final scoreline of Mike Cullen 325, Mount Ballymaila 13 points.
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Well, hearing his voice of Shakuti Fly, he will. Joe Byrne here again in the seat occupied with such distinction for so many years by the late great Seamus O'Duffy, Agus Malianach, Seamus Igoni, Hustle Rilani, Bzoch and Chin, Fear, Hiol and Chin, Larry Gavin, Mihal O'Rourke, Vigil, Larry Adamuska, and Charlie Lennon Arabiano, Agus Holdemid, Molly Bowen and the House on the Hill there. And that, especially in memory of Larry Gavin, the great musician whose family, of course, were in Ballina for so many years and later went to Dublin. Larry ended up in Conda an Chláir, and that lovely, lovely selection of reels there was from him. He passed away last week. Good luck to the Flash Show. And yes, Lister, I did a short tribute to him last week, and thank you for your kind words about it. And I'll be playing some excerpts from the marvellous chat with Larry recorded a few years ago. And he's talking all about Ballina and the musicians associated around Ballina and his school days and his work in the Ballina area, and also his association, of course, with the famous Kelly Band, St. Joseph's Kelly Band in Charlestown, made up mainly of the Newcastle East Mayo musicians. That to come at ball. And here's another track, Lister. This is a lovely, unusual one. You asked for this one from Larry Gavin again, in Musk and Mihal O'Rourke, the Vigil, and Charlie Lennon at piano. Good luck, Gina Flash, the Charlie Humwahinish. Will you come down to Limerick and the hills of Tipperary? Gorgeous music at Easton Show.

Fear Hjolgen, Larry Gavin, the Muska, Gus Mihal O'Rourke, the Vigil, Gus Charlie Lennon, Gus Pere Portany, Schlippany, Hall of Mugin Chin. Will you come down to Limerick and the Hills of Tipperary? And a lovely message on my own phone says, Joe, that Will You Come Down to Limerick reminds me of Joe McCarthy of the Dixies. Do you remember him at all, Joe? I do indeed remember the Dixies Kelly Band, our Dixies show band coming to Ishkill. And Joe McCarthy, the listeners, used to sing a bit of a rhyme to go with that. He was the drummer with them and he was from Cork. And he had some very fine lines, but I doubt if you could broadcast them in the radio. Kitty, come down, Kitty, come down from Limerick. Kitty, come down and show us a bit of the Gimerick. Was the beginning of it. The listener says, listener, thank you very, very much for that. Yeah, I remember Joe McCarthy indeed, of the Dixies, and he used to do a monologue as well and do a kind of a solo on the drums, a great old character. And listener said, Joe, so sorry to hear of Larry Gavin's passing. I hadn't heard of Joe, but I heard your wonderful programme that you did with him a few years ago, and his fond memories of Mayo and Ballina, North Mayo, and also of the East Mayo area, and looking forward to the tribute, to the longer tribute doing to him in the coming weeks. Going to meet a boy, listener, another listener, Jimmy Cohn, and his mother Julia over in the Bronx in New York, listening as well to the programme last week. And Jimmy said he really enjoyed the tribute, he and his mother, the tribute to Larry Gavin, the wonderful box playing from him, and also enjoyed the beautiful tribute to the great Ilan Piper Paddy Keenan, who sadly passed as well. So Toshi, the Gimach, the Nish, they're going, and we cannot bid them stay. There are some great musicians passing, sadly, I suppose, every year, but particularly somehow or another this year. But here are two other reads, this that you wanted to hear, Johnny Henry's and Mike Preston's. Johnny Henry's, of course, the great fiddle player that's very much associated with St. Joseph's Kelly Band. His sister Verona as well, and the Ryans, Thomas Bernard Ryan, and his father Mick Joe Ryan. And of course, Mike Preston was a great Sligo musician, the second reel. Lovely reels here from Larry Gavin, recorded, of course, specially in memory of his great times for several years with the East Mayo Musicians and Flas in Charlestown, and the All-Ireland Fla in 1961 in Swinford, when he won first on the accordion junior and third on the accordion senior, the late Larry Gavin. Good to get you in the flash hole.

And another lovely message on my own phone. Says, Joe, that's absolutely gorgeous music entirely. Really, really beautiful stuff there from the late Larry Gavin. What a lovely, lovely style of music that he had. And this is Gulduga G on the Flash Call. Thank you very, very much, Lister. And if you wish to text us or WhatsApp us here in the studio, it's 087-900-4141. Text or WhatsApp, 087-900-4141. In association with Megan's Bar and Kitchen, just off 5th Avenue in Derrinshire, serving delicious food and the bestest Irish hospitality 7 days a week in Derrinshire. So, Sinéan Scale, if we Sinéan Chummy, and a lovely message is Joe, listening to the beautiful box playing there of Larry Gavin. I'm going to remind you that there's a great box pair playing on the 10th of October in Boland's in Ferrymount. And the box pair is Dahi Gormley, a brilliant Sligo box pair, Joe. You featured him on the programme many, many times. And he's been accompanied by the mighty accompanist, keyboard player, and indeed multi-instrumentalist, Terry McGowan. It should be a great night in Boland's. And the listeners is in brackets, Joe, many is the great night of accordion music that Boland's have held over the years in Ferrymount. And this should be another great one on October the 10th with Dahi Gormley. And I've seen you there several times myself over the years. Yes, indeed, listener, I've been there many times. And indeed, my neighbour, Mike Conboy, was even more regular himself and Seamus O'Duffy than myself. It was always a wonderful session. And looking out for that on October the 10th with Terry McGowan and the great Dahi Gormley in Boland's in Ferrymount. And I'm sure Kitty Giblin will be there, and Kate and all the crowd from Antifa Cheetah. But here's the music listener sent to me. I love your message. Joe, you haven't played Seamus Maguire and John Lee for a long, long time. Stunning music, Leitrim and Sligo music from them, and it's a great CD. It's one of the really great ones. It is a needless one, and I haven't featured it for a while, but here they are with three great reels. Real Miss Ramsey, Real John Blessing Augustin, Kjall na Gidedu, Kroka Tinkera, Tinker's Hill. After Brown and Fishin, that was, of course, the lovely clog dance that they say before that, Ashok Narilani.

of the mark there from those two great positions, Seamus Maguire from Sligo, of course, and John Lee from Leitrim, and I haven't played them in a long, long time, listener. You're absolutely right there. I'm going to meet Emile Michael for your lovely message there. And another listener to my own voice is Joe. I'm right in thinking that first reel, I never heard those lads played before. It must be a long time since you played them, Joe. I don't remember you playing them on the programme, but that's their names, listener, Seamus Maguire and John Lee. And this is Joe. I think that you yourself and the lads from Down on Hamore play a lovely Highland hornpipe version of that first reel that you call Denny Mulkeen's Highland. We do indeed, listener, you're absolutely right. It is indeed a Highland version of Miss Ramsey's reel, and it comes down from Piper Caulfield, whose people, of course, originally came from Tyrone and who was from the Cuigiu area. Ashine and Shkale, a lovely message from Kulchamach here from the Folk Cafe. Ailish and Mick, the Irish Quinn, a great musician and singer, and Mick Griffin as well, a multi-instrumentalist, great musician and singer too. They said, good evening, Joe. I want to say a massive thanks to everyone who joined us on the Friday morning for our fourth anniversary fundraiser in the Folk Cafe in Kulchamach, especially the musicians and performers. We raised €1,156.50 for Mayoral's Common Hospice. So we're absolutely thrilled. It is indeed a massive amount. Thanks to everyone from Ailish and Mick. And that's an extraordinary session. It's one of the few early morning sessions that goes on from 11 to 1 every Friday morning. And as Ollie Burke said about it, it's a great one to help and enjoy those that are going for the pension or those that are just facing into a lovely weekend. It makes a great and enjoyable start to it. That lovely session every Friday morning in the Folk Cafe. And Mick, of course, Griffin makes all his own scones and bread and all that kind of stuff. And Ailish Ní Chuin, of course, two great musicians themselves, so it's no wonder it's such a very, very interesting session. Joe, play more from those two lads. Well, here they are, this time with two lovely jigs and Bautisha and Rowa Bernie Cunyan, Peter Lee's jig and Bernie Cunyan's jig. I presume Cunyan is the same name as Cunyan we have here in Mayo, but that's the Leitrim version of it, I would imagine. Chuck Eadna lads, Seamus, their names, listener, are Seamus Maguire and John Lee.

0: Portney Oil Engine, the lovely, lovely jigs there from Seamus Maguire and from John Lee. And John Lee, you're right, listener, is the litra man there on the flute. And that's lovely music there. And yes, listener, an extraordinary amount of money raised there last Friday, the fourth anniversary of the morning session Folk Cafe in Kalshamach, €1,156.50. And it was an extra long one. It went on until 4 o'clock. But what a glorious amount of money for a very, very worthy cause. The Mayor's Common Hospice there. And fair play to Mick and Ailish and Shane with that. Well, Joe, you haven't played another lovely message. Joe, you haven't played any song for a long time from Michael O'Grady, from his wonderful double CD where he has recorded something like 20 of his own songs. He has indeed, listener, and they're all very, very beautiful indeed. You're perfectly right. And we're going to put that to rights in a second. Yes, Kathleen, over in Cardiff, Mildred is here live and in studio. And she's absolutely raring to go here in the studio. And she'll have you all dancing on the radio again. And a big hello again to Jimmy Cohn. And Jimmy, I must play some music from yourself and your good father on the programme as well. Thank you so much for that lovely CD that you forwarded me recently. Hope Julia and yourself in the Bronx, your mother Julia. Julia, of course, from Knock, one of the Flatleys from Knock. And her relations are the Tolans, the famous musicians. Breda Tolan and, of course, the late Nora Tolan Rooney. All great characters and all great... musicians, Homilishin. And the song that we're going to hear from Michael O'Grady, once we can get it lined up here now in studio, the song is the Corncrake's Return. And it's a lovely one about the conservation programs that are on the go at the moment for restoring the corncrake to its natural habitat. And it has been very successful in many areas, including the Lewisburg area. And this is celebrated by Michael O'Grady with this lovely song.
1: It was two lovers heard it first.

it to sleep at night. A mother did complain. An ornithologist soon arrived to check out his habitat. And

0: side. Now he's flown away out o'er the sea, and will not be returning. And by Buffin's shore he hopes to score, and Craig night, noon and morning.
1: Oh, what a mighty line there from Michael O'Grady. By the bottom score down, that's the bottom's down by the seaside, he hopes to score, the poor old Corncrake. And he was calling for a mate for many, many weeks, and eventually one turned up. Ah, so there you are. That brought a bit of a smile even to Mildred's face here in the studio while we were listening to one of the songs of Michael O'Grady. And that's a lovely, you're perfectly right, listener, that I should play it more. And I'll give it a mention specifically now. It's called Stories in Song, which is a lovely title, Stories in Song, composed and sung by Michael O'Grady. And there's about 20 of them on this lovely double CD. And many, many interesting ones, just like that lovely one there about the Corncrake that we heard. As I said, Mildred is here in the studio. She'll be on the air in a few minutes as well, but in the meantime we take a very short break. We only take the weather again on show, so maybe you'd ask your bowling bug agus a bishin a hiol agus an a chracken a yishin.
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5: The weather forecast
6: with Connolly's Audi, Ballina, Sligo, and Galway, where ordering your 262 vehicle is easy at Connolly's.ie.
1: Hugsnish on M. Shidiga, he and Lomathicus, Craig is shock second nationally at Hugsalicha. Tonight, apart from isolated showers, will be dry with clear spells. Lowest temperatures of 4 to 10 degrees with light southerly or variable winds. Amoyloch, Cadian, Arjaluin, Gmleshkiel, mostly dry tomorrow with spells of hazy sunshine and isolated showers. Highest temperatures tomorrow 14 to a warm 17 degrees with a light to moderate south to southeast breeze, I guess, shin on Emshid Igabwinchisha.
5: The weather forecast
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0: There we go. A lovely song there, composed by himself, when the Craigans went to Kiltoom. And that's not the Kiltoom in Roscommon, Lister, as you thought. It's Kiltoom in County Westmeath. And they left actually in 1955, it says here. And the song was written to coincide with the gathering in Lewisburg of the families that moved, the 9 or 10 families that moved to Kiltoom at that time, with their friends and relations back home. And it was composed on the 15th of the 10th, 1990, by Michael O'Grady. And that's from Michael O'Grady's lovely double CD, which is called Stories in Song. And from the ones you've heard, you can realise that it is indeed very, very interesting. Lovely message came in there in the Irish language. Let's go hall in a fad. I was telling you, hi Joe, I guess you got and show here's the gloom more in Achille Carry Castle. Bernadine, I guess Noreen, the arena and show. Claude and Scott, Kyol Bean, good Joe, I guess have a low more, the Thomas Bernard, the Hoyle, I guess the more mass, I guess talking to you, Bernadine. Bernadine Ryan, thank you so much for the lovely Gaeilge there, and of course your family steeped in music over the years. The three generations of the Ryans from East Mayo played on the Late Late Show some years back and caused a tremendous stir. And I want to say a big hello to Thomas Bernard indeed, and I've been thinking a lot about him in the last few days, because of course he was a great friend of Larry Gavin, who has passed. And we had a short tribute to Larry there on the programme last Tuesday night, but we'll have a longer one, and we'll also be including some tribute that I took from Thomas Bernard Ryan at the time of when I did the same time as Larry as well, and that will be featured. And I hope to visit Thomas Bernard Bernardine before long in Malach of Derin and up Carrick Castle agus Clun Mór agus an Thief and Chira and go to Mir Mir Mahagi. Well, speaking of Carrick Castle, beside me is the beautiful and original Carrick Castle lass, Mildred Byrne Fáilte Róthar an Glór.
1: Oh well, Joe, thanks so much, it's great to be here. Absolutely great to be here, and a big congratulations. I had a phone

up here from Dannebrog, and he was telling me all about the two lovely girlies that came back to Castlereagh, the O'Rourke sisters, and with two gold medals. Hello. And Aoife and Lisa, great, absolutely great. One better than the other. Two gold medals, not just one, but two from the European Championships. That's something. Like, one is good enough, but two. So, Danny, thanks for that information. Now, we were gallivanting. The line dancing gang was gallivanting in Balladrine the other night. And this lady came up talking to her, Mary Teresa Brennan, from Tobercurry. And then there was a young lad, I presume it was the son, and Keith was his name, and Keith was delighted to meet us all. We were a line dancing gang out going mad, of course. So it was delighted. So Mary Teresa, thank you so much, and Keith. Now, like ourselves, there were gallivanting in Balladrine and the line dancing gang, and it was such a lovely night. Good food, good fun, and of course, good company. Now, our next Irish night is on the 12th of December, and it's in the three counties in Clonfad, with the usual musicians, Paddy Joe, Connie Kildare, the Cornwall family, Terry McGowan, and of course, many, many more. So we look forward to that, and we'll be well into the Christmas thoughts then, won't we? And of course, we're back dancing again on Tuesday night. We're in the three counties with our class, just our class. And then on Wednesday night, we're in French Park doing the line dancing class. And the set dancing gang, they love a tough set. But the Newport set is tough enough, but they're enjoying it. And we're on the last part next week, so that should be good. Now, there will be a Cary in Ballintore in County Sligo with the Doontally Cary Band. And it will be part of the festival. And it's starting at 3 o'clock and going on until 6. And then there'll be a Cary in Chocheen on Saturday the 3rd of October with Matt Cunningham. And that starts at 9 o'clock and goes on until 12. Now, I'm just going to read you a little bit from Hawley Grady's book, because Hawley has been very, very busy the last couple of days. So I just give a mention about how it all started for him. I'm starting off returning home once again. There wasn't as much excitement when we arrived home this time. I think they were getting used to the idea that I would be away for the winter, of course, and hadn't told them the exact day that I would be returning, only that it would be early February. However, there was some other exciting news. My only sister was about to tie the knot with the man who had brought her up and down to Galway for years. She and her husband, Jimmy, lived in Galway for a few years before returning to the hometown of Loughlin in 1978. Some 50 years later, they are still hale and hearty, thank God. They have three children, two girls and a boy. They are all married now and living their own lives. I was honoured when they asked me to be godfather to their second girl, Fiona. Well, Fiona, you were a lovely girl, Lynn. And done your music with this all through school. On the second day back, I managed to get the care started, oh good Lord. And that wasn't easy feast. The battery was as dead as a doornail, meaning it had no life in it for probably months. And with my neighbour Joe help, and of course the faithful horse, we towed the care out of the shed into the hilltop and rambled it, oh Lord save us, down around the house.
Once the battery

was partly charged. In a wish to push down the hill, it fired up. The best thing, and Lord save us, there was no mechanics coming out from garages at that time. Once the battery was partly charged and with a push down the hill, it fired up. The best thing now was to take it for a spin. So I decided to call my friend Willie and go to Ballyhornis for a few pints. Wouldn't do it now, drive to Ballyhornis for a few pints. After all, we had worked there every day for the last 15 or 16 weeks, many of those days being 12-hour shifts. I felt we deserved a few pints to relax. Well, now, the pints to relax, all right, you wouldn't relax now if you had taken a few pints. And that's a good thing. On our way into Ballyhornis, I noticed a new building just about to go up. And the level, it was the planning permission for a new building. I asked Willie about it. He guessed it was the new mart. He had seen something in the Western People about planning permission. We decided we would check for work on our way home. After a few pints, in the Harp and Shamrock, Liam Hepburn. It would be great if there was work, and we've saved us spending our hard-earned money going across the pond. God help us. So money went across there. At the pub, we met some women, workmen, and they were on their break. This was a rare sight, as there was little to no work going on. They told us they were from Castlereagh and working out on the Charlestown Road on the new mart for Gannon's. So it must be Gannon's who was built the mart. We asked if they might be looking for any men out there, but they said the only jobs available were scaffolding. As the previous crew had been sacked after a storm knocked down the newly built wall. The foreman blamed, of course, the scaffolder, didn't he? Blamed that it was the scaffolding that fell against the wall to collapse. Couldn't blame himself, could he? After their break, they left and eventually headed home. As we made our way back, I found myself continuing straight ahead, hence the name of the book, if we had turned left. Found myself continuing straight ahead and turning right for home. "Where are you going?" Willie asked. I replied, "Sure, we're heading out of the new mart. Remember, we said we would... push a little loose men." I can't get that. I didn't get those men. "Let us tell us that all they were looking for were they did not call them." Oh, Jeannie Mac. Oh, the scaffolding thing had gone. "They did not call them. It was scaffolding and something else," that Willie said. "With all, we had arrived at the site. With all that, we had arrived." He hadn't a clue, you know. Hawley told me this himself. He hadn't a clue how to put up scaffolding or mine working. So I'll tell you more about his travels that day. He had a rough day that day, but it all turned out good in the end. So Hawley, God bless you for the book. Loads and loads and loads and loads of people getting good crack out of it and a laugh out of it and all that sort of thing. I sure that's what it's all about. But at the time when they were asked to do scaffolding and didn't know a thing about it. And you know, then they went on to do the scaffolding in Knock, the Basilica. So we'll tell you more about that. Now, that's enough now from me for tonight. We're going to do the third and the last part of the Newport set. We're still celebrating Mayo, the Newport set, and it's
number three. It's for you people listening to it, the terms and that is a bit boring, but it's nice and the music is fast and it's Matt Cunningham that's playing. So just simply, just enjoy it if you don't want to dance. Just enjoy the music.

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Now we're going to circle again, everybody. And we're going to steal the lady from the left. And we'll house.

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And the men is going to steal the lady from the left. And they're going to house. And we're going to gallop.

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0: brilliant. Isn't that great music?
1: Isn't that great music? I want to dedicate that and say hello to Martin Hughes and all the members of the Newport and the Doradus sets down there, and all the younger ones as well who are doing great such great
0: people.
1: Stuff.
0: Oh,
1: several of the younger ones were involved in the All-Ireland as well, Mildred.
0: Yeah, great.
1: Great That's, stuff there.
0: I was talking to Gráinne Kelly the other day, and, you know, you just have to admire her and congratulate her again and again and again.
1: And yeah, definitely, as long as the Newport set and the Hamor set are two of the big ones that were featuring at the All-Ireland recently in Belfast. And it's great to see the old tradition being held up. There were others
0: wonderful.
1: Also. But it really is wonderful, yeah. A wonderful fact, the Hamor set won the half set again, the All-Ireland senior this year, Mildred, which is a singular achievement.
0: Isn't she great, Caroline?
1: Wonderful. Mildred, thank you so much. You mentioned the Harp and Shamrock there.
0: Oh.
1: And just before you leave, say a few sentences about the years you played in the Harp and Shamrock.
0: Oh, yeah.
1: Here in Ballyhornis.
0: Yeah. Would it be like you'd say, would it be early 70s? Late 60s, early 70s. We did 7 nights a week in the Harp and Shamrock. There was 3 of us resident. Poor Tony Ratigan. And myself and Delia Flynn from Williamstown. Delia used to play the accordion. 7 nights a week. Absolutely.
1: Wonderful. I remember you telling me about that before, Mildred. Imagine how busy the singing pubs were at that stage.
0: Them times. And the crowd would be in, sitting down, that their seats got long before we'd start playing. Long before.
1: You were in huge demand, Mildred. They were there waiting in the queue. It was like Westlife in Dublin who are performing there at the moment.
0: The crowd was in before we were in. Now I see that I'd say it was Mary Teresa sent this in for the Irish night in Clonfad is Friday the 11th of December. I said the 12th. But that's all right. We're allowed one mistake.
1: Is that October or December, Mildred?
0: That's December.
1: December?
0: Yeah.
1: Oh, God, you're in good time, Mildred. You're in early time, yeah.
0: Yeah, well, it'll be our one before Christmas, do you know. And as I said, we have the local musicians like Connie and Terry McGowan and poor old Paddy Joe and I can never think the lad's name or the brothers.
1: Oh. So you have a whole lineup of musicians in Wimbledon, which is super, yeah.
0: What do you call it?
1: Look, that's absolutely perfect. Gramida Morgan. Then Terry McGowan actually is going to be playing on October the 10th down in Ferrymount in Boland. And he's along with Dahi. He's along with Dahi Gormley, that brilliant box player from Sligo. And gosh, the great nights we've had in Boland over the years. In fact, Boland's used to get a guest accordion player at least once a month, sometimes twice a month.
0: Yes.
1: And it was always a great session. So he's reviving that now with the 10th of October with Terry McGowan on the great accompanist, of course, brilliant, and Dahi Gormley, the brilliant box player, Mildred.
0: So our musicians will be Paddy Joe and Connie Kilday, Cornwall family, and Terry McGowan, and of course there'll be lots more musicians as well. But we do all the sets that we learn during the year, and there's no hard and fast rules. You just go on and enjoy it. And there's nobody looking to see what your fancy steps. Just out and enjoy the crack. And that's what it's all about. And keep the traditional music going.
1: Thanks a million, Mildred. Great stuff. Go meet Emile Mohigas, Mildred. And Slán
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1: Ah, Sinéan Scale, and mentioned earlier that there's going to be a wonderful session in Bolands and Ferrymount. That's on the 10th of October with the great Terry McGowan, the accompanist, marvellous accompanist, and the wonderful, wonderful man himself, the great Dahi Gormley, Edim Muska. Here's a beautiful recording I did down in Gortin with Dahi Gormley and with the great Fiona Doherty, a mighty Sligo-Mayo combination. Shocking as she is, really, Brocha.

And a wonderful message on my own phone. It says, Joe, that's absolutely fantastic music altogether. Who's playing that there on the box and on the fiddle? Well, that's Di Gormley, the brilliant Sligo box player, and Fiona Doherty, the brilliant Mayo box fiddle player. And they played three great reels there. Farewell to Connacht, the Temple House and the Moving Bogs in Tallinn, Dihin Chin. And I recorded those live down in the Coleman Centre about maybe 3 years ago, I'd say, around about 2023, no more, Shin. And lovely afternoon with them, and they spoke brilliantly as well about their background in music. And I want to dedicate that lovely music to Bolands and Ferrymount, because the mighty Di Gormley will be playing his accordion in Bolands on October the 10th, along with Terry McGowan, the brilliant keyboard player and musician in general, multi-instrumentalist. It should be a great night, always a great night in over the years in Bolands, particularly with the box players. And I want to dedicate it also to Fiona Doherty's father, Sean Doherty, from Kilgariff, below Kilkelly, just below the airport. Part of the airport, in fact, is on Sean's land, part of the runway. And Sean and his family immigrated to Australia many years ago. And Sean has been teaching music out there in far-off Perth in Western Australia really, really successfully for many, many years. He was 90 years of age recently, just celebrating his 90th birthday. And I want to send him very, very special greetings and play another selection of music from his daughter and from the brilliant Di Gormley as well. The two of them, and they made a marvellous job here of Tather Jack Walsh jig selection. And of course, this is very, very specially for everyone in Bolands down in Ferrymount, and for Kitty Giblin as well from Ferrymount. Kitty and Kate and all the Giblins will be out, no doubt, in Bolands for the session. And also a big hello again across the miles down in under in Australia to Sean Doherty. And congratulations, Sean, on your 90th year, still teaching wonderful music and having loads of All-Ireland champions and Australian champions on the trad music. Seanish and Vertico, Fiona Doherty at the Vigil, as Kundweo and Dahi Gormley from Sligo at the Muska. And they make a beautiful job of those jigs, beginning with Tather Jack Walsh.

And another analysis is Joe. That is absolutely brilliant. That music from that pair. Wonderful, wonderful ring to it. And hard to believe you recorded it yourself. Yeah, just on the handheld machine about 3 years ago down in the Keolars, Coleman and Gertie. And of course, that was the Mayo Sligo combination of Dahi Gormley, the brilliant Sligo box pair, and Fiona Doherty, the brilliant Mayo fiddle pair. And they were playing those lovely, lovely jigs together. And Joe, play a solo from Dahi Gormley so we can hear what we're going to be hearing and listen, get a pre-tune from what we're going to hear in Bolands and Ferrymount on October the 10th. Well, October the 10th in Bolands and Ferrymount, one of the great box pairs, Dahi Gormley, is going to be playing there, and brilliant player as he is. And the accompaniment is going to be by the brilliant Terry McGowan, the wonderful multi-instrumentalist Terry, and a superb keyboard player, as box player, flute player indeed, and composer of music as well as that, son of Tom McGowan of the famous Glenside Cayley Band, and nephew of the great Ted McGowan of the Rushing Thu. That should be a great night down in Ferrymount. Here is Dahi Gormley from that session that I recorded down in one afternoon in the Keolars Coleman, the Coleman Centre. The girl that broke my heart, if I remember, was one of the reels here, the Hall in her father.

stunning music there from the brilliant Sligo champion accordion player Di Gormley, and the lovely tunes we heard about, beginning with The Girl That Broke My Heart and Shannon. And Lister says, Joe, very much at times resembling the longer drawn out lovely notes of Fenbar Dwyer. Great style from that young Sligo musician. Yes, indeed. And another Lister says, Joe, I didn't realise that Sean Doherty was 90 years of age. Saw him in Amore at the Michael Harden Memorial, playing great stuff there a couple of years ago. He was back on holidays from Australia, and I know you recorded him then, Joe, and I wonder if you have any music from him with you in the studio, or maybe you might have a solo from his daughter Fiona. Well, I have some wonderful recordings from Sean Doherty, the great Mayo fiddle player in Perth, doing so much for the music. He won the Brendan Prize, awarded by the President specially, Mary Robinson, many years ago, for his extraordinary work in teaching Irish traditional music, not alone to the Irish community in Perth, but to Filipinos and Japanese and all kinds, and many of them taking all Australian titles at the FLAS and indeed in the All-Ireland Home Audition. Here's his daughter Fiona this time with the lovely selection of jigs that she played that day down in the Coleman Centre when I recorded herself in the High Gormley. The Bush on the Hill she's playing here, and The Lark in the Morning. And of course, Fiona Doherty, an extraordinarily successful teacher of music as well. Many, many instruments, whistle and accordion, and of course, particularly fiddle. Shukhanashi.

And a marvellous message on my own phone says, Joe, Cripes is like a shingle, him to her father and fidgety or shin, came tell him about her utter ish, the sore shelter, like a sore tone, like a sore vilshuch, that's a goal, like he. Yeah, she has a wonderful ring to the music and lovely sweetness and energy to it as well. It's Fiona Doherty is her name, great Mayo fiddle player, one of the many brilliant Mayo musicians, and of course, a long tradition of glorious music in the Doherty family. Her father, Sean, has won accolades for his teaching of fiddle music over in Perth in Australia. As I mentioned, he's celebrating his 90th birthday recently, and we want to send him very, very special greetings. And Fiona's family steeped in music for many years. Indeed, every single person and every single household in the townland there below the airport were all musicians, and in the neighbouring townlands as well, indeed, right along that area, along there, fiddle players and flute players, Kilgariff and Bourne, Coigiu, and all that territory down there. Joe, you might play one more track from those two great musicians, Lachie Gormley and Fiona Doherty, before you finish. I will indeed. Here they are with the Down the Broom and the Gatehouse Maid listener. And this was just a handheld recording I had. It is brilliant stuff indeed. And another listener says, and this was mentioned when I played this year a few years ago, it's so reminiscent, the two of them together, of Sean Maguire and of the great Joe Burke. Well, that's praise indeed. And it's very, very justified in this particular case. And remember, if you want to hear Lachie Gormley live and in colour, the champion box player, he's in Bolands and Fairymount, that citadel of traditional music for so many years there at the butt of the hill in Fairymount. And he's playing there on October the 10th. And the brilliant Terry McGowan is playing accompaniment with him on the keyboard, and he'll probably have the accordion as well. Here they are, Fiona Doherty and Lachie Gormley, from this recording done about 3 years ago in the Coleman Centre. And mentioning the Coleman Centre, I want to say thank you so much to John Dwyer, who was at the session in Eileen's, arrived in and joined the session in Eileen's. That's Wednesday night. John, of course, the man in charge of the musical end of things at the Coleman Centre now, and doing such great work. Brilliant keyboard player as well, John Dwyer. Played brilliantly on the whistle and on the flute in Eileen's last Wednesday night. And Fiacra Guichen, the stunning young flute player as well from the Roscommon Sligo border, was with him. Brilliant harper and brilliant flute player. Home Welsh. And a big hello to Marion Egan as well, and Anne-Marie Rooney, who were there too. Great night of Keol, August Quillahort, and all the other musicians. Ashachanish, Fiona Doherty, and Lachie Gormley with these mighty reels.

0: Stunning duet there from Great Mayo and Sligo combination. Fiona Doherty for Mayo on the fiddle and Dahi Gormley at a muska. And the big reels there, Down the Broom and the Gatehouse Maid, glorious titles as well. And good meal, my guys and chin, listeners, Joe Baltimore Banchon, Tanavis Gold Blushing, thank you very much. And that was especially for M. Tierney there in Santry in Dublin. And I will play Matt Malloy for you next week. Hope you enjoy that great music there from the Sligo Mayo combination. And my thanks to Holly Gork. Holly really enjoying the music there, and thank you so much, Holly, also the great box player and melodian player from Beyond Ball. Thank you very much for your lovely message. And got a meal a meal my head to shin Kyol all in a fall with a very short break to take with Bim Dinesh and Bolin Belk.
1: Ta ESB egaru kunas a gurtiter and tearsho Arish Trigen Linra, Luchtia, Piblius, Moan Aaron, Lahifekli, Letracha Hogo. 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

0: And there was a very special request for that song, the song by Gabriel McCarroll, the famous classical ballad of the Highland Handkerchief. And that's Michael Donoghue. Michael Commons along now with his old, inimitably unique show, and Patsy Brown here in the studio will be taking the calls. And my thanks to Mildred for her input. Loemshire Burns, Sloan, August Bannacht.
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0: And unfortunately, I seem to have a problem in bringing up the news there, Neela Sagam. The news there, but talking with you on MCD Combi, we'll take the weather again, winch shop.
1: The weather forecast
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0: On tonight, apart from isolated showers, it will be dry with clear spells tonight. Lowest temperatures of 4 to 10 degrees with light southerly or variable winds. And Moylach, mostly dry with spells of hazy sunshine and just isolated showers. Highest temperatures of 14 to 17 degrees with a light to moderate south to southeast breeze. Agus sin on Amshid Igabwinshisha.
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6 minutes after the hour of 10 o'clock, you're very welcome along here to our late show on Midwest Radio. Michael Cummins taking you through till around, well, a quarter to two tonight, in around, give or take. So thank you very much indeed for joining us around the country, around the world, wherever you're listening in to us this night. We'd also like to say a very special thanks to Joe Byrne, who's just finished his wonderful traditional music programme. Many thanks to you, Joseph, for that safe journey down to Ahamore tonight. And, of course, Joe back with you Tuesday night between 9 and midnight. Thanks to Mildred Byrne for her input into the show there as well. And thanks again, Mil, for that. And Patsy is in with us tonight on the show, taking your calls. And the numbers are the same as always, 0818 3055. That's 0818 3055. Or the old reliable, the one I always use if I'm contacting Midwest, 0949 630169, 0949 630169. You can text or WhatsApp the show as well, 0879 4141. Both of those lines, same number, 0879 4141. 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Always a warm welcome, great food and great Irish atmosphere. So there you go, hello to Bernie and the folks over there. And we'd also let you know that you can leave messages on Facebook, actually, if you're on my Facebook pages as well. That's fine as well. And to give you the email, I think studio@midwestradio.ie. We're up and running. And we're starting down in County Waterford, down in Port Lauraga, with Paddy O'Brien and Blue Moon of Kentucky.

All the way from Eglish, not too far from Capaquin there in the County Waterford, that is Paddy O'Brien, getting our show on the road tonight. Say hello to Mary Gilligan down there in Capaquin, who's also tuned in to us indeed tonight. Thanks, Mary. And in the neighbouring county of Wexford, we send greetings to Liz McCabe, who's been on good and early to say she's already and waiting for the show. So hello to you, Liz, and the folks there in Wexford tonight. Teresa Moran isn't as far away as that. She's Derry Fohey and Bell. Hello to you, Teresa. Thanks indeed. And Tony Brophy, the man from Shinrone in Castlereagh. Hello to you, Tony. And Mary Graney says hello to us all the way from Black Sod tonight. Looking forward to

Rowe saying hello to us. Hello to Patsy as well, she says. And finally, before our next, well, two requests, just say a quick hello to Margaret. To Margaret McTighe down there in Tully Commons, Snugbury in Castlebar tonight, and to Anne Mungan in Athenry, and also to Anne Lee, and Anne is over in Bridgewater, not too far from Boston, and she says, looking forward to your lovely show again tonight. Miserable weather here, with wind and rain all weekend. Keep a country. And that's in from Anne tonight in Bridgewater near Boston. Thanks, Anne, very much indeed. I know there's a lot of outages, power outages in the New England states. They're hit by a very severe nor'easter, as they tend to call it in the weather forecasting circles over there. So let's hope the weather changes soon. But we're going to continue on with an absolutely song I've loved from the first time I ever heard it. And it's a great, great song. Charlie Pride's first number one, All I Have to Offer You Is Me.

Charlie Pride and that fabulous song, All I Have to Offer You Is Me, on Our Nature here on Midwest Radio tonight. Hello to Tom Gilmore, good listener of ours. Tom was on Galway there on the way in, and I've also heard some of you, Tom, on the way in, paying tribute to a lovely interview, actually, with Chris Tofferson. Fair juve to you. And I think you said Chris's birthday was tomorrow, is it, or the anniversary, either or, tomorrow. So we do say hello to you over there in Ceylon tonight, Bodon, in fact, to be precise, hello to you as well. John Dowling, lovely to hear from John. John is tuned in to us tonight on his internet radio in County Carlow. Hello to you, John Fairduff, John and Bridget down there. I think it's in, trying to think, is it in Tullow or... not sure, but I know Boris probably in Carlow. So hello to you there, John. Many thanks for being with us. Joey Flanagan says hello to us. And now I'm not sure if that was loaded up to the system here, but I'm going to try it because I did send it over during the week, and I will check that out. Paddy McAuliffe's new single, and.

They do a wonderful job on yellow, single yellow rose. And thanks, Michael, from a wet, windy and cold Concord, Massachusetts. So that's two in from Massachusetts already and telling us about the bad weather over there. Thanks, Joey Flanagan, for that. And O'Brien and Chum, and good night to us all. And catch you on the way home, she says. I'm not sure where Anne is, but she sent that message in to us earlier tonight as well. Quick hello there to James and Kathleen Cooney there, Corrie and Rope there in North Roscommon. Shout out to you. And again to Anne there in over in America there in Massachusetts, who loves this song actually by Johnny McAvoy, so why not? We're taking some golden oldies tonight. Actually, we're doing quite a bit of pre-select, not all, but quite a lot of pre-selected stuff tonight on the show, including this one.

Johnny McAvoy there, and a lovely love rendition of a great, great song. So there you go, a quick hello to Park Devaney there. Park says hello to a rake of people, but we won't be able to get around to all of them, John, or Park. We'll do the lucky dip as they say. So a quick hello there maybe to the Whites in Mount Bellew, to Beatrice Geraghty in Mount Bellew, and to Mary and Dennis and Amanda Dunleavy in Castlebar. We'll also say hello to Holly Noon and Mary McLaughlin in Mount Bellew, Kieran Bowles in Sligo, Elsa McTighe in Brafey, and Johnny and Anne-Marie Crow in Newbridge, and also Father John O'Gorman up there in Lacket, Turlochmore, and also Johnny and Josie Hannon in Newbridge tonight. Greetings also to Frank Giles, Claire Galway and Billy Dempsey, Colmanstown. So hello to all of you there tonight. That's in from Pádraig Devaney, saying hello to one and all. Helen Carey says hello to some Ballina tonight. Good on you, Helen. Thank you for that. Phyllis Brosnan, she says, I've tuned in here in Harrow, England, London area, and give up the great show, Michael. Loving the show. And the very best to you, Phyllis. Great to have you tuned our way tonight. A good Kerry woman, and fair to you. A great lady. And Nigel Ford says hello to all in Garrymore tonight. The very best indeed to each and every one of you. And talking about Kerry ladies, another one over in Letchworth in London is Sheila Hegarty from Killarney originally. Good night, Michael, and hello to Patsy. Looking forward to the show tonight. Keep her lit. What a lovely message. And we thank you very much indeed for that. We'd also like to say a quick hello there. Lots of Galway requests there tonight. And we're going back to another Galway request. And we're saying hello to Owen Healy. And Owen is in Killarearn tonight. So hello to you, Owen. Hope all is well around that particular part of the world there. I would say, well, between Chum and Mount Bellew, my law, I suppose. And you mentioned this song. You know, it's a long time since I played this song. And now, as I said, we have a lot of pre-selected, but we're going to get in a few others. And you are first in tonight, Owen. And it's Bob Dylan and Blowing in the Wind.

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0: 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That was some lovely Songs of Inspiration album, I think, brought out over the years. Okay, tune to Midwest Radio here on The Late Show tonight, just coming up to 10:30.
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0: Now just let's catch up with a few dedications here, and quick hello to Patsy and Rita McCartney, who've been on to say hello, and they say hello to Robin and Rosemary Daly and Stevenage as well, and they are over in Ottawa in Canada. Thanks, Michael, enjoying your show here this evening, as it will be indeed in Canada. Many thanks for that. Mary's in France, so we're definitely going around the world again tonight, and loves the show and looking forward to the rest of the programme tonight from Mary over in France. Thank you, Mary, very, very much indeed for that as well. And also, let me see, also I think John Cunningham mentioned here, Anne Kehir and Noreen Harrington and Noreen Callan around Fairmount area. Shout out to all of you folks there as well. And another from Porrick Nicholson, and Porrick says tuned in Carrick and Shannon tonight, and hello to Magella, I think it is, and Dr. Rashies, and that's in from Porrick Nicholson there, and we'll see what we can do on that one, Porrick. We'll leave it with us and we'll see, and thanks very much indeed for your message to us. So we say hello to all there, to the doctor and also to Magella over there in Carrick tonight, listening in to us on The Late Show. Great listener is Porrick. And we thank you for that. Right, let's see. Now, I want to play a very, very special request on the show this evening for a gentleman who's not too far from me at all, 2 or 3 miles over the road in Dalch in Ballyfermline. And today is his birthday. And I was over there, self and Ger, actually this evening for an hour. And we just had a lovely time there. And what a welcome. And that's from, it's for, of course, the birthday boy himself, David Nyland, celebrating his 27th birthday today. And he is known far and wide around the area. Great lad. And we wish you the best, David. Absolutely great meeting you. And you gave me 2 songs that I have to play for you on the show tonight. And I have to play these songs for David. So again, to met his brother Sean. Sean actually played for Claremorris there in Michael Welch match there in Hollymount earlier today. And also for Mary, who was so kind there. And thanks, Mary, very, very much indeed as well. Well, this is one that you love, and it's Big Tom, and going out the same way you come in. David, a very happy birthday to you over there tonight.

I bet you enjoyed that one there, David. Absolutely love that song. You were fairly moving to it around the house there as well. So a very special to all the Ireland family, of course, because rakes of them are listening in to us all over. And special out there, of course, to Johnny as well, Johnny and Mary and all the folks there. And to Mary Burke and Aileen there out here in Tullahan, Ballyhaunis. And a shout out to you, to ye folks as well, to Porrick and Maureen, of course. I'm going to leave out somebody here. To Rena and Tommy down there, Rena Foodie and Tommy down in Escrown. And of course, to my great, great listeners for many, many years via internet radio. And that's Jimmy and Dorian Nyland in Chicago tonight. So to, if I'm leaving anybody out, we don't mean to, you know that, but just a special request for the man's who's celebrating his birthday today, the great David. And he also was very sad, he told me, the day that he heard of the passing of Dolly Parton, one of the greats, and you know, a lovely book on Dolly there today as well. And he gave me just a page with a few words on it that he wrote on that day, and it says, Dolly Parton was gas crack. Really funny, down-to-earth, beautiful woman. She has written so many songs, so many people love. She may have departed this world. Rest in peace. We'll never forget you. And that's from David himself there. And he just puts on the bottom of the sheet of paper, Big Tom, Same Way You Come In, and Dolly Parton, Tennessee Mountain Home. So I'm not going to include any other requests for anybody except for David on this. So back to back, we have Big Tom and now we have Tennessee Mountain Home. And again, David, we wish you the very, very best. And your many, many friends in Kelchimaw and Clare Morris and Knock and much further afield join in the good wishes. And if you have David's number, give him a ring or get on to him. I'm not sure, is David on Facebook? He could be. Get in touch. And here we go, David. One of your great favourites and mine, Dolly Parton. Sitting.

absolutely beautiful. That's what good country music sounds like. Dolly Parton there. What a great choice by David. And David, you know what? We had hardly that started in the little hello to you that we had a request in from former neighbours there. It's in from Eta and Elizabeth. I'll call them the Flatley sisters up the road there. Eta and Elizabeth have been on there to wish you the very best to David Nyland and Dalton from Liz and Eta. So now they're down Castlebar Brafe direction, wishing you the very best. And there's one also in from Jimmy Nyland, Jimmy, over in Chicago that I mentioned. Jimmy, you might just send that one, because I'm not on the old WhatsApp myself, but just send it to the Midwest WhatsApp and there could be a message included there. Great to have you tuned in, as we mentioned you just a little while ago in that request. So that's for Jimmy and Doreen, who have definitely sent some message to, but you might just send it to the Midwest WhatsApp, which is the access code for Ireland, and after that 87 941 41 800 900 sorry 87 941 41. So thanks, Jimmy. Great to have you with us as well. Now let's move on with a few more dedications here. Quick hello to Sean and Tina Prendergast, great listeners. They are up in Ballybrainy, Barnacarroll actually, and we'd like to say hello to Mary Duffy. This Mary is over in Northampton in England with strong Crossmolina connections. So again, hello to you there tonight. And to Margaret Halpin. And Margaret is listening to us in County Offaly tonight in Tullamore, I think. So a big shout out to you there, Margaret, as well. And let's see if we can catch up on a few others. Anne Cannon says hello to us from Clarenbridge. Good on you, Anne. Thanks very much for joining us on the late show tonight as well. Martin Kenny will be listening in Balbriggan in Dublin tonight. Looking forward to another lovely night of music and stories and all of that. Keep it country, if the message from Martin Kenny with Ballinara Roots. So in Balbriggan tonight, so we thank you for that. Now hello to Flo Cork in Dudley, England. Good evening, Michael. Oh, looking forward to your show. Say hello to my brother Danny Burke in Castlery and all the family and friends near and far. Hello to Pat and Betty Garvey over there in Ballintrubber, Roscommon, and to my niece in Australia. And oh yeah, oh, sorry. I wasn't sure who that was for a minute, but I do, of course. Yeah, we'll see. Leave that with me, and I will see what I can do. Have a lovely evening, all, and that's from Flo Corcoran tonight in England, and her daughter has been on as well. That's Caroline, to say hello. Hello to you, Caroline, Caroline Southall, in England. Julia Brosnan, my Sunday night tonic, Michael, here in Castle Island in Kerry, is your show, and we thank you, Julia, for that. And we say hello to Lorraine Fahey, and Lorraine is in Tuam area. Hello to you, Lorraine, and hello to Irene Carden Moore. And Irene is originally from down around Kilglass, I think it is, down Rathlee country in the County Sligo. She's looking forward to the show there tonight. Looking forward for all out for all your favourites, always the best, and God bless from Irene. So it's once again a case of good night, Irene, to you. James Jennings in Cong, at Grief in Cong, has been on to remind us that the Cong Cross the Neagle Community Bingo, the next one, will be held on the 24th of October. And thank you, James, for that. Loads and loads of messages coming through there. A quick hello to Brendan and Mary Mullahy in Mossbrook in Clare Marsh. Shout out to you there tonight. And also look to Pat and Edna Howley in Ardrahan in Galway. Next up we're going to take a song from Waylon Jennings, the great Waylon Jennings. What a voice this man had. And you know, this keeps saying it, but you know, it really was the golden era. Here he sings a song written by a fella called Billy Joe Shaver in America. It's one called Willie the Wandering Gypsy and Me.

that's, of course, the great Waylon Jennings and Willie the Wandering Gypsy and me. Quick hello to Margaret Gillen, actually, who sent us a nice message from down there in Ross's Point in the County Sligo. And thank you, Margaret. That's where we'll be heading on Monday and Tuesday, the 2nd and 3rd of November. We'll give you details about those two shows very, very soon on the show. Just 5 weeks from tomorrow, actually. And hello to Margaret down there in Ross's Point tonight. She's been on to say hello to us. And also, let's see, also a quick hello to Brendan Burden down there in Castlebar. Brendan's very involved with Castlebar and Mitch, it's always nice to meet Brendan, and good chat with him the other day actually as well, so hello to you. To Charlie Collins, Charlie is down there in the North Mayo coastline, Lacan area, a big shout out to you, Charlie, and all the Collins family up there. Jerome Brighton McHugh in Shaheen, shout out to you as well. Jerry Burke there in Brafe, a big hello to Jerry and all his folks, and indeed to Johnny and Nora Hopkins there up there in the Neil Kong area, well, Kong actually to be precise, and to Michael Disk and they're in Castlebar as well. Hello to all. Very special hello to, we're heading towards Knockatubber in the parish of Claremorris. We're giving a shout out to Eugene Kearney and to Jimmy Cunyan up there as well, and indeed to Mike and Kathleen Goggins. So hello to all our good friends and neighbours and listeners up there as well. And hello to all there. And the McGraths, Michael McGrath and all the family there as well. Shout out to you there. Also for Bernie and Jenny Cunyan there in Tourine tonight. Hello to all of you. And look, this is something I'm not sure if the would somebody out there identify, please. I've watched the replay of the All-Ireland final, so many of the Charlie and I go up because by none that don't dip into it. But there's a great shot there when Dara Burden scores that goal on 39 minutes, 12 seconds, it hit the net. And the camera then pans over to the Cusack stand and there are two girls there, two ladies, and they're almost taking up the screen. Real Mayo supporters, the joy they are displaying is amazing. Somebody has to know who they are because they're on every single playback and right up at that moment in time that probably swung the game in a big time for Mayo. So let's know who they are. I'm sure lots of you probably know already, but I certainly don't know. But it's a great shot of the crowd scene. Okay, let's give a mention here to Davy Welch over there in Ballinrobe. And Davy did send on something to me there. It's in relation to an event, I think it's in relation to, it's Ballinrobe GA and LGFA fundraiser actually. And it's a massive, it says Drive-In Bingo. And it's going to take place at Ballinrobe Racecourse on Friday the 9th of October at 7:30. On Friday the 9th of October, a drive-in bingo. They have a jackpot of 1,000 plus big cash prizes, so that should attract a lot of interest. They're doing a lot of Tontaleem Horn today actually, which tells me they're doing massive expansions there at the club in Ballinrobe in a second pitch, so we wish them well, and this is a fundraiser for that as well. So just a quick hello to all involved there with that, and Davy Welch asked me to give it a mention. We're glad to do that for Davy, great member of Ballinrobe GAA Club. Now, just leave that aside for a moment, and we would also like just a special hello to Jimmy Leonard with great Torian connections, living in Ballyhonus for a good lock of years now, and lovely gentleman. So hello to you as well, Davy, or to you, Jimmy. Okay, and quick hello also there on the show tonight for... I'd like to include a dedication there for Sean and Francis Riley. I've talked to Sean to the match today in Hollymount. Actually, great setup they have there. I have to compliment them very much on that. So a big hello to all of them there, Kevin Byrne and Johnny Cummins and all of the folks. And indeed to Sean Murphy over there in Ballinrobe and to Dermot and Michael Kane. Big hello to all of you guys and the very best. Now here's a song we're dedicating to all, and you know it has taken on a whole new meaning I think in since the 26th of July. It's written by Pádraig Stevens over there in Tuam Cuireann Dhuilleog area and actually performed by Pádraig as well, and probably wrote this song a good back of years ago, well maybe inside the last decade I would imagine, but anyway here's the song called Up Mayo, and as I said this came out in 2019 or 2018. So here we go, Pádraig Stevens himself.

I fell in love going up Kirkpatrick with a girl who comes from Boyle. I got shot at in Claremont where I sang Invisible.

Great song there from Barry Stevens over there in Galway tonight. Good man, P. And fair juice to you. Hello to TJ and Antoinette Kane, great listeners of ours, Mount Street and Claremorris there. Hello to you all there tonight. And a quick hello as well, actually, to John and Nari Welsh there up there in Mayfield in Claremorris as well. Also, we'd like to say a special hello, it says, from North Carolina, and that's in from Breach. Let me see. Michael, could you please play a request for my sister Barbara in Netherfrack in Galway from Breach, who's tuned into your show in North Carolina. Your choice is perfect. Thank you. Thank you, Breach, for that lovely message into us as well. Appreciate that. Hello to Eugene in Castlereagh, who's listening into our show tonight as well. To Jim Sheehan in Tipperary, who says hello to us. And lots of others coming through there tonight as well. So we're looking at the news, because we'll be going to the news shortly. So we're going to, take a song here, and a quick hello there to Eta and Eugene and Castlebar as well, still tuned into and enjoying our show. We thank you very much indeed for that. And I want to say hello to Noreen, whom I was speaking to today. And Noreen, I know you're listening into the show, and this is the song you asked me to play from John Glenn. So it's coming up right now. You love the song A11. John is one of the about 14 or 15 acts. They'll be with the 15, I think, on the Monday night. We'll tell you after the news, shortly after the news at 11, who the acts are taking part in the two huge nights in the Radisson Hotel in Sligo on Monday and Tuesday, the 2nd and 3rd of November. In the meantime, here's John Glenn and A11.

Wasn't that an absolutely brilliant recording of that particular song there from Larry Cunningham? Quick hello to Anne Fahey, actually, in Galway, who's enjoying our show tonight in Clareview Park in Galway there. And Anne was one of those who reminded me, actually, that it's actually tomorrow. It's actually Monday, the 14th anniversary of the passing of Larry Cunningham. Patsy said here, she can't believe it's 14 years. And a lot of us would also be of the same opinion. So thanks, Anne, for letting us know that and for tuning in to our show here tonight from up in Galway there as well. Many thanks for that also. Now, a quick hello to Peter and Justine Burke and Comrade Road in Clare Morris, great listeners to our show indeed. We say a good night to you, all of you there tonight. And also a quick hello there to

Jimmy always loves our show, so shout out to all of you there tonight as well. Quick hello to all. To John and Sinead Stagg there in Bloomfield and Hollymount, all the Stagg family in Bloomfield, and indeed to Porrick and Delia Costello there in Ballinrobe Town. Big hello to all of you. To Helen O'Hara there in, I think it's Castlebar. Hello to you, Helen, as well, friend of Sinead's. Greetings to Jerry Shelley and the folks there as well. Jerry down Castlebar way and Briefy way, maybe. And shout out to you and Ruth's up around South Mayo there, up in Gary Moore country indeed. So hello to all the Shelleys and Gary Moore as well. To Bernie Caron, hello to you, Bernie, also from originally Ballantyne area. So we do Ballantyne Irish Town. Anyway, they are coming in thick and fast here. And let's see, where else are we going here? Quick hello to Father John O'Hearn. Father John is a good listener of ours. He's down in County Kerry, down in the County Kerry, Farden 4. And we say a special hello to him. He was on to me in relation to one or two things, and I thank you very much indeed, Father John, for that. Always nice to hear from you and to all your friends over in Manchester as well, especially Manchester, and wish you well with the trip to Peru shortly. For Dennis and Winnie Ward in the Mary Joe Tools Nursing Home, it says in Tuam, it says, greetings to you there tonight. And the Golden Jubilee mentioned that one from daughter-in-law Ellie, and 64 years married today. So the very best to Dennis and Winnie in Tuam tonight. And also look to Patsy Hino in Letterfrack. How are you doing, Patsy? Great to have you with us. Paul in Clare Morris as well. Big fan of Hugo Duncan. How are you doing, Paul? Thanks to Mary and Pat McKenna for the great weekend last weekend in Bundoran. Really enjoyed the 3 days and met some great people. Martin Connolly in Belmullet was on to us to say that and convey thanks as well. Now look, again, we're completely and totally over request, and we did say there were a lot of pre-selected music on the show, so I'm just mentioning that at this stage. Hello to Joe and Phil Noonan in Garedmond in Clare Morris, and to son Pat and wife Noelle. I hope you are all good after the party last night. That's in from Mary Joyce in Clare Morris. Hello to the Noonans there. And indeed as well, Joe and Phil, haven't seen them for a while actually. And hello to Pat and Noelle as well. And also hello to Liam and Anne Rosemont in over in Longford there tonight. They're enjoying the show. Please say hello to Jean Kennedy in Cork, to Des and Margaret Kramer in Edgware in London. Vince Gill, go rest high on the mount if you get a chance there. We'll see what we can do. I won't promise now at this stage. We're just flattened with requested numbers, but we're glad to include the request. And also hello to Reggie Duffy, who's tuned in as always, and across Malina country, and he says hello to Mary and John Kyle in Fotish, and if you could play Grace Kelly by Grace Kelly, Bing Crosby. Oh my goodness, that must be the first time I ever had a request for that from one of the films, I presume. I'm not sure if we have it. Maybe we have. I don't know of the answer to that. And hello to Phil and Paddy Finn and Ballyclunan Tuam, and happy 57th anniversary to you both, and also get well wishes to Phil, who is just out of hospital. And that's in from Maureen, their daughter, and again requested song and singer there. We'll see. Now that's all I can say at this stage, can promise that at all. And thanks very much indeed for that. Hello to Una in Kelchema as well. Greetings to you, Una. Thank you for tuning our way tonight. And hello to May in Ackle, as everybody knows, big father of the music of Mick Flavin. Really enjoyed your TV show last Wednesday night. It was great. So thank you, May, for that. And so many others to catch up with as the show goes on. And honestly, just totally over-requested with numbers. Now, in the meantime, what we're going to do next is, if I can... Yeah, just... Actually, Patsy was saying that she's got some calls in tonight already in relation to booking some tickets for the shows in Sligo. Now, these shows are in association with Tom Kelly Promotions, and this is the third year they've been held in the Radisson Blue Hotel on the Rosses Point Road there to Sligo Ballincar, actually just outside Sligo Town. They're being held on Monday and Tuesday, the 2nd and 3rd of November. And on the Monday night, we have a great lineup first of all the Ryan Turner Band, and on the Monday night they're accompanied by the wonderful Charlie Arkin, some County Meath at Boy, and Charlie, a gentleman. So that's a great start. It's all live music all the way. Taking part on the show on the Monday night, the 2nd of November, in the Radisson Hotel in Sligo, are Sandy Kelly, Joe Moore,

Gosney, Sean Wilson, Aoife Neal, Ian Corrigan, Caitlin, that's Caitlin Murtha from County Down. We have Colin O'Donnell, Thomas and Fiona, Thomas McGuire and Fiona, Barry Stewart, son of Jean Stewart, Eddie Gallagher, Paul O'Connor, French Park, Bernadette Ruddy, Paul Kelly, Donegal, Tony Marin, and the Charlie Arkins and the Ryan Turner Band. So on the Tuesday night, another fabulous lineup with Tuesday the 3rd of November, John Glenn, Sean Cuddy, a group that I'm absolutely looking forward to. They're going to bring the house down. They're the four-piece girl group from Fermanagh, Tully. They're going to be spectacular. We have the great Emma McCann from Tyrone. We have Tony Allen, Myra Fraser, Mick Mulhern, Tony Kerr, Father James McDonough, Pat McKenna, George Hero winner this year, Jordan McPolin from County Down, I think. Jordan McPolin, Aoife McDonough, Michelle Murphy, Sarah Lyons, and Edel Fahey. The latter is from County Sligo, actually. And the Ryan Turner Band. And on the Tuesday night, they're joined by Billy Condon, another one of Ireland's great country fiddle players. Tickets for those shows are now available from the hotel reception in Sligo, and they're also available in Gillespie's and Tubbercurry, down there with Emma and the team. And they're in Carves and Lord Edward Street, that's Crossmolina Road in Ballina. They're with Eamon and Angela Glynn there in Claremorris, Glynn's shop. And they're also Siobhan Brennan's fashion scene in Charlestown, and they're in all of those already. And from next Wednesday, they'll be in with Ja and Dick, the Quinn's shop there in Shum. They're also available on Ticketmaster. And here's one of the acts who will be actually on the show. Delighted to have him back after an absence of several years. A great singer, he'll go down a treat. His name is Sean Wilson from the County Derry. My apologies, that's John Glenn there. We're ready to go again, but we'll just go back in and re-cue, as they say, Sean Wilson. Here is a great County Derry song, Sweet Money Mower.

lovely song, great singer, and yeah, it's going to be two special nights there with fantastic lineups on both nights. Tickets also available actually from Patsy here, as I said. You can book them in advance with her, 086-155-1841. Accommodation at the hotel for those who are staying. Most of those people are coming from long distance, some from overseas actually, so that has been booked out completely in advance. But the regular tickets for those who want to ramble along either night, one night, both nights, whatever they want to do, or if they obviously there were several other hotels not too far away there in County in Sligo Town as well. I know somewhere booking into the Clayton Hotel there in Sligo as well. So there you go. It's going to be two special nights, no doubt about that whatsoever. Now let's catch up with some others. Mention Martin Kenny in Balbriggan, James Hudson, Jimmy Hudson, listening into us, and he says, "Well, I love Jimmy's message. We'll be here because you are there." Jimmy and Maura Hudson in Ballyleague. Roscommon high five on the banks of the Shannon. Well, from Ballyshannon, Ballyshannon. I love it. From Ballyleague on the banks of the Shannon. And mention of Ballyshannon, I want to say a quick hello to former neighbour of mine, John Farkin. John and Kathleen, they live in Ballyshannon, Donegal. And indeed, of course, then to Paddy and Margaret Farkin in Clunmore. Shout out to them there, and Patricia Highland and the Flatley family, Patsy and all of you there tonight. Shout out to all of you. Greetings indeed. Teresa Horton is in Waterford. She says hello to us, and she's looking forward to another great night of music here on Midwest Radio. So thank you, Teresa, for being with us tonight down in Waterford. Billy McFarland, Ahal in County Antrim, sending greetings to us. Lovely gentleman, Billy and Nan up there in Antrim. We say hello to Brida Coffey in Cork, who's been on to wish us the very best for the show as well. To Camilla Morrison in Caish, Ballymote, Sligo. Looking forward to the lovely show. I always tuned in. I have done for years, says Camilla. So thank you, Camilla, for that. Maureen Egan is in Tipperary, or a Puck on Nina. Hoping you're all well there. And looking forward to your show as always. Another great night of music. So thanks, Maureen, for that. And Phil Corrigan at Lewisburg, as far as I know, saying hello to us as well. Thanks, Phil. Deirdre Garvin in Claremorris tuned in as always. Thank you, Deirdre. Great lady. And hello to you and to Mary in Claremorris. And Nee, thanks, Michael, so much for the lovely Johnny McAvoy song, Those Brown Eyes, special song. Thank you. It's a great song. Bernadette says hello to us there from New York, actually from Woodlawn. Looking forward to another lovely show tonight, and hello to all back home in Roscommon is the message from Bernadette in Woodlawn in New York tonight. Thanks, Bernadette. Molly in County Armagh, Molly Grace Anthony. Good evening, Michael, and I hope you're keeping well. We're tuned in, and as always, I enjoy and love when you pre-select your show. Always great music. Well, it's a good bit pre-select, not all, but thank you, Molly, for that. And always good to hear from you all. So hello to David and Elizabeth as well. And after the next song, I'm going to play the new single from Mick Mulhern. And after the next song, this one is going out for Paul Gibbons, and it's Hugo Duncan, actually, and Paul and Claire Morris there. And what is it? Ashes of Love. So let's take a listen to Hugo here. On, I think we're ready to go with Hugo Duncan. I hope we are. And just loading the music there. And we are. Here we go.

Hugh Duncan there from over in Stramann, the County Tyrone, and an old song very much associated with Big Tom in this country, actually. And I hope you enjoy that one, Ashes of Love. Quick hello to Tormacady. We go next. We say hello to Anne and Seamus Moreau and Greenon in Tormacady. Shout out to you there tonight. And a very happy anniversary from Kathleen and Matt Kennedy in Knock. Thanks, Michael. Always look forward to your show. A lovely night of great music and relaxing music on your show. And I better say hello to Aisling as well. She's a great lady up there, one of the Moreau girls in Tormacady. So a big hello to all, to Michael John Casey and to Michael and Evelyn O'Neill and to our many, many friends around Tormacady. A big hello to all of you. Hello to Tommy Madden in Coron in Ackle tonight, who's tuned into as well, and Nora and Caroline. Hello to them. And that's in from Mary, who are enjoying the show as well. And also a quick hello there to George Langan, who sends his greetings to us all the way from Dublin, the Limerick man in Dublin. Thanks, George, for that. Mary Graney has been on to say hello to you, George, by the way, as well. And Delia Costello says hello to us from wherever you go, up Mayo, she says. Good on you, Delia, over at Tontaporic at the match. Well, I was talking to him anyway, today or yesterday, I don't know, I'm either. And hello to you there in Ballinrobe. Greetings to you. Actually, it was Friday I was talking to him. And hello to Noel Devlin in Galway, and he says, Michael, going well. Well, now I'm going to play a song here, and it's the debut play for this. And I remember, well, it's a good while in ago now, talking to Mr. Mick Mulhern from Bohola and Ballyvery. And I said, you know what? There's a song there that I have always loved. It's not a country song, but I said it's gone back for several years, and I will always include it in my top 10 favourite songs. It's always evocative, it's haunting, and it hasn't been overcovered in Ireland over the years. And I think it took a while to get him to warm to the song. But I'll tell you one thing, I think he's done a lovely, lovely job on it, because travelling up to Orem and Cassablanca last Saturday evening, I got to hear it two or three times, and I said, yeah, this is it. And we're going to play it right now. We're going to give a special shout out to all of the folks who are listening in to us. I think we have, as my Irish teacher, Frank Malloy, Princess Malloy, used to say, we're going to have Cunis in the pub, in Mannion's pub, with Chris and Patricia and the folks down there. Even Goldilocks is going to be quiet. And all of the gang, because they have Midwest Radio on full blare in Mannion's pub in Ball tonight, where Mick is actually as well, and the folks. So a hello to Tom, like all of the folks there, Tom and Sarah and all of the gang who are there tuned in to us tonight. I better say hello to my former neighbour, Michael Highland, the great Michael and Kathleen down there tonight, and all of you. But anyway, this is the song. It might surprise a lot of you, and it will. And I said to Mick, that's the idea. Do something different for a change. And we're ready to go with it. I think we have it lined up here. And it is Mick Mulhern's brand new single, his interpretation of Kevin Johnson's Rock and Roll, I Give You the Best Years of My Life. World premiere on the show tonight.

0: There you go, and that is Mick Mulhern's brand new single, and it's Rock and Roll I Gave You, The Best Years of My Life. Patsy thinks it's better than Kevin Johnson's, she says. So there you go, it is very, very good, I have to say, and I always thought it was a song that would suit him, actually, and it did take a bit of convincing, to say the least, but he has nailed it, in my opinion, and it's a great, great version of a just a song that's is anchored in the lives, I think, of so many people over the years. That song came out back, Val Joyce actually was the man, absolutely give 100% credit to Val Joyce of RT. Val, as far as I can remember, Val's wife, I think, was a County Leitrim woman. But lovely, lovely gentleman. He had a great fondness for this part of the world and a great fondness for the Castlebar Song Contest and Paddy McGuinness and all the people that were associated with that as well. But he actually single-handedly made that a huge hit here in Ireland for Kevin Johnson from Australia. That's a great cover version there by Mick Mulhern, and fair juice to him. And we wish Mick the very, very best of luck with it.
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0: And welcome back after that, and we are just picking up on some other stuff here, backing up on us, and let's see if I can pick this up here somewhere. Yeah, just want to express thanks actually to Joe O'Brien. Joe's over there in Lanesborough. And he was very involved there with others, members of the special day they had yesterday of the Bornemona and ESB Reconnection and Recollection Day. And it was very special. It was very, very well supported, I believe. And Joe tells me they had a fabulous day on Saturday with hundreds attending throughout the day. It was a wonderful day with so many former workers meeting after many years and renewing lost friendships whilst also enjoying all the photographs from former times. And he also says thanks to us here at Midwest Radio for the coverage and for your support and acknowledgement of the event. Midwest is the jewel and the crown, and we have to be grateful for having your radio station. What a lovely message. And that's in from Joe O'Brien in Lanesborough on the banks of the Shannon there. And it went very, very well from all accounts, and delighted that it did for all of you. And he also mentioned the previous in a previous email to me, he said in relation to Mayo's All-Ireland win, he says, Michael, forevermore Mayo people can stick their chests out, because there was never a day in the dark days that the people of the county let any of their teams down. You're a proud people, and very rightly so. And thanks indeed from Joe in Lanesborough in the County Longford. So thanks again, Joe, and hello to you all and Martina up there tonight enjoying our show, as you always do. Just a very quick mention here, and it's very, very short tonight. It's basically in relation to the Galway scene there. They had the four quarterfinals over the weekend. I mentioned them. I think I was nearly right. I didn't call the Clare Galway in a down game. I said that was probably too close to call, and that's exactly what it was. But I think the others were kind of, you could have called them. So anyway, Today it was a very, very comfortable win for Salthill over Rook Derard. They won by 13 points actually, 3:21 to 1:14. The other game was much more lopsided than I think anybody had anticipated. A lot would have tipped Mike Cullen to win it, but not by a margin of 21 points. No, it was amazing actually. So Mike Cullen looking strong there, 3:25, Montbellion Mylaw, 13 points, 21 point gap there. Corrifin, comfortable enough winners over Monavay Abbey yesterday evening, and yesterday 15 points to 1-6, that's a 6 point. The game that probably a lot of us did think would be the closest, and it was, and it was definitely the most entertaining game of the four games in Galway in the Seniors Championship. It was the Anna Down Clare Galway game yesterday evening. Clare Galway led by 3 points going into the last 4 or 5 minutes of that game, and we're playing ourselves, you know, with the wind, and Anna Down got a point back, and then Damien Comer kicked a great 2-pointer to level the match into the wind. They were locked going into the last minute or so when Anna Down scored the winning point, 1:20 to 2:16, a dramatic win for Anna Down, and that puts them into the Galway semi-finals, where they will play Mike Cullen actually, and Corrifin will play Salthill. So you would definitely have said at the start of the championship, I think if you had any knowledge of Galway club football, that the chances were very strong that Corrifin, Salthill and Knocknacara and Mike Cullen would be in the last three, but I don't think too many would have put Anna Down in there, and there they are, fair juice to them, and I suppose they'll have a lot of neutral support, as they say, for the rest of the championship. And just the only I see where what do you call Ballyhadrine staged a dramatic recovery against Ball to secure their Division 1 senior status for next year. And who played a central role in it? The Ball, Andy Moore, and he came on, he scored 2 points, and he laid out a great pass for the goal that actually came in the very closing seconds of the game to overhaul Ball. So Ballyhadrine saved their bacon, as they say there. And elsewhere, the other two that we'll refer to are the Roscommon hurling semi-finals, where Dominic had a relatively comfortable win, 8 points win over Tremann. St Dominic's, of course, are the Knockcrockery area club, 3:14 to 15 points. And once again, unbelievable, I've referenced this so many times, Orn. I don't know how many games I've seen that Orton, in between football and hurling, they're a great jewel club, have lost by a single point. It must be absolute sheer heartbreak for them on so many occasions. They've gone to draws, gone into extra time and lost games so many times. And again, it happened today. And four roads coming through to win by a single point, a late point actually, deep at the last book of the game, 2:80 and 2:120 there after after Orne had landed an equaliser that looked to be taking the game to extra time. But there you go. And it's Four Roads and Dominic's in the hurling final in Roscommon. Well, we did mention Joe there and the folks in Lanesborough and the day they had, and it has to be a Longford song after that. So here's Declan Nerney and my native town, Drumlish, for all our great friends in the county of Longford. Should be coming up now, I hope, and it's ready to go. Oh, would you believe it? No, we're sorry, Declan. Sorry, I'm changing here. I'll have another song from you a little later on. We'll take this song. It's a lovely, homely song, and it's my native town Drumlish from Noel Cassidy, the late Noel Cassidy.

Noel Cassidy there, and a nice song from Longford all about my native town, Drumlish, and it's 13 minutes actually to midnight here. Mary Earlis and Martin Castle Connor Sligo, they're tuned in, they're loving the show, the country music and all. As always, you play the best, Michael, and that's in from Martin and Mary in County Sligo there, saying hello to us tonight. Now, a quick hello as well to Breach and Balladreen, and love the song there. Beautiful interpretation of Kevin Johnson's song by Mick Mulhern. I love it, and that's in from Breach in Balladreen. So thank you, Breach, very much for that lovely message as well. And Bridie Sheeran says, and Claire Morris, love that song, and fair juice to Mick, wishing him the best of luck with it, from Bridie in Claire Morris as well. And also hello to Maura Brannock, who's enjoying our show tonight and enjoyed that song, and enjoyed Paddy O'Brien's song and lots of other songs on our show tonight, she tells me. So we thank you as well for sharing that one with us. And one here, it says, everything is good with you, Michael. Something of your choice for my lovely sister, Margaret Kine, in Clubbrack, County Galway, Clonbur Country. And she can't wait for your shows in Sligo. She's heading down and she never misses them. Thank you, Michael, for all you do for us. And that's a beautiful message. Go to Many Colours if you can for Dally. Now, I won't just guarantee tonight, but Wednesday night, maybe not quite as busy, and do request that one. That's in from Teresa, actually, Teresa Joyce there, so thanks Teresa ever so much for that lovely, lovely message, and we'll definitely get A Coat of Many Colours by Dolly. We did play actually Dolly earlier and Tennessee Mountain Home tonight. So the very best to you there, Teresa, and of course to Maria herself. Great to have you tuned our way. And let's see, where else are we going here? And let me see. Let's say hello here to Kieran and Nancy Brett. And she says there are over in Palmyra in New Jersey. Wet and dreary Palmyra in New Jersey tonight, due to a rather nasty nor'easter that has drowned the greater Philadelphia region and the whole weekend. Nothing better than listening to Midwest Radio on a day like this. Loving your selection of music tonight. Any song of your choice would be great for all the Brett family from Charlestown, and our friends are all around Charlestown. And we'd be appreciated. Kieran and Nancy, who are enjoying the show, we thank you very much indeed for that. And hello to Kieran Bowles. Kieran says, that new single suits Mick Mulhern. He's able to give it the real Kevin Johnson touch. Well done, Mick, from Kieran Bowles in County Sligo there. Good man, Kieran. Thank you very much for that as well. And also, please play a nice song for Margo if you can, for Teresa, from Tom and Esther out there. And we say hello to you in Kelchamat tonight. And here's one. It says, listening to your show and enjoying it very much here in Walsey, Merseyside. As usual, another great show. Best wishes to all who know us, and especially yourself. And hello to Patsy. Love from Maureen and Martin Lavin in Walsey in Merseyside. And great people. They enjoy their shows, and our shows in Galway, was it, and Sligo and different places. So thanks very much indeed. Strong midfield connections there. So again, thank you very much indeed for that. Now, hello to Ned and Mary Condon in Dunnock Moore in County Cork. Enjoying the music tonight. Great to hear Mick Mulhern and also the late Larry Cunningham and all the other great artists also on your shows on Wednesday nights. Looking forward to the shows in Sligo. We're heading up from Cork, from Ned and Mary Condon in Dunnamore in County Cork. Well, holy smoke. Thanks very much indeed, Ned and Mary, for those lovely messages into us. Mayan Ackle will be delighted, because here we go with her request. Marie is heading out to California from Mick Flavin.

McFlav and Marie is heading out to California, and so many other requests piling up on us here. Enjoying your music, lovely songs and chat tonight from Mary Duffinari in Park in Castlebar. Thanks, Mary. Always good to hear from you as well. And another one here from Jim Sheehan, and something, oh yeah, and by any chance, Jim Sheehan, and he says, she shouldn't give up on Mick yet. there you go. That's from Jim Sheehan down there in Tipperary. It's a lovely comment, actually. Thanks, Jim, for that. I always love the music, and Tom as well. And for Peggy Mayock on the lawn in Claremorris, best wishes to you from Claire Anderson, wishing you the very, very best. Hello to Paul Gibbons in Claremorris as well. And greetings to you on the show. That's actually from Deirdre Garvin there. On to say hello to us on that one. Now, you might also mention, Michael, that... would you be able to give a mention? We will indeed. And from the Kitchen Table Crew, and they are in Kilkelly there, the charity calendar launch on Friday night, the 9th of October at the McWilliam Park Hotel in Claremorris. All proceeds will go to Cancer Care West, to Brickens Meals on Wheels, and the Ronald McDonald House. And I think they are, actually, they don't know yet, but hello to you, Phil, and very busy with stuff this weekend, didn't get around to answer. But if you're available next Sunday night, ramble in for a quarter of an hour there from around a quarter to 11, 20 to 11 till 11 o'clock. We'll give you 20 minutes on the show next Sunday night, all going well. So you book it yourself. And there you go. That's ahead of their launch on Friday the 9th. So thanks again for that. And greetings to you. That's in the McWilliam Park Hotel. And lovely message here. It's in from Boston, actually, and it says Vincent and Carmel Kerrigan listening into your show in Boston on a very rainy Sunday evening here. Special birthday wishes to our sister-in-law Anne Kerrigan, Anne McGrail, from Owen Wee, and looking forward to seeing her soon. Now, I might get round to the song, we mightn't, but a shout out to Anne there. I'm looking at the clock because we're pushing towards the, we just have, maybe get in one or two more if we can. Let me see, where else can we take a song here? Some of them are here for quite a while, actually, and we'll get back to whatever we can. Liam Goodwin as well. Hello to Liam. Might have to leave that till after 12 at this stage. And Patsy and Rita McCartney. I think we had that one earlier on, did we? Quick hello to Patsy and Rita McCartney. They say hello to Robin and Rosemary Daly and Stephen is in England, and the very best. And also a quick hello, because I've told that Larry Cunningham, whose birthday will be tomorrow, shares his birthday with John Cribben, former Mayo County Councillor out in Knockanara, out the way here from Ballyhonus. So we wish John a very happy birthday tomorrow. And here is Larry Cunningham and his big, big song from back the years. And it's, of course, Lovely Leitrim.

0: from Ballinacht, the Granard, whose 14th anniversary occurs tomorrow, Monday.
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3: It's midnight. I'm Lindsay Dolan. Garvahi Road residents have been asked to stay in place until about now. It comes after a day of protesting following the parade's commission decision to allow the Loyalist Orange Order march along the Garvahi Road for the first time in 30 years. The head of the Catholic Church and Church of Ireland have issued a joint statement calling for the urgent creation of a constructive, inclusive and reconciling initiative to patiently find a way through this current crisis. Sinn Féin MEP for Ireland South, Kathleen Funchian, says she wants to know how anyone thought the parade was a good idea.
4: There is no need and no reason to have a march here. There is plenty of other areas for there to be marches. I would like to know how the Parades Commission thought it was a good idea. I'd also like to know what information was there coming from the PSNI and how anybody could say that they thought that this march would go ahead without any difficulties. I think additional police and stuff on standby, that in itself would tell you that they thought there was going to be potential issues.
3: Meanwhile, the Minister for Foreign Affairs says it's the responsibility of leaders to try and descale tensions in Portadown. Helen McEntee said she's very conscious of the fears and concerns from some of the residents on the Garvahi Road.
5: I'm following the events really closely on the Garvahi Road, and obviously I'm concerned about the situation on the ground. There has been significant progress in the past 30 years in relation to marches, and my primary concern is to avoid a return to the divisions of the past. That is why it is the responsibility of those of us in positions of leadership to act responsibly, to de-escalate.
3: A man in his 30s has been charged in connection with a fatal hit and run in Kerry. The incident happened on the N69 Drummond Upper in Listowel on Saturday. The man is due to appear before Cork District Court tomorrow morning. Investigations are continuing. The AI minister said it's deeply worrying that the Australian government was not alerted of a security breach until months after it occurred. Earlier this week, it was revealed an OpenAI agent hacked a government healthcare there in June, but only discovered the breach during a review of its bots months later. Minister Niamh Smith says it's raised questions as to whether there's been any such incidents here.
6: I have not been informed of any breaches. I'm looking forward to meeting with the new CEO of the AI office in the coming weeks, and I'll obviously be asking the question of him, but I'll also be asking the question of the tech companies that are based here in Ireland. If any breaches like this have occurred, I think the most important and critical thing is that when there are breaches like this that do occur, that we are informed as quickly as possible, that nobody sits on information like that.
3: A man in his 20s arrested after a major drug seizure in County Cork has been charged. He was detained in connection with the investigation after yesterday's discovery operation under Operation Tara. He's due to appear at Fermoy District Court tomorrow morning. The cost of living is the number one issue impacting societal mental health and well-being. According to the latest annual survey from St. Patrick's Mental Health Services, it's followed by family or personal relationship concerns, personal issues and world news. Around 80% believe social media and or smartphones are associated with mental health difficulties in adults and children. Paul Gilligan, the CEO at St. Patrick's Mental Health Services, said there's a growing tendency to ruminate and to worry.
7: Anxiety is a bit different from genuine worry and fear, because you know, if somebody's living in poverty and they see the price of groceries going up or whatever, it's reasonable to have a reaction to that. Of course it is, but many people, their reaction is not relative to their situation.
3: And all tickets for Oasis Live 27 shows have sold out. They've been completely snapped up to see Oasis during 3 days of on-sale windows this weekend. Fans are now reminded to remain vigilant and to avoid scams selling tickets on social media. It's 4 minutes past 12.
8: And in sport, there were chants of IDF from Israel fans at the conclusion of their team's match against the Republic of Ireland in the Nations League tonight. Ireland won the match in Turkey despite strong calls for months for the FAI to pull the fixture. Easter and the one next weekend due to genocide taking place in Gaza. Ireland will now regroup on the back of their first win of the campaign, and they'll welcome Austria to Dublin next Thursday, hoping for another result. The Austrians earlier defeated Kosovo. Shelburne have denied Athlone Town a second successive domestic double, beating them 3-1 in the Women's FAI Cup final earlier. The Reds did the damage before half-time at Tallaght Stadium, racing into a 3-goal lead. It gives Shelburne their first cup title since 2024. While Katie McCabe has helped Chelsea get the better of her former club Arsenal in the Women's Super League, the Ireland captain played 89 minutes of the London Derby. Alicia Thompson's first half goal secured a 1-0 win at Stamford Bridge. Chelsea are now 2 points off leaders Manchester City. In rugby, Ireland have picked up a first win of the WXV Global Series after overcoming Japan 31 points to 24 in Galway. Scott Beaman's side scored 5 tries at Dexcom Stadium, with Brittany Hogan and Bevan Parsons crossing twice each. Parsons' second made her Ireland's all-time leading women's test try scorer with 24. The Ireland head coach admits even with the win there's still plenty to work on.
9: Our execution, we thought we left a few points out in the first half. In terms of on the try line, 2 held ups, 1 pushing the touch, and I think the scoreboard should have looked a bit different at half time, but we knew what we were turning around into, and that we prepared, that we love coming here to Galway, but there is a Galway breeze, and we knew that turning around into that in some ways it's a bit easier to play into the wind, but you've got to get through those moments, those possessions.
8: And that's your latest news and sports update. I'm Daniel Pitcher. It's 6 minutes past the hour.
0: 6 minutes past the hour, indeed. And it is time for us at this stage to take a look at the last weather forecast for tonight.
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0: As if tonight will bring clear spells and isolated showers, with mainly in the west. Low of temperatures of 5 to 10 degrees, light to moderate southerly winds. Tomorrow, Monday, mostly dry and bright with long spells of sunshine, hazy at times. High of temperatures of 14 to 16 degrees, and mostly light to moderate south to southeast winds, increasing on western coasts later. More information there can be had from met.ie. That's your up-to-date news and weather here on Midwest Radio on this Sunday night.
1: The weather forecast
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0: Well, here we are moving into the third hour of our show tonight. Wherever you're tuned away, you're very welcome, and thank you for being with us on the late show tonight here at home, here in the island of Ireland, around the country, around the world. Quick hello to Robin and Rosemary Daly, Stevenage in England, who've been on, binding us round to the request to act tonight, as we have a lot of pre-selected stuff. But Wednesday night we should be able, hopefully, if I can locate the CD. And that's from Robin and Rosemary, saying hello to Patsy and Rita McCartney in Ottawa over there in Canada tonight. And also, let's see if we can pick up on a few other messages there, and from that have been with us for a while. No, as I said earlier on, we just can't get around to all request numbers by a long shot. Anyway, we'll say hello to says good night from Manchester. Give a shout out to Delia Cork, to Peggy O'Hara in Killasser, Margaret Boyle and Loretta Ginley and Bonnie Conlon, Susan Phil and Margot, maybe by Kevin Prendergast. Some mightn't get around to it tonight now, but we do say hello to you, Liam. Maybe Wednesday night we might get around to that one. Okay, and another piece of history, Michael, and in relation to, let me see, this, that was probably in the last night, I think, or maybe it's tonight, I'm not sure. Let's see, the birthday of Ray Charles, we did that on Wednesday. Oh, Bob Wills and his Texas Bob Wills and the Texas Playboys recorded the Orange Stamp, is it? His first recording, and the Orange Blossom, maybe, and recorded song. And not sure now. He's still the king, anyway. And thanks for that Jerry, I think it is. Not sure. But anyway, thanks for... Frank it is out there. Not sure, Frank. I can't really make out that one. And Ray Charles recorded the song in 62, not 52. That must be the... I'm not sure. Just not sure on that one. But we did play the Ray Charles, obviously, and the Hank Williams song on Wednesday night. Another one here. It's from a raid. And just a quick hello. Could you please hello to all your listeners? And looking forward to seeing Paul Kelly and his band. They're in the Saddlers in Boyle this coming Friday night, actually, the 2nd of October. Paul Kelly from Donegal and his band in Sean Flanagan's next Friday night. Paul is also looking forward to being part of your wonderful concert show in the Radisson Blue Hotel in Sligo on Monday night for the first time, actually. And he's on the Monday night show. So there you go. Thanks, Marie, for that wish, Paul. And the band, the best at the hit to Saddler's Inn in Boyle this coming Friday night. And another one here. It's no, I'm not sure what's all that about. Anyway, it's the print will be in the printed edition tomorrow. I'd say that's more, no, to be honest with you. I do know. I think of an idea. That's more for Tommy Martin's show than my show, by the way. So there you go. Also, hello to Michael, looking forward to your show. From Kathleen, who's tuned out into us, and Carol Estrand tonight. Thanks, Kathleen, for being with us on the show tonight. And... so many others there as well. Right, better go with our next song. And this time we're going to feature a gentleman who will be with us in Sligo on one of the nights. I'm not sure if you've seen the first or the second night, but I can check that out while this is playing. The wonderful Emma McCann and Only the Heartaches Are Waiting For Me. Or for all the McGing family from Kilawaya.

Great song there from, of course, a fine singer, that is from County Tyrone here, and that is the wonderful voice of Eamon McCann. And Eamon is going to be with us on the Tuesday night, actually, the 3rd of November. Right, hello to Jackie Curley and Gia Guishmi Hall, and bad result for Bal there today, and your morning still class act, getting, helping to get Bala over the line, Bala Dreen, that is, and... yeah, Cathy Delaney was 105 a few days ago, and you might play Moonlight in Mayo, and greetings to her. I might do that Wednesday night now, because we're just under awful pressure with songs tonight. And we did have a request in for her actually on Wednesday night as well, from Jer and Yvonne Delaney, so we played some nice Mayo song for her. I think it was Memories of Mayo, as far as I can recall, on Wednesday night for Cathy Delaney there. Great lady, mighty lady, 105, how about that? We'd also like to say a quick hello to the Costellers there in Dalton and Ballyfairness, tonight to Margaret, and hello to Mary and Margaret and Seamus. Greetings to all of you there, great listeners to us on our late show. But Jackie Curley, I'm not sure if you're in Spain or you might be somewhere else. Jackie is originally from Glenamy, so hello to all our friends and to Vincent, the folks back there, and to all of the extended Curley family, a big shout out to all of you there tonight. Also, a quick hello to, and we'll follow up with a nice candlelight and wine after this song, but anyway, we're going to go, as it says, hello to Mandy and Mark, who are chilling out and loving life right now, and they'd love a Johnny Cash song that they can jive to. So we'll go with one that I think might oblige. And also a quick hello to John Buggy, who's tuned into us in Tala in Dublin tonight.

Johnny Cash, and I guess things happen that way. Great song from a great man. Hope you enjoyed that. The folks out there who were actually asking for something from Johnny Cash there tonight as well. And just a quick low tidying out there. She says, with all that's happening in the world, I need some lovely music to spam to my assaulted senses. Maybe Dean Martin's Things or something of that nature. He does a great version with Nancy Sinatra. Your show is beautiful. And that's in from Eileen out there tonight. Thanks, Eileen, for being with us on the show tonight. That's in for quite a while, only catching up with some. We're heading to Longford next. We're heading to Granard area. And thanks, Michael, and all at Midwest Radio. You're doing a great job there. Kevin and Mary here from a very beautiful Brisbane. Oh, my God, they're not in Australia. They're not in Longford tonight. They're in Brisbane, Australia, and 25 degrees here in a beautiful sunshine here for the long haul. We will stay in touch. Thanks for all the Longford songs tonight. Love them. And Up Mayo, and that's in from Kevin and Mary Murphy, who send us a lot of smiley faces as well. They're enjoying the sunshine over in Brisbane tonight. And thank you so much indeed. That comes as a surprise for me there, actually, that one. And great, enjoy the time out there. Happy birthday to Kieran Buddy McGowan from all the McGowans in Tully in Gortagani. Wishing Buddy the best there. Hello to you, Kieran. And we join in the good wishes to you there as well. Many thanks for that. John and Noreen Lyons are tuned away in Cork tonight, in Ryland in Cork. Says thanks for that lovely Sunday night show and the great chat. And John and Noreen Lyons in Ryland in County Cork. So many thanks again for sharing that one with us on the show. And so many lovely, lovely messages in. Right, also a quick hello there to Marie Bradshaw, who's enjoying our show, sends her good wishes to us. Dixie is out there enjoying our show tonight. And she'd love to hear a song called Candlelight and Wine, a few versions of that. Tonight we'll just go with T.R. Dallas, and here he is.

Now that was T.R. Dallas there, and that lovely song all about candlelight and wine. I think one of the first times I heard that was by Ryan Sancy, who were Tipperary but lived in Canada, I think a lot of them at the time. Now again, just a quick hello again to Vincent and Carmel Kerrigan over in Boston tonight, and they say hello to Anne Kerrigan from Anne McGrail from Owen Wee, down in that part of the world. So hello to all around the reek there, and hello to Patty and Teresa Herity down there as well. Quick hello to Mikey and Marianne O'Toole out in Inishturk tonight. Met Mikey on Friday, and some man he is indeed. So hello to all our friends in Turk tonight as well. The very best to all of them indeed. And here's what it says. Good night, by the lovely show as always, and congratulations to the Aris Athletic Club on hosting the Mayo Cross Country Championships in Dulach today. Wonderful work done by the local lads, John Gerard Kerrigan and Seamus Gaughan, and a great day had by all the participants. It was a splendid course, a lovely scenery, and thanks to the landowner Tom Barrett. That's a lovely message, and thank you so much indeed for that. Well done to Tom there, and to Seamus Kerrigan and John Gerard Kerrigan, Seamus Gaughan and John Gerard Kerrigan for the organising of it. And you don't have to even mention the scenery, but it's nice that you do, because it's beautiful down there, and we wish you all the best. What a lovely message, Jen. Here's one that says, good night, Michael. We have two nights booked up already in Sligo and the Radisson. Looking forward to them. We are bringing two more sisters with us. A great night of music, a song as usual. Now, I'm not sure who that's in from. 198, the last four numbers, last three numbers in your phone. But thank you very much indeed. 198, the last three digits. I've no idea who that is in from, but thanks ever so much for that. And enjoying the show, say hello to Claire Anderson from the Night Owl out there, who's enjoying the programme tonight as well, and listening in on my way home from my gig in Sligo, and loving the show up Mayo from Mr. Quinn. Mr. Quinn, that's not the book from Choom near Choom, would it be? It could be, it mightn't be, I don't know, but you're keeping me guessing there anyway. It could well be Gary, it could be Gary, I'm not sure, maybe it is, confirm. So hello to PJ and Patricia Hughes, Cross Malina, and to all the family, we're delighted to do that, know them very well indeed, great Cross Malina people, and we wish you all the very, very best there tonight. Also hello to Rita Cleary there in Clare Morristown, and also hello to Teresa Malahi up there in Cross tonight, and to all the Malahi family in Milltown. Shout out to all of you there tonight, the very best, and indeed to Clare Welch and her family up there near, they're in Fermanagh, I think not too far from Inniskillen, and we just want to wish you the very best. Now, I also want to tell you, I did late in the night, two things, I better go with this, and Shrewland District Vintage Club, their fundraising draw is well underway now, and the big night is on the 24th of October, and tickets are €20 each, 3 for 50. The top prize is Massey Ferguson 35. How about that? Let's see some of you in that one now. And two nights stay in the Lodge Ashford is the second prize there. There's a third prize, toolbox, cabinet and tools, and a fourth prize of €200 and a fifth prize of €100. And Bartley Horn is the man that's very much involved with that. It was Father Higgins who asked me to give it a mention, actually. So we will, and they'll be in they're in the final 3 weeks push now for that. And it'll be the draw. I'm not sure where it's being held now, but I should know, because it was mentioned to me, but it's on the 24th of October, just over 3 weeks to go to that. All support will be very welcome, says the bold Father Higgins from Ballycushion. So, right, I want to mention this in a special way. Do I have the... Do you know what? It's like everything. I thought I had more details on it there. I did the last night, but I don't seem to have them printed for them tonight. And... Do you know what? I have. Forgot it. Right, here we go. This is a book I referenced on the show on Wednesday night, and it came in the post, and I only saw it on Thursday, actually, but I had the little, whatever you want to call it, PR to go with it. And it's by Mary J. Murphy. Mary lives in Carlistrand, she's written, this is her seventh book, I think, maybe it's her eighth, it's her seventh anyway, and it's a tribute really to the late Father Pat O'Brien, who served in various parishes. The piece to go with it, actually, if I can have it here.
Pat was from Cliff at Mirfield, Claire Morris, actually, and a member of a very well-known Claire Morris family. And the title of the book is called Patrick O'Brien, Pastor, Poet, Pilgrim, published by NACMA, published in 2026. Born in Claire Morris in August 1951, Patrick O'Brien scorched like a heat-seeking missile through a lifetime of achievement and accomplishments. He shone as a pupil in St. Gerneth's College in Tuam, in Maynooth, in Rome, on Clare Island, and in Inishturk, in Skahana, Kilmina Fahey, GMIT, Castlebar, Tuam, and Carlisthrane, and in his beloved St. Ives in Cornwall as well. Man for the ages, this priest was, amongst other things, a poet, pastor, writer, dramatist, athlete, theologian, RT radio presenter, crossword setter for the Irish Times, a literary critic, seaweed diver in his groan, admirer of hippos, pilgrim to Cahar Island, near off the Mayo coast there, near Inishturk actually, and to the Holy Land, footballer and a hurling and camogie coach, and it goes on. And the book was actually launched in Skahana, there at the Heritage Centre in Skahana, there in the last week or two on Culture Night, and it was a great success. It was attended by many people, including what do you call him, Michael Harding, who spent some time actually, I think, in Skahana, the Cavan Leitrim based man, and it was a great success. And as they told, as Mary told me, others among the people who attended was a former great, saw many times playing actually, Sean Silk of the great Galway team of the 80s, and Dan O'Mahony, Father Dan, brother of John O'Mahony, and I'm told that he had the folks in stitches with his humorous anecdotes, and I'm not surprised. Father Dan, if you're listening to the show tonight down in Kilmavie, you are invited to be a guest on the Rambling House here on Christmas night on the show, and especially the year of the Senate, because we intend to have an absolutely incredible special Rambling House if we're all in our health on Christmas night here on Midwest Radio. And you are one of the guests invited publicly over the airwaves tonight. But this is a lovely book, and the proceeds of it are in support of Hope House in Foxford. It really is an amazing publication. It runs to 126 pages. And it is available. I just want to, and I know that that Mary would like me to give a special mention to a great gentleman over in Skahan, and she tells me he's a great listener to my programme over the years. His name is Jimmy Laffey. So Jimmy, a big shout out to you tonight, and she really does hold you in great regard, Mary. I can know that from talking to her yesterday. And I'm going to have a wee feed, just a bit of a promotion for the book in the Mayo News on Tuesday as well. So there you go, and it's let me see where it's available. It's available, especially available there to for Kenny's, the wonderful Kenny's in Galway, their bookshop, and Charlie Burns in Galway as well. And also from this weekend, Castle Bookshop, Brennan's there in Castlebar. And if you check out those, and it's online as well, you should be able to get a copy of it. It's also available in the Skahana Centre there, in the parish there. Very not close enough there to Abinacmoy, and also in Kane's shop there in Carlisthrane. You can get a copy of it. So it's Patrick O'Brien, Pastor, Poet, Pilgrim. There's something gone off of me there to sing, and that's what happened there. I don't know. But we have a song lined up, I think. We have indeed, to go with this, because in the book it references so many people are referenced in this book that it's actually quite amazing. I found it an absolutely enchanting read, and you'll be also supporting a good cause, so watch out for that. And lovely, just inside the two pages in, remembering John Twin McNamara, 1935-2025 of Dua in Achill Island, a mentor and cherished friends, a friend, Le Grand Moore, August Le Buihas Moore, Ahashka, Colossal, August Gura, Mila Mahagat, and lovely mentions in for others as well in the book. Michael D is mentioned in it. So many of the Seamus Heaney special mentions of him and the friendships, and Mary Rita Higgins and Rita Ann Higgins, and so many others. It's absolutely a gift for this Christmas, and I hope people will enjoy it. And of course, Pat was a very special friend of the Cahan family from once he moved into that parish in Carlisthrane, and a great friend of Dolores as well. So I'm going to take at random one of Dolores' songs here, and this is a song that I always had a fondness for. It goes back
to more troubled times, I suppose, in the world and World War times. And it's a song that, it's a song that had its origins actually in during the war years, and I believe it was first broadcast over, I'm trying to think here, radio, just based out of Belgrade, as far as I know, Radio Belgrade probably. The Yugoslavs, we probably grew up knowing it, and it was a shortwave broadcast that broadcast across to the African, the North African coast as well, and around Europe during the troubled times. And it was loved by both the on both sides of the war, both sides, which is an extraordinary thing. I think Marlene Dietrich had the first serious big song with it in German. But anyway, here we go with a song that's a gorgeous song, and it's Lily Marlene, performed by Dolores Cain.

and that's a fabulous rendition of that extraordinary song that, as I said, from reading over the years, it was very, very popular on both sides of the war, on both the German side and the Allied side, and that in itself was amazing. And as it, far as I know, it was Marlene Dietrich that had the first major success with that, and it all was made possible by the wonderful world of shortwave radio back then. Now, also dedicate that to Margaret Gillan and Ross's Point of Sligo, who actually loves that particular song as well. And again to Mary J. Murphy there in Carrigstrand, who's put her heart and her soul into that lovely, lovely movie, and it's all in a very good cause, Hope House, Foxford. And it's, again, the title of it is Patrick O'Brien, Pastor, Poet and Pilgrim. It's a fantastic read, very, very special and beautifully written, poured her heart into that, no doubt about it. So well done, Mary. Now, just a quick hello to Johnny Foley, and Johnny is from Waterford, and he says hello to us all the way from Chicago, and he says, good night, Michael, morning. A great show as always, and hello to everybody tuned in. Have a safe trip, and thanks, John, safe trip home, he says there. And he also sends me in something there, so I'll check that out. And it's the passing of Jimmy Cleary of Worcester in England, and Old Parish in Waterford. And it could well be, we tender our condolences to his nephews, Joe and Brian, Colin, Tony and John in Old Parish. So I'm not sure if that's John I know in Old Parish, John and Trish down there in Old Parish in Waterford. And they're actually people I know very well, but there is probably a connection there. So thanks, Johnny, for that message all the way from Chicago to us tonight, and we thank you for that. Where else are we going here? Just a quick hello there to Mike Welch, BMW in Knockray, big Mike Welch, and he's enjoying our show tonight. Thanks, Mike. Good to hear from you, by the way. Hello to the folks near the Pap Mountains in Kerry who are enjoying our show as well tonight. A big shout out to you there. To Noel Gallagher in Kelchima, could you please play a request for John Regan in Kelchima and Leo Diamond? And again, we'll leave that with me now, and we might be able to fit that in. But that's from Noel Gallagher in Kelchima. Anyway, here we go with Marty Robbins. The wonderful, wonderful, never to be repeated voice like this. See, there's some people you just can't replace, and Marty Robbins was certainly one of them. His rendition of The Red River Valley.

Marty Robbins there, absolutely class act. Somebody's really special. And again, thank you for all of the messages that have been pouring into us here tonight on our late show around the country, around the world, broadcasting from studios here in Ballyhaunas, Mayo, in the heart of the west of Ireland. And thank you very much indeed for being with us. And I said, from Chicago there to Palmyra in New Jersey, to Canada, to so many other areas. Again, thanks to all. Just trying to get something else lined up there for some reason. Yeah, I think we're ready to go with it. But again, thank you. Now, this is one, and it's, what does it say here? It's in from Mullingar, and it says, good night, Michael, or should I say good morning? Thoroughly enjoying your show. It's past our bedtime, but how could anyone leave this great music and the chat and keeping us all connected? From Willie and Mary Cunyan in Mullingar. Thanks, Mary and Willie. Good Mayo connections there, General Knock area and Larrigan, Kilchema. So hello to all of you there tonight, and shout out to everybody associated with you. Great people, lovely people indeed. I'd like to say hello to Willie and Mary Purcell over in London there tonight. Willie, a proud Kilkenny man, and Mary from Sligo. So hello to all there tonight. And also for the Flood family in Claremorris, best wishes from a friend, sending good wishes to you there tonight on the late show. And hello to Kathleen and Bal. And Kathleen and Bal, lovely tunes tonight. Michael, hello to Breege and Nancy. And she tells me she's a big follower of the music of Eddie Lee, our good friend from Kerry. And a particular song, you know, it's amazing. Sometimes you get a song in from that might be recorded on a single or an album, and kind of, you know, it's recorded, people like it, but if it's not recorded, maybe further out, you don't know. But anyway, fair juice to you, Kathleen. You asked for a song that I wrote for Eddie just a few years ago, in the last four or five, I would imagine. And you know what? I'm going to play it for you right now. It's just one night sat down, wrote this song. A bit different from other songs, I have to say. And I was thinking, I was trying to think of some of the inspiration on this song now. And had been looking up some songs by Merrill Haggard actually on YouTube, and there was the song "Today I Started Loving You Again," and underneath that, you'll always find comments on YouTube about what they mean to people, and there was a particular comment by some lady from an American girl called Rhonda, and it seems that her husband had been in the, not sure if it was Vietnam, one of the wars anyway. And it was just a beautiful, touching comment. And on that basis, I actually got a wee bit of the inspiration, just part of it, to write a song. And well, anyway, here it is. And Eddie Lee recorded it.

There you go. That's Eddie Lee from down there in Kerry. And to hear Teardrop Fall, that song. Lovely video to go with that shot in Ballyhaig as well. Wrote another song there in the last year or so that I think is Eddie's new single coming out shortly. It's called Here's to Our Old Kilkenny. And that's going to be available very, very shortly as well. Now, just a Johnny Foley back on from John Foley back on from Chicago from Waterford, and he says, Michael, you're 100% right. That was John Cleary's uncle, the last of that generation. May he forever rest in peace. Wonderful people. Well, I can vouch for that, John. I've known John now for some years, several years actually, and I don't think he's ever missed one of my shows over the years. Such a lovely, lovely gentleman. And himself and Trish make the journey all the way from Waterford, always up to Galway shows for years and years and years. And you know what? They are, with their friends Ned and Pauline Lambert from Aglish and Waterford, the four are always first in line at the door. They make a point queuing first, and they are amazing people. So it's lovely that you share that with us. I'm here in the studio in Mayo tonight. You are over in Chicago. You're from Waterford, and we're all connecting each other. It's just amazing. And thank you for that as well, John. Just want to give a mention to Ben and Tierney there in Milltown. And Ben and says, Michael, it's in relation to St. Joseph's Church in Milltown. And he says, one last thing for the church fundraising concerts. We're having the return of the ABBA tribute show, and it's going to happen in Milltown on the 16th of October for the church refurbishment fund. And we'd be very grateful of any mention you could give us on your show, which has a big listenership, certainly in our parish. I know that certainly in Milltown. I probably know more people in Milltown than I do in many, many, many, many Mayo parishes. Anyway, I have two tickets for you now. I won't give them away tonight, but maybe, and so Wednesday night we don't have reception. So next Wednesday night, Sunday night, hopefully, we'll do a competition. Two tickets to give away on the radio over the next 2 weeks, and that's grand. And we might have a Lucas Aid after insurgents if you can get there the next day for the show. Yes, indeed. Thank you very much indeed, Ben, for that. Anyway, they're back, it says, after a hugely successful night in Milltown 2 years ago. Identity are coming back. Europe's premier seven-piece ABBA tribute band are bringing all the ABBA classics back to the theatre room in Milltown Community Centre for another fantastic seated concert. All the hits, live seven-piece band, huge ABBA nostalgia, are one brilliant night of music and memories in the Theatre Room, Milltown, Friday, October the 16th. Tickets are €25 each, and they are available from local business outlets, or called 086-805-4160. And if you were there last time, you'll know exactly what to expect. And if you missed it, this is your chance to see it, what all the fuss was about. The Bjorn Identity are back and supporting the St. Joseph's Church Restoration Fund in Milltown. What a lovely message in from Benin Tierney. And Benin is there in Stripe in Milltown. And thanks, Benin. And that's all happening on the, what date is it again there? I had it there a few minutes ago, and the system and... There you go. You go back looking for the day, 16th of October. We'll give that a mention again. In the meantime, we're going to ease back and relax with a lovely song from Elvis Presley.

Presley, Can't Go Too Wrong with Elvis on any show, I think. And that was a beautiful song. This hour of the night, I wouldn't like to be listening to that song at 8 o'clock in the morning. Then I wouldn't be up at 8 o'clock in the morning. Certain songs or certain times of the day, certain times of the night. That is one of the great late night songs, you'd have to say. And hello to all of you there tonight. Just a quick hello to Anne O'Brien in Tume, and she says good night to Patsy as well. Thanks for your company, Michael, and the music and home, and enjoy your week ahead. And take care from Anne in Tume. And Reggie, as I always say, from, not always maybe, but she's a Donegal woman. So Robin Daly in Stevenage, England, thanks for a lovely show tonight. Enjoyed the song from Waylon Jennings and Johnny Cash and others. How about Willie Nelson and Chris Christopherson maybe on Wednesday night? Request, and I think we will be able to oblige. Wednesday night we can, I always say we can probably oblige a wee bit more on Wednesday night. And thank you for that. Great to have you tuned in to us there tonight. And also we'd like to say a quick hello there to June Tyler, actually, who's enjoyed our show, and she's loved the programme, loved Candlelight and Wine as well, and lots of the other songs tonight on the show, and Eddie Lee's song as well. So thank you for that, June, and we wish you well, and we wish you a good night out there on our show at this hour of the night. But Noel Gallagher, who mentioned this song earlier on, has said quite a few pre-selected, not all, here's one that we are going to include for John Regan and Neo Diamond in Kilchamah. And it was written by Doc Carroll. It's performed by John Kelly from Knock. And it's all about the lassies from Belmullet and the boys from Castlebar.

Yeah, there you go. That's a good song, isn't it? And that was written by, that was composed by the great Doc Carroll of the Royal Blues Show Band and performed there by John Kelly from Knock, and a good version requested by Noel Gallagher. Not Noel of Oasis now, but Noel from Kilchima for the Kelchies, and saying hello to tonight. I've had a beautiful message in here in the last few moments, and it's in from Chicago. And it's in from Ruth Cawley, and I met Ruth. Actually, she's a good Kilawalia woman. And it's just amazing how we're connecting the people tonight all around. And she's over in Chicago and doing very well for herself. Hello to all her family and friends back in Kilawalia country tonight. It says, Michael, hope all is well. She's very involved in the Mayo Society out there. Actually, met her probably at the... I know we're in the Mystic Rogue or whatever you call that club, but I think it was probably in the Irish Centre out in Gaelic Park there. And anyway, she says, listen to Chicago, we're all looking forward to the upcoming visit of the wonderful Mayo team, management and Sam Maguire Cup here to Chicago on October the 16th. This is going to be huge, and I know it will be because of all the associations over there, and I know there's quite a lot of Mayo associations in America and New York and Philadelphia and other areas, but there's a certain passion about the Chicago one that I saw for the first time, and my only time in Chicago in this November and into early December for 5 days, 4 or 5 days. In 2021, which is 5 years ago nearly. Right? But anyway, we're looking forward to the visit of the team and management Sam Maguire Cup to Chicago on October the 16th at the Remova Theatre. If any listeners want to get tickets, here it is, they can reach out to me. Now, this is an American number, and it's 773-719-2903. Or buy tickets on the Corja Mayo Chicago website. That's CorjaMayoChicago.com.